0: what Major League Baseball looks like. Now you can go buy a video, or you can see something that can tell you what it's like to play in baseball. You don't have to rely on the local hero to come home and go around the country giving you clinics. And so that's why kids progress so quickly. That's why they haven't progressed as quickly in this country, because we've cut back on that developmental part, and now we're relying almost solely on kids coming out of college.
1: So what was your call-up when somebody told you? Do you remember the moment somebody said you're going to the Yankees, and then I'm assuming you're trying to scramble to get a hold of family to let them know?
0: Explicitly. We were in Reading, Pennsylvania, and the Friday night before, Reading was an Indian farm team, and they were always known for pitching and hitting, and Sonny Siebert was on that team. He's one of their big pitchers. And so I had pitched the game and struck out 11 guys. And you got to remember, again, I'm a peanut, and all these guys are big, right? And I struck out 11 guys and, you know, won the ball game. And now my record is 9-1. My earned run average is like 1.80, something like that, after 92 innings. So they said, this guy looks legit, you know? And, you know, I was picked for the All-Star team. And so Sunday, we're in Reading, and that was a getaway day, and I go to my locker, and, you know, I'm getting ready to, you know, put my stuff together, and the manager comes up, he shakes my hand, says, congratulations. And I thought he was congratulating me on making the All-Star team. I said, oh, thank you, you know. He said, no, congratulations on you're going to New York. I said, why am I going to New York? You know, that's how naive I was. And he said, well, the Yankees have just called you up.
1: What?
0: I said, oh, the Yankees. Of course, you know, the ballpark in the minor leagues, I mean, probably had one telephone. That was the general manager's office. Well, we can scrap the telephone call until we get to the airport. Well, it wasn't at the airport because I took a bus.
1: Yeah.
0: I had to go to Baltimore and down to Baltimore on a bus.
1: So it's the New York Yankees. Look, with all due respect, there were only 16 teams in baseball at that point. So if you're making any...
0: No, that was the first expansion.
1: Oh, it was 61. You're right about that.
0: Yes,
1: okay.
0: Yes. So we had just gone to 20, yes.
1: So, but it's the New York Yankees.
0: Yeah, and, yes, it is.
1: Right. And it's with all due respect to the Kansas City A's, with all due respect to anybody else, it's the New York Yankees, who have won a bunch of World Series in the 50s. They lose the tough one in 60. Now you're going to be a member of this team. The first time you walk into Yankee Stadium and see your uniform hanging in a locker, What's that all about for a non-prospect, what am I doing here type kid?
0: Well, first thing, you have to backtrack a second. Trenton, New Jersey is only 60 miles from New York City. In Trenton, you're either a Philly fan, a Yankee fan, a Giant fan, and a Dodger fan. And as you mentioned, the Giants and Dodgers had left town. So we had so many Yankee fans in that town, they were ecstatic that I was coming to the big leagues, okay? But the kids I grew up with were still all Dodger fans. They were all Dodger or Giant fans. And when I joined the team, it was on the road, and we had the gray uniforms. And in those days, you know, there was no such thing as double knit. You know, everything was heavy cotton, or the grays were like sailcloth. And so I put my gray knit on. I don't remember the number they gave me, and I went out on the field and worked out. And when I got home, and I go to my locker, and I see my number in locker, I see my name up there, and I see the uniform, the pinstripe, and I turn it around. It's got number 24, and then I go to the Pete Sheehy, who is our equipment man, who had been there with Lou Gehrig.
1: Yes.
0: Okay. And I said, Mr. Sheehy, because you got to remember again, I'm just 20 years old, just turned 20. Mr. Sheehy, he said, no, you can call me Big Pete. I said, Mr. Sheehy, she got me the wrong uniform. And he said, sit down here. And he had a row of trunks he kept all the old equipment in. I want to tell you this story. He says, you're a good kid. They tell me, you know, you're a good prospect. And we just lost a great number 24 in this town, and I think you're going to be equally as good.
1: Wow.
0: Now, you talk about high praise.
1: Wow.
0: I mean, it's like, and I knew what he's talking about immediately, you know, because the Giants Polygram was just over the river, up the bridge up the river from Yankee Stadium. And he admired Willie Mays because he had grown up a Giant fan. And to hear that, it's like, wow. I mean, of course, I was still, you know, modest enough to understand I'm with the Yankees and I'm with all these guys and everybody looked the same to me. So now I got to go to Elston Howard and Hector Lopez, who were my roommates, and say, who's this guy? Who's that guy? And they took me around and introduced me to everyone.
1: Elston Howard is a guy that I wish I'd had an opportunity to speak to because First of all, great reputation, great player. I mean, great player. But there are certain guys that if they take you under their wing, and I'll ask you, was that the case? Because life could be a little bit difficult or it could be a little bit easier if somebody or somebody's on that team actually do take you under.
0: It's Elston Howard and Hector Lopez. So we always had adjoining rooms. So in a road trip, I would room with Ellie one first part of the road trip, room the Hector the next part, because they would never give me a room in a room alone. But you're right when you talk about Ellie. I always tell people he's the finest human being I've ever met. And I choke up when I say that, because he was. And you're right. He took me under his wing, and he'd take me to these towns. And what really amazed me about Elston, no matter where we went, Boston, Chicago, Cleveland, Detroit, you know, you walk down the streets, Kansas City especially, because he had played with the Kansas City Monarchs at one time. And he knew all the merchants. And more importantly, they knew him. And say, hey, here he comes. And say, who is this guy? And he said, this is our new pitcher. And that was my introduction to the major leagues in the American League and to the different cities in the American League.
1: Did you have a I don't know what the travel rule was. Did you have a suit when you got called up? Because guys have also told me that story that, you know, all of a sudden now you go, I'm in the big leagues and I have to, there's a little bit of a different set of rules about this.
0: Well, what changed was, if you grew up on the East Coast, it was a suit. If you grew up in a college environment, it was a blazer probably and a pair of slacks. Mm-hmm. But I think more importantly, it was a shirt and a tie. And you had to have a jacket. And that's how you travel publicly, because you're traveling on airplanes and you're representing your ball club and you're representing baseball. But you know, nobody was doing it because socially they were worried about anybody other than the fact that you represent this ball club. And so that's key. And in those days, we did a lot of public traveling. We did very few charters. I mean, most of it was just your normal public travel, and people knew who we were. So, you know, get on an airplane, a lot of times it was very difficult to get any peace if you were like a Mano or a Maris or a Bear or a Whitey Ford or Elston Howard. You know, people wanted part of your time.
1: The 1961 season, pardon me for not knowing. Obviously, everybody knows it's the home run chase. It's coming after the 60 Pirate thing. What do you remember about the newspapers and the coverage and this group of people? They're rooting for Mickey because Mickey's a hometown New York Yankee. Roger came from someplace else. What's your recollection of all that?
0: Well, mainly what happened was, remember, because it was expansion, there were a lot of players who were dispensed from the Yankees. And that's how it got to the Yankees. They lost a lot of pitchers, and especially left-handers. So when I came there, you had all these writers who were guys from back in the early 40s. Mm-hmm. And they hadn't really taken to Elston that much. And the reason they hadn't, because Elston had succeeded Yogi as his number one catcher, and that was at the request of Ralph Houck. It was Ralph's first year as a manager, and up until then he had been a coach. And he said right away, he said, okay, Elston's going to be my number one catcher, and the doubleheaders, he'll catch the first game, and Yogi will catch the second game. They'll share the responsibilities, and John Blanchard was their third catcher. And so, you know, with me, I came in and I looked around, and these writers very seldom ever talked to me, and that was okay with me. Okay. So the first start I had was in Washington, and I got knocked out. Yogi caught me, and I pitched against Benny Daniels. And Benny Daniels is an old pro from down here in Compton, California. And they said, you're playing this guy, Benny Daniels. Well, I don't know who Benny Daniels is, but he was in expansion. And I found out he was an old pro, and he really was. He was a hell of a ball player and a good pitcher. And I pitched against Benny. I get knocked out in the second inning. And I go back to my, and this is the second game of a doubleheader. I go to my locker, and here, this is an expansion team, supposed to be the worst team in baseball. And I go back to my locker, and I'm sitting there in front of my locker. I don't even take a shower until the whole team comes in. That's how naive I was. And so I'm sitting there, and now you get this horde of writers coming in, and they come in, and they're all around my locker, and they answer me all these questions. And somebody says, what do you think? Hey, you think it's tough up here? And through this horde of writers, a head appears in the writer's part, and this guy comes in, and he says, you say something nice about him, he's going to be here a long time. And it's a Yogi. And that was the beginning of a wonderful friendship because Yogi said, yeah, you had no problems. Your stuff is real good. You just didn't throw it over the plate. That was the difference. My control was erratic. And so, now I sat down and only pitched in games with what they call mop-up games. And as I watched this ball club and I pitched batting practice, every so often our pitching coach, Johnny Sane, would say, you're not going to pitch much. We're going to keep you up here the rest of the season because we feel you'll learn more up here than you would pitching somewhere else. And pitch batting practice maybe once a week. And then I learned what batting practice in the big leagues was about. You know, they not only wanted the ball over the plate, they wanted it in specific locations. It wasn't just right down the middle. And I could do that because it learned me now to learn how to control the ball so I can hit these different spots and I didn't have to throw the ball max velocity. And as I watched that ball club, I started to see that there were no clicks on the ball club. Whatever happened at the ball club, it was with 25 players. And we had guys they considered, this guy did, he told me. He said, Al, he says, his name was Bob Hill, right? Bob Hill was a pitcher that we got from Baltimore. He says, I'm number 24. He said, I'm number 25, and you're number 24. I said, I know. He said, no, that's the pecking order on this ball club. He said, but I watched them, and I noticed that everything Maris did, it was almost like there was an asterisk in it daily, you know, like, well, he couldn't do this. He can't play center. Well, he couldn't play center because the Yankees felt Roger was a great outfielder. He had come originally from Cleveland to Kansas City and then to the Yankees, and the two previous organizations had huge outfields. So they knew he was the kind of guy he wanted. He probably was the best all-around outfielder I ever played with in the major leagues.
2: Wow.
0: And that's no exaggeration. Never hit the wrong cutoff man. Never, you know, he's a great base runner, you know, had a strong arm and could run pretty good. And not only that, he was a very humble young man. He understood. Now I'm with the Yankees, like I was at the time, you know. And, you know, I got to make the most of this opportunity. And the writers kind of really try to throw a monkey wrench into his whole existence by downplaying how good he was. But, you know, Mickey was a guy who came up, and Mickey replaced Joe D. And so the writers hated Mickey. They couldn't stand Mickey. Oh, yeah, they gave him all kinds of grief. And because he had bad knees, and they said, oh, he's a draft dodger. He wasn't a draft dodger. He couldn't pass the test, you know, and legitimately. And so now all of a sudden we have somebody else we can pick on. And so they picked on Roger. Well, somewhere around the first part of September, Mickey got an infection in his hip. And he didn't play almost the month of September, and yet he still hit 54 home runs. I think it was 54 home runs, yeah. And Roger stayed in the lineup and still played. I mean, he was healthy. Believe it or not, that whole year he never got an intentional walk, the entire year. So I watched this, and I said, gosh, you know, and Elston and Hector and I, we would never choose sides, but we say, gee, you know, they're giving this guy a hard time because Hector had come from Kansas City also. So he is another guy who had another organization to rely on. And we said, God, you know, that's not fair the way they treat him. But the players all say, hey, Rojo, come on over here. You know, we talk, and guys would sit down at the table, sign baseballs, and talk. And nobody was ever cast out like, we don't like you because you didn't come through the organization. That was all in the minds of the media. And as the younger writers came in, like, I mean, 63, 64, 65, they had a far different perception.
1: Well, you know what's interesting? Because I know that town. How many papers there were? There's a morning edition, an afternoon
0: edition.
1: About
0: 11.
1: Right. So you had to stir it up. You need the ability to say, well, hold on, whether it's true, whether it's untrue, whether it's 10% true, there were guys that were fighting for column space. And if you can create a problem between Roger and Mickey, and then Roger, Mickey, and a bunch of guys on the team, that was the clickbait back then. That was the ability to say, as a writer, you were making noise.
0: Well, not only that, and the guy who did that was somewhat of an outcast because they said, why are you standing in that guy's corner? Well, the guy says, I'm just, you know, writing what I see. But, you know, it brings something else to mind. You know, every day you had those 11 writers, plus you had guys coming down from Bridgeport or guys coming over from Philadelphia because everybody wanted to see part of this, what's going on here, you know? And in Yankee Stadium, you'd have 20-some writers around the batting cage. And someone asked me a couple years later, say, boy, that World Series must have been something with all those writers. I said, what? We see that every day.
1: That's our life. That's a normal Tuesday.
0: Exactly.
1: Yeah, that's a Tuesday in June. What about Whitey Ford?
0: Another one of my mentors. And, you know, Whitey was one of those guys, he would always say, my family nickname is Giggy. And the only guys who called me Giggy on the team were Hector, Ellie, Whitey, and Yogi, okay? And so one day we're at a place and some function, and Yogi's wife says, hey, Al, why do they call you Giggy? And Yogi says, that's his name.
1: Whitey Ford might have him. Look, it's really hard to have a great nickname. It's really, really hard to have two. Chairman of the board and Slick. That's about as good as it gets in the nickname business.
0: Well, Elston called him chairman of the board. Whitey was a crafty guy. He really was. And he had a good fastball. And today, you know, neither I nor Whitey probably would get to the big leagues because everybody would say we're too small. But he had a good curveball, and then Johnny Sain taught him how to throw this cutter, which like a cut off his curveball, between his curveball and his fastball, which really mesmerized left-handed batters because they were looking for that big curveball. But he was always a thinking man, and he was wise enough to understand when he didn't have enough juice in the tank to finish the game, he'd give a little signal, and Ralph would have a relief pitcher, usually Louis Arroyo, to come up and finish the game. But with me, Whitey would always say, don't try to do what I do on the mound. Just watch how I approach what I'm doing. And one of the things, I've never seen him lose his composure on the mound. And that's one of the things always stuck with me. And today, someone would say, well, the guy's not that interested in the game. He didn't get mad because somebody did this, that, and the other. And you're not supposed to get mad. If you get mad, you're in charge of the, it's like you're the captain, you know? You're at the helm. If the other guys see you get upset, then they're going to say, this guy doesn't have control. Why should he back him? Exactly. And that's the one thing he always planted in my mind. And remember, 1964, he became a pitching coach.
1: Yes. And Yogi's a manager.
0: Yogi became a manager. And Yogi made one of his statements. I had won 13 games. I came up in June of 63. They had sent me back to Richmond in 62. And I got out of the Army late in 63. And I came to spring training late. And so I started in Richmond again. And then in June, they sent me back up to the big leagues. And I won 13 games. I was 13-5. I pitched like 175 innings from June to the end of the season, believe it or not. And so when Yogi gets the job at the end of the season, he says, what about your pitching? He says, well, Jim Bouton had a good season, you know. We still have Whitey, even though he's pitching coach, he can still pitch, you know. And we have Al Downing, you know, he won 13 and a half season. He ought to win 26 this year. So I was like, oh, wait a minute, Yogi.
1: Yeah. Were you on the bus, I'm assuming, when the Phil Lynch thing happened?
0: The harmonica incident? Yes, I was.
1: What do you remember about it?
0: It's funny how you recall these things. We had been swept by Chicago, which really was not a disgrace because Chicago really had the best pitching staff in the league. And even with our team, they had the best pitching staff in the league. And their manager was Al Lopez. And Al was a genius when it came to pitching. And he was an old catcher himself. And his thing with his pitchers is that he had all of his pitchers pitching below the knees. All of them. I mean, if a guy threw a ball above the kneecap, that was a mistake. And so we had guys who were swinging for the fences, and we were hitting, you know, pop-ups and ground balls, and we go to the four-game series there, and they sweep us. And now we're on the bus going, and it's a hot one of those hot days in Chicago. We played a doubleheader, and we're going to the airport, and they're, you know, everybody's looking for something to, you know, lighten the burden, so to speak. And I guess Phil is messing around with his box, and Mickey, they're sitting in the back of the bus, and Mickey says, what's that? He says, oh, this is this little harmonica. I went to a store, and I want to learn how to play a piano. The guy said, why don't you start with this harmonica? So he said, I bought this harmonica. He said, what can you play? He said, I can only play Mary Had a Little Lamb. So he starts playing Mary Had a Little Lamb, but he's like, da-da-da-da-da-da-da. And so Frank Crosetti says, put that thing away. He's up in the front of the bus, right? And so finally, Yogi said, "Hey, put that thing away." And Mickey says, and he said, "What are you saying?" Mickey said, "Play it louder." So here comes Yogi down the aisle. And the bus is moving, comes down the aisle. And Phil panics and throws the harmonica up in the air. Yogi swipes it, hit Joe Pepitone on the kneecap. And Joe said, "You hurt my knee, you hurt my knee." It's like a sitcom.
1: It's really crazy because it's grown men just being children at that point.
0: When you're amongst your teammates, you were like that. Yeah. It was like your family, but it's like a family of boys, and you're having fun. You sit down at the table when you came to the ballpark at home, and you sign probably 8, 10, 12 dozen baseballs, and you tell the stories of what happened to that day. You know, little Jimmy did this, you know, or I had to cut the lawn or whatever. You know, the power went out. But you discuss your immediate life, and then someone would say, "What about this pitcher today?" And then someone would say, "This is how we're going to approach him." And that's where you hashed out all the things that were going on in your life. And once you put that uniform on and went out for batting practice, it was business.
1: Yeah, it's game day. Let me ask you, in the 60s, in the American League, because there's no one in league play, you really don't see a National League team until or if you get to the World Series.
0: Well, you see them in spring training. Them in spring training.
1: So what about guys that you looked around and guys that you ultimately faced? You come up, you're in 61, you come up in 63 to stay for a number of years with the Yankees before you move to the West Coast. Give me a couple of guys that you sort of said, well, I either had the baseball card that we talked about earlier, I either heard about this guy on the radio, or I read about him in sporting news. Did you have a couple of those guys very early in your career that you looked around and said, "Oh, I know who that guy is"?
0: Well, you had Al Kaline and Colavito in Detroit. Gentile we knew because Gentile had been a Yankee, had been a Dodger farm him.
1: Gentile.
0: And he wound up going to Baltimore, and Brooks was down there, so everybody knew who Brooks was. And then in Chicago, they had Roy Sievers, and he had been Rookie of the Year one year. And Nellie Fox and Aparicio were their middle infielders. And then in Cleveland, they had Vic Power, who had been a Yankee. And so Pearsall also was there. Remember, Pearsall started with the Boston Red Sox.
1: Yep.
0: So you had these guys that were all around the league. Like I say, in Boston, they didn't have anybody. No, actually, they did. They had Jackie Jensen. Remember, Jackie had started with the Yankees. And Yastrzemski, did you know that?
1: Yastrzemski?
0: No, Jackie Jensen.
1: Oh, I didn't know Jackie Jensen. Yes.
0: Yeah. Yeah, and then Yastrzemski was there, and we knew him because he was a Long Island kid. And then in Minnesota, they had Killebrew up there.
1: Yep.
0: And then over in Los Angeles, that was a team that had Bilko, and everybody knew because he was like Popeye up there. It was arms and everything. And then in Kansas City, they had Seaburn and Lumpy, and they both had just left the Yankees. And, of course, in Washington, nobody – the guys over there – well, Woodling was on the team, but you didn't know – you know, he didn't play very much.
1: Right.
0: But you know, again, there was no such thing as your rival. Everybody was your rival because you had to beat everyone. These teams were good, and everyone had at least one or two pitchers who really, you know, logged up a lot of innings. Today they would say you're over pitching these guys, you know, but 200 innings was nothing. That was like your third starter.
1: Well, and you never, again, whether it was Carl Erskine or anybody that I've spoken to over the years, this idea of going for treatment, there's only four-man rotations. For a while it was only 16 teams, then it was 20. Very limited number of spots. I would imagine if you didn't feel good or the arm was sore, you were not letting the world know that.
0: The only person would know would you be your wife or your girlfriend.
1: Mm-hmm.
0: That because, you know, if you're not married, which I wasn't, you didn't tell your girlfriend because you don't know who she might touch at the ballpark. Well, you know, yeah, his arm was bothering him last night. You know,
1: yeah.
0: No. Not only did you have four-man rotations, we were off every Monday and every Thursday, and that's why you had a four-man rotation. See, so you could get by like that.
1: Mm-hmm.
0: And if you had a doubleheader on Sunday, then you get one of the guys out of the bullpen to start one of those games.
1: Right.
0: So you know, there's a misnomer that guys were pitching those innings. No, they're pitching those innings because they got the proper amount of rest. So, you know, and guys were ready for it. And it was like if you didn't go seven innings of majority of your starts, you dropped down probably in the rotation.
1: Well, it's the infamous, you know, nobody really cares if they strike out 100 times. I've used this line before. Hank Aaron told me if I struck out 100 times in a year, nobody would have seen me that winter. I would have been too embarrassed to come out of my house.
0: Exactly. He'd probably go down to Puerto Rico or the Dominican, play winter ball, and try to work on what he had to work on. And you're talking about a premier hitter that nobody even talked about in 61. And can you imagine that? In baseball, you're not talking about Henry Aaron in 1961. Henry hit 34 home runs in 1961. drove in 120 runs, and nobody's talking about the guy. And that's because in New York, they still were, it was still Willie's town.
1: Yeah.
0: And rightfully so. But in all of baseball, they weren't talking about Willie, about Henry. And it wasn't until they got to Atlanta they started talking about Henry, because the people in Atlanta boosted Henry, and they still had Eddie Matthews was over there. And so the game and the publicity in the game has changed exponentially, of course, today. I mean, you know about a guy when he's born, you know.
1: He sneezes. That's the line now. So you obviously have great respect for Henry Aaron, and you guys are obviously tied at the hip. Was there a moment when this wasn't something you could look back on historically and have a perspective? Was there ever a moment after you gave up 715 that it was, if not anger-inducing, was there something that it took a little while for you to understand, hey, Hank Aaron got 714 of these before he got me that night? Was there ever a period of that in your life, of not wanting to be the guy who had given up 715?
0: Do you know who gave up 714?
1: No.
0: Jack Billingham.
1: In Cincinnati.
0: Do you know who gave up 713?
1: I don't.
0: Jerry Royce. Now, what did we all have in common? I was the most veteran of the three pitchers, okay? And I still believe that Walter Austin, who was our manager, picked me to pitch that game because he looked around and he looked at his ball club. He says, what pitcher do I have who has been through the most strife in this stress in this game, mm-hmm. who can handle this responsibility? Remember, I pitched against Walter's team in the 63 World Series.
1: That's right.
0: So you're talking about, 11 years removed. And we still had Messersmith and Sutton, and Sutton pitched the first game. I think Messersmith pitched the second game. And that year, I think I only pitched 56 innings or something like that. And Red Adams, our pitching coach, came out to me in the outfield at practice 2 days before the World Series and said, you're going to start game three. And I said, why? You know, why? We have other guys. And that was Austin. He had that, like, I want a veteran guy out there who I think can handle this situation. And at that time, I could handle that situation. It didn't bother me. I understood, first off, I understood the game. I understood the people in the game, and I understood what my job was. And I had met Henry Aaron in 64, 65 when they came over to West Palm. We were in Fort Lauderdale, and Elston took me over in batting practice and said, hey, Henry, this is that kid I was telling you about. And he and Hank was so gracious. He said, hey, how you good? How you doing? He said, I heard you're going to be a good pitcher. He said, look, hey, you have anything you want to talk about or you have any problems, you call me at any time. I'd be glad to help you. I never forgot that.
1: Yeah, that's tremendous. And look, the idea of a veteran, a guy who had, obviously on the way to a Hall of Fame career, even if it's just words at that moment, the fact that Elston took the time to do the introduction, the fact that Henry understood it was Elston bringing you over, and he obviously had talked about you. Those are the things that I think are missing a little bit in the game today. You can know a guy. Guys hang around the cages. Guys do things in the offseason. They have the same agents. Free agency means the uniforms are going to be changed. I think the quieter moments in the game, those introductions, those moments, don't exist the way they used to.
0: Well, I think it also shows you the respect with which guys held Elston Howard. Because he and Henry had played against one another and Willie in the Negro Leagues. And so that's where all that bond started. And these guys, I mean, whenever we would meet, would play one of these teams, guys would, get, especially in spring training because you had the time,
1: right.
0: they would stand around and talk. And they had that respect for one another. And it wasn't about, when the game starts, yeah, we're going to get you out. But right now, how you doing? How's the family? Blah, blah, blah. But it's always about helping the younger generation go through the experiences we went through and try to make it a little easier for them.
1: Did you have a game plan? And I don't mean, was the game plan initially in that game here in Atlanta, I'm going to challenge him? I mean, is that part of what Walter knew that you were going to do and your makeup was, all right, look, I got to get him out like I got to get other guys out. He's just better at doing this thing, hitting home runs, than anybody else in that lineup. But I will challenge him over the course of this night.
0: I had control problems when I was a kid, and I solved those problems by going down to a wall in our boys' club. There was a brick wall, and I drew a box with a piece of chalk. We call it graffiti today. That was my strike zone. And I went down to 5 and dime, which they don't have anymore, right? And you know what that is?
1: I do. As a matter of fact, okay. Woolworth and some of those types of stores.
0: Exactly.
1: Yeah.
0: And I bought a sponge rubber ball. And the reason I bought a sponge rubber ball, because it had some weight to it. And I practiced throwing a ball in that square, which replicated the strike zone. Mm-hmm. And when my control got better, is when I got in high school, my control got better. My control command of my pitches got better. And my mantra was, I shall not challenge I will not fear anybody up at that plate. I'll just not pitch them right in the middle of the plate. If I can get them out, I'll pitch them where I feel I have the most success. So I'm not that I had great respect for every hitter. And the guys who could hurt me, especially with home runs, because there's a lot of good hitters who only hit 250, 260, but they can hit home runs.
1: Right.
0: And today that's changed because guys are in 250, 260 because they're trying to hit home runs. These guys didn't try to hit home runs. They just could get those fly balls. And so with Henry, I knew I had never struck Henry out. I don't think I ever struck him out in 4 years. But I also knew in order to get him out, I had to get him to hit the ball on the ground. And you don't take a chance with trying to throw something up. And my sinker ball didn't sink, and it stayed right in the middle of the plate. But I always challenged. And he said that we were at a luncheon in '84, and someone asked him something about that, and he got a little, you know. He said, "Don't look down on Al." He said, "Al was a good pitcher." He said, "Always challenged me." He says, "How many home runs did I hit off for you?" And he knew the number. I said, "He said, was it three or four?" I said, "Three." He said, "Yeah," but he knew.
1: Yeah. So and, did you know the what was going on behind the scenes? Any idea of the hate mail and the snipers and the stuff that Henry was dealing with? And if you didn't, was there a time where you two actually got together to maybe talk about that?
0: I didn't know that, but we talked the next day. We stood behind home plate, and he said, "Boy, I'm glad that's over with." And in fact, to go back to the last question, when Dusty Baker came over to our ball club, Dusty, remember, was on the on-deck hitter.
1: Yes, he was.
0: And Dusty said, because Dusty was one of my roommates in spring training his first year here, and he says, "You know, Hank said, I know I'm going to hit it tonight." And he said, "Why?" He said, "Because he'll challenge me." Those are his very words.
1: Perfect.
0: And so I said, "Well, yeah, I always challenge everybody." I said, "You know, if I can get you out," I mean, Ralph Garr had this big log. He used to hit up the home plate. And I would throw everything running in on his hands. And he said, "Why don't you throw me curveballs?" I said, "I'm challenging you to hit this ball." He said, "You always try to hit me and break my bat." You know, but that's what they call pitching. Today, pitching is, some guy says he threw it at 99 miles an hour, but it was over the catcher's head,
1: right.
0: You know, and it's nothing against the pitcher because they don't create the dialogue for what's said in the press box. But you have your game plan when you go out there, and you know what you're trying to do. Ideally, what you're trying to do is win this game in as few pitches as possible. And I always say the ideal game is when you walk off the mound in the ninth inning with a baseball. That means you pitch a complete game.
1: Yes, you did. And they're going to hand you the baseball a few days from now as well because you just did your job. You don't have to worry about getting the baseball the next time out. You just did your job. When you found out about what was going on behind the scenes with the hate mail and the death threats and everything else,
0: it didn't surprise me.
1: No, huh?
0: No, because Elston used to get those letters almost every week when we were the Yankees. And he would show them to me. He'd say, look at this. I mean, because a lot of people in our society did not believe a black man could ever be a major league catcher or pitcher because they were the guys who were leaders on the ball club. And those were the letters he would get. And then they would start sending him to Ralph Houck, who was the manager. "How dare you put two of them up there, you know, a pitcher and a catcher?" You know, Ralph would say, "Because they're helping us win pennants." You know? But that was our society. Our society hadn't gravitated that far beyond that point. And that's a sad part of it. You know, people still had those feelings. And I'll tell you a story. It was very interesting. And had to be maybe eight, nine years ago. They came out with a book by a fellow named Cal Flusser. He's down in North Carolina. He had written a book called After Jackie. And the book basically was chronicling people's lives who were alive at that moment when Jack came to the big leagues and what it meant to their whole lives. And so he worked for ESPN. They commissioned him to write this book, and they said, well, we need somebody to promote the book. And so they hired me and Tommy Davis, who's the whole mm-hmm. Brooklyn guy who never got to play in Brooklyn. He came out here with the Dodgers. And so we were supposed to go to, they had the first civil rights game in Memphis, Tennessee that year. And we're going there, and the Padres are going to play the Mets. And Memphis had this brand new ballpark, and they had us there with the books sitting up on the promenade to sign these books. And it starts raining. And so now people come inside because, they want to get out of the rain until they get a little.
2: And that is part of Chris Domino's conversation with Al Downing. We are in a rain delay between the Braves and the Yankees. It looks like they're going to get started very, very soon, approximately 9 p.m., as Tyler Molly and Max Fried will get together. And, of course, this is a big day for the Braves, winners of 8 straight. And with Tyler Mahle coming in, it's one of those instances where you don't know what you're going to get, because he's got a 5.13 ERA this season, a 3-9 record. But in 16 starts last year, 6 wins and 4 losses looked really good. So which one are you going to get? Which version did you trade for? That is the big question for the Atlanta Braves today. And let's get to the lineups before we send you up to Ben and Joe. Ronald Acuna leading off. Drake Baldwin batting second. He'll be the designated hitter. Ozzie Albies is going to bat third. He'll play second base. Matt Olson batting cleanup, he will play first base. Mauricio Dubon in center. Michael Harris II is getting a day off, so Dubon batting fifth in center field. Newly acquired Lane Thomas will be in left. He'll bat sixth. Austin Riley batting seventh. He'll play third base. Sean Murphy will do the catching. He'll bat eighth. And Ha-Sung Kim getting a start at shortstop. He will bat ninth for the Braves today. Going to be really interesting with Sean Murphy batting eighth and Ha-Sung Kim batting ninth. Can you get it turned around? Round back to the top of the order. Both of those guys struggled at the bat or at the plate this year. So we'll see. That's going to be one of the bigger X factors today against those Yankees. Speaking of the Yankees, Trent Grisham will lead off. He'll play center field. Ben Rice will bat second. He'll be the designated hitter. Helio Ramos will bat third. He'll play left field. Luis Garcia Jr., recently acquired from the Nationals, will bat cleanup and he'll play first base. Batting fifth, the second baseman, Jazz Chisholm. Batting sixth and playing right field is Spencer Jones. Rookie George Lombard Jr. will bat seventh, and he'll be at shortstop. A lot of eyes on George Lombard Jr., one of the top prospects in the Yankees system. Ryan McMahon will bat eighth, and he'll play third base. Austin Wells will do the catching, and he will bat ninth. So for the Braves, Ronald Acuna Jr. batting leadoff, then Baldwin and Ozzie Albies, Matt Olson, Mauricio Dubon, and Lane Thomas, Austin Riley, Sean Murphy, and Ha-Sung Kim rounding things out for the Braves. Interesting for the Yankees that Luis Garcia Jr. is getting the start. Obviously, he was acquired for a reason, and that reason is to provide a little bit more power. He has been really good this year. We saw him almost hit for the cycle here last week when he was with the Nationals, but he is taking the spot of Paul Goldschmidt. Paul Goldschmidt has had a ton of success against Tyler Mahle. He is batting 379, 11 for 29 with a double, a triple, 3 home runs, and 4 RBI. So Boone will probably be asked about that after the game. If that doesn't work out, or if it does, what does that mean for Paul Goldschmidt moving forward? With Ha-Sung Kim batting ninth, Walt said he was going to get Ha-Sung Kim some starts. And with Max Fried and his ability to get lefties out, Jim Jarvis would have a tough time there. And Michael Harris II, he needs some time off. He needed a day to sit down. We saw Walt Weiss do this with Ozzie Albies yesterday. So we will see what Ha-Sung Kim will do in his first start since his rehab stint. All right, we are going to send it to New York, Yankee Stadium. Here is Ben Ingram and Joe Simpson.
3: 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We now return to the game on the Atlanta Braves Radio Network.
4: Our thanks to the folks back at the studio for filling in for such a long time, right at a 2-hour rain delay as the Yankees take the field here at Yankee Stadium. Temperature has dropped a lot. It's only 74 degrees here at game time. Umpires for tonight's game behind the plate will be Mark Ripperger on the bases, Dan Merzell, Dan Bellino, and Derek Thomas. For the Yankees, defensively, in the outfield, Ramos, Grisham, and Jones from left to right. Garcia, Chisholm, Lombard Jr., and McMahon from first to third. Wells behind the plate and on the mound. Former Brave Max Fried, 32 years old now, 6'4", 190, born in Santa Monica, California. He was a number one pick in 2012 by the Padres. Braves got him in a trade, and he was outstanding with Atlanta, going 73-36 in his career in Atlanta uniform. This year, he's 4-3 with a 3.12 ERA. He's only made 13 starts because he had a bone bruise in his left elbow. He said he kind of hyperextended it on a pitch, and that required him missing a lot of time. In fact, from mid-May to late July, he was on the shelf. But he is out there tonight against, for the first time, against his former club. We've got a beautiful night now. The rain has passed through, and we have a full house here at Yankee Stadium. I mean, there's not a seat to be found anywhere. Everybody has weathered the storm, if you will. So there goes the throw down to second. We're ready for action, and here to tell you all about it is Ben Ingram.
5: Thank you so much, Joe. Beautiful night under the lights. You're right, it has cooled down a bit. We're walking around today. Warm day here in New York. Air was thicker than locomotive smoke walking around today. But ready for baseball tonight, 74 degrees, climbing in, Ronald Acuna, Max Fried on the mound, Braves and the Yankees. Game one of this series, Max is ready, and now for the ball game. First pitch, ground ball out to third, backhanded by McMahon. His throw across the diamond is low, but scooped by Luis Garcia. One down as Ronald Acuna grounds out to third base. Time of the first pitch, due by Schumann Farms. 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Starting up tonight at 9 o'clock Eastern, 8 o'clock Central, and like I mentioned, 74 degrees here in the Bronx. So one down, that brings Drake Baldwin up to the plate. Left-on-left matchup. Baldwin staring down Fried. And the ball high and outside. Braves taking the field tonight in the traveling gray uniforms, gray tops, gray pants, red lettering, red numerals, outlined in navy. Atlanta across the chest on top of the tomahawk. One ball and no strikes on the pitch on the way from the southpaw, Fried. And Baldwin lines it into left field, a base hit. Turned around a fastball, takes a turn at first. Yankees trigger it in from left field, and it's a one-out single for Drake Baldwin. Yankees out there, of course, in their traditional white uniform tops and pants with the navy blue pinstripes and the interlocking NY logo on the left chest of their uniforms, numerals on the back as well. Braves sending Ozzie Albies to the plate. It really is something for these guys who, of course, were teammates with Fried for many years to square off against him. Ozzie, of course, one of them. Ozzie Albies takes a ball up and in. And you think about the players that were on the roster for 2021 when the World Series was won by the Braves. Ozzie Albies, Max Fried, Dylan Lee. Ronald Acuna, of course, was there but was injured. Well, that's about it. There's the 1-0 pitch. There's a ball low and inside. So seeing Fried, of course, in Yankee pinstripes after wearing that tomahawk across the chest for so many years takes a second to get used to, even though he's been here a couple of seasons.
4: And he's probably on a pitch count of some sort, Ben, after this only his fourth start back from the IL.
5: 2-0 to Ozzie, just a little bit high with a cutter.
4: Went 5 1/3 his last start against the Cubs. Two hits, one run allowed, one walk, seven strikeouts. Very good outing, but curtailed by a pitch count.
5: No score. We're in the top of the first inning. Three balls and no strikes. Pitch on the way to Albies, and he takes a called strike. And in terms of things that have changed for Fried since he was a Brave, I think pitch usage, especially with that cutter, is what has changed the most. He's throwing that pitch a ton now, and it's really helped him a lot versus lefties. You might recall his last year with the Braves, he struggled in left-on-left matchups. Here's the 3-1 pitch. Albies takes ball four inside. Missed with a fastball. Braves in business. Runners at first and second. One down. But for Fried, Joe, a guy with a very deep catalog, and it seemed like year by year as he was progressing early in his career, he was adding a new pitch every single season.
4: It seemed that way, and but never lost the feel for his curveball, which to me was his best secondary pitch.
5: Yeah, That was his meal ticket early on. And just adding on to his stuff throughout the years. Pitch all the way to Matt Olson. He swings and misses. First pitch sinker to Matt. Nothing in one. Boy, Olson has been on a tear. In his last six games, four home runs. He's 9 for his last 21. And he's traditionally been swinging a really hot bat in this ballpark when he plays the Yankees. 0-1, missed a little bit low of the sinker. One ball and one strike. He has homered in 5 of his last 8 visits to Yankee Stadium. Boy, wouldn't you love one here early. Set the tone here in the first inning.
4: Yeah, he likes that 314 mark down the right field line as much as the Yankees do.
5: 1-1 pitch. Olson takes a cutter outside. 2 balls and a strike.
4: Max has got to be amped up tonight, too.
5: Has to be.
4: Facing the Braves for the first time. Some early runs would be nice.
5: Albies and Baldwin take their leads at first and second. 2-1 pitch popped up on the infield. Freed across the third baseline. Now he's caught off by his third baseman, McMahon. And in foul territory, 2/3 of the way down the line. The catch is made and 2 down. For Freed this season, making his 14th start. 4-3 with that 3.12 ERA. This is just his second start at home since early May. And he hasn't earned a win since April 27th at Texas. That was 7 starts ago for him, but like Joe mentioned, missed 2 months with that left elbow bone bruise. Pitch on the way to Mauricio Dubon. There's a called strike. Got a fastball over. An ABS challenge here by Dubon.
4: It's a rarity this early.
5: And he'll win that one. That missed high.
4: By a lot.
5: Missed by about 1.5 inches. So 1 ball and no strikes on Dubon. Looking to give the Braves the early lead. Freed set right at the belly. Runners take their leads. And the 1-0 pitch. And Dubon with a ground ball up the middle. Base hit. Right past a diving Lombard. Around third base Baldwin. The throw goes to third. And he's out at third. Did the run score? Yes, it did. It's 1-0 Braves. Baldwin came across right ahead of Ozzie being tagged out at third base. So the Yankees get out of the inning, but the Braves get a run. So we played a half an inning. We go to the bottom of the first inning. Braves on top, 1-0.
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5: Well, we go to the bottom of the first inning. Some bad news. Once we send it to break, the Yankees challenge the play to end the inning, and they determined that the tag hit Ozzie before Baldwin got his foot down on the plate. So the run comes off the board. So what was a 1-0 lead all of a sudden is a scoreless game. Ozzie was going head first into third base, And that tag got him just inches from his hand touching the base. Meanwhile, Baldwin's foot was hovering over the plate just a few inches from coming down on the plate when the tag hit Ozzie. I mean, a game of inches, and it goes against the Braves.
4: Yeah, that was not a good play. I'm assuming that Ozzie thought they were going to throw home or throw to second base, but they got him by a pretty good margin, and it cost the Braves.
5: So instead of it being a 1-0 lead, it's a scoreless game into the bottom of the first inning. Here's the leather for Atlanta. Matt Olson at first base. Ozzie Albies is at second. Ha-Sung Kim is the shortstop, and Austin Riley is at third. And the Braves outfield, Lane Thomas is in left. Mauricio Dubon, the center fielder. Ronald Acuna out in right field. The catcher is Sean Murphy, and on the mound for the first time as a Brave, right-hander Tyler Malley. 6'3", 215 pounds. He's from Westminster, California. 31 years old, and he made 18 starts this season with the Giants before coming to Atlanta at the trade deadline. At this point, he's posted a record of 3-9 with a 5.13 ERA. And the last time he was on the mound was August 1st at San Diego. Pitched into the sixth inning, but took a loss. Rather, took a no decision, I should say, in a game that the Giants lost. He gave up 5 runs on 5 hits, couple walks, 9 strikeouts. But 2 starts ago, maybe the best version of himself that he's displayed this season, 6 shutout innings versus the Brewers 2 starts ago. Hoping to see more of that. He did have 9 strikeouts in his last start. That's the most he's had in a game since 2022. And this right-hander throws lots of fastballs and splitters, has a good cutter as well. Hoping for more swing and miss tonight. Here's Trent Grisham to lead it off. No score in the bottom of the first inning. Grisham takes a ball outside, cutter at 87. Here's Malley's first pitch as a Brave.
4: One of the things that he has to do tonight to be successful, Ben, is be ahead in the count. He's got good movement on his pitches. He can get a lot of ground ball outs, but he needs to be ahead.
5: 1-0 pitch. There's a strike. Hit the outside corner with a fastball. This is the second time that Malley has faced the Yankees this season. He saw them all the way back in March. That was a game in San Francisco back on March 28th. He took the loss in that game. There's a pop-up on the infield. And all the Braves infielders coming together. And next to the mound, it'll be Matt Olson there to take charge and make the catch and one down. So one away in the first. Here comes Ben Rice. For Malley, he's certainly a veteran. This is his 10th season in the big leagues. Spent time with the Reds, the Rangers, the Twins, the Giants, and now the Braves. And he's put together a career record of 42 wins against 50 losses and a 4.19 ERA. Never beaten the Yankees in his career. Here's Ben Rice. And Rice takes a strike on the outside corner. For Malley, this is the first time he's been on this mound since 2023. Stands on the first base side of the rubber. 0-1 pitch. Rice takes a called strike. Good fastball location right at the bottom of the zone. Nothing in two.
4: Rice has been scuffling. He's 2 for his last 29. Might be catching him at the right time.
5: Oh, 2 to Rice. This low, 1-2. I feel like there are several Yankees you could say that about. I mean, number one, Aaron Judge is not in the lineup. He's on the IL. There's a fractured rib and has been out for a while. He's been out since the end.
4: Well, and they are down near the bottom of the American League in batting average as a team. 14th out of 15 teams.
5: No score, bottom of the first inning. 1-2 to Rice. Missed high. 2 balls and 2 strikes. Yankees just dropped 2 of 3 to the Cardinals here. And that was despite adding some new blood to the lineup with Luis Garcia and George Lombard Jr. coming up. Very little run support lately for the Yankees. 2-2 pitch, and he blows him away. Fastball away at 95, and he cooks Rice with that fastball.
4: I like that. You're already sharp. Love it. I missed
5: our,
4: it.
5: That's our Gas South bringing the heat strikeout. So just like Tyler Malley, Gas South is bringing the heat with no deposits, no hidden fees, and simple natural gas rates. Fastball looking pretty good right out of the gate for Malley.
4: His splits are interesting, kind of reversed. Lefties hitting 230 against him. Right-handers over 300.
5: Here's a righty, and Elliot Ramos takes the ball outside. Malley hoping for a 1-2-3 inning. 1-0 pitch, a little bit low and outside. These two guys were just teammates not too long ago.
4: That's right.
5: Ramos joining the Yankees from the Giants. And Malley joining the Braves from the Giants. 2-0 pitch. Just barely missed with a fastball. 3-0. Malley in search of a 1-2-3 bottom of the first inning. If Ramos reaches, Garcia would come to the plate. 3-0 pitch. And he

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2: Great pickup for the Yankees.
1: 1-0 in there for a called strike.
2: He used to be pretty much a utility type infielder, played a lot of second base. And his bat reflected that too, but he has suddenly gotten stronger. He's bigger and stronger, and he's become more of a pull hitter, and he is jacking them out at a rapid rate.
1: 1-1 from Malley, and a one hopper back to the mound, gloved by Malley, spins and fires to Olson, and a 1-3 put out into the bottom of the first inning. No runs, no hits, no errors, and a man left. We played one inning, no score in the Bronx.
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1: It is great to have you with us on a Friday night from the Bronx. Braves and the Yankees in game one of this series. Alongside Joe Simpson and our producer-engineer Jonathan Chadwick, Ben Ingram here with you. We're scoreless into the top of the second. Lane Thomas leads off of the Braves. Getting his first look at Max Fried. First pitch he sees, swung on, missed. Showed him a cutter. Lane Thomas will be a candidate to get on base here simply because it's the Toyota Stolen Base Challenge inning. Of course, that could be tough with Max Fried on the mound. He's very good with runners at first base. And picking off runners, here's the 0-1 pitch. There's a called strike. But if the Braves still a base here in the second inning, our contestant tonight, Jesse Buchanan, will win $2,700 in free marathon gas card. Boy, you can go on a road trip with that. Look to pitch on the way to Lane Thomas. Thomas swings and misses at a 97-mile-an-hour fastball. First strikeout for Max Fried and one down. You can enter the Toyota Stolen Base Challenge by visiting Braves.com/Stolen Base Challenge. One down for Austin Riley. Max Fried in his 10th season in the big leagues and a career record of 96-44, making his 214th career appearance. Riley swings at a first pitch sinker and tips it into the mid of Austin Wells, nothing in one. There are only three major league teams that Max Fried has never earned a win against in his career. There's the 0-1 pitch. A little bit low and outside, 1-1. Of course, the Braves, never beaten the Braves. He's never beaten the A's, and he's never beaten the Angels. And tonight's the first time, of course, he's ever even faced the Braves. But a lot of wins for this 32-year-old lefty. Here's the 1-1 pitch. Austin Riley takes the ball inside, 2-1.
2: Hasn't faced those other teams much either.
1: Mm-mm.
2: Interleague play.
1: He's never faced the A's. He's only seen the Angels one time.

0: astronomical too, despite a couple of walks. The pitch, swing and a miss. One and one. It's funny, Chisholm struck out in the first inning, or his first time up, and looked back at Malley like, how did you get that ball by me? I think it was at 93. And it goes to what Walt Weiss said about Malley at the beginning of the game. There's a pop-up straight back headed toward us. One and two, but he said he has a fastball that plays.
1: Yeah.
0: And it has tonight.
1: That late life.
0: Yeah. Freed got a shot of him in the dugout. He's already got his glove on, ready to go out. His team trying to get him a lead. The 1-2 pitch. Got him looking. Although Grisham wants to challenge this, he thinks it was high and away. But a called third strike on Trent Grisham, and we wait for the challenge. Here it comes. It was a strike. Struck him out. Number seven for Malley, and he leaves another runner stranded at second. And we go to the sixth. No score.
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0: Full house here at Yankee Stadium, wondering who's going to score first. Looked like the Braves did in the first inning, but the run was erased when on an appeal. It was discovered the third out was made before the runner crossed. Top of the order for the Braves here in the sixth inning on the home run jackpot inning. Ronald Acuna has a base hit tonight in two trips. Takes down an in, ball one. Linda Smith from Marietta, Georgia will win $1,000 if anybody hits a homer this inning on the Georgia Lottery home run jackpot. Max Fried still out there. 1-0 the count, the pitch to Acuna. Swung on, foul to the on-deck circle. 1-1.
1: I saw something funny in between innings. You know, this game started 2 hours later than it was supposed to.
0: Mm-hmm.
1: And you know, a lot of these ballparks, these goals in the area know when to come in when the game ends, and they come in and have themselves a buffet.
0: 1-1. Grounded up the middle. Fought it off a little bit. Chisholm's there. He'll glove it and throw him out. One away.
1: In between innings, I saw one goal. It's like he was doing a reconnaissance mission. And he just flying circles over the stadium thinking, what are they still doing here?
0: What is going on?
1: We're supposed to be eating by now.
0: Yeah. Very good observation. Drake Baldwin had a base hit in the first inning. He went the other way on a fastball away from him. He's 1-for-2, struck out his last time. Takes a curveball for a strike. Freed, 6'4", 190. Kicks and delivers. The appeal, he did not go, and the count 1-1 to Baldwin. If you'd like to enter for your chance to win at least $1,000 in the Georgia Lottery, visit 680thefan.com/GA Lottery. Georgia Lottery, today could be the day. Drake hitting 272, 20 homers. Short porch to right field there, Drake. And the pitch. Swung on, lifted down the left field line, slicing toward the corner and out of play. A foul ball makes the count 1-2.
1: Fernando Cruz up and tossing for the Yankees. It's interesting here. The hitters have now seen Freed for the third time.
0: Doesn't happen very often. Foul ball swung on and tapped at the plate. Baldwin stays alive. 78 pitches for Max. We're in the sixth, no score. Yankees and Braves, a pitch. Sinker down and in. Count evens at 2-2. Ozzie Albies on deck. Here's the wind in the 2-2 offering. Down low, ball three. If you just joined us, the Braves had first and second, two out in the first inning, and Dubon had a base hit up the middle. Well, that scored Baldwin, we thought, but Ozzie was thrown out trying to go first to third, and it was ruled that he was tagged out before Baldwin scored. So the run came off the board. Now a ground ball to Chisholm again. He makes the play, two out.
1: So really that robbed home run by Mauricio Dubon was an act of revenge.
0: Yeah.
1: Because it took an RBI away from him, so he stole two RBIs from them.
0: I like it. Ozzie has walked, and he's hit into a 6-4-3 double play. Batting right-handed. And the pitch. Big curveball missed high. Tried to throw that one a little too hard. 1-0 the count. Freed now over 80 pitches. This is number 83, and a slow breaking ball swung on and missed. Ozzie was 6 for his last 22 at home during the homestand. 0-1 tonight with a walk. And the pitch. Swung on, sliced to right field and fairly deep, but on the run, Jones is there and he'll make the catch right on the edge of the warning track. And that'll end the inning. Braves go in order for the third straight inning. And we go to the bottom of the sixth, scoreless.
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0: Boy, you want to make your plans to be with us tomorrow. What a pitching matchup. Chris Sale against Garrett Cole, 3:05 first pitch. Game two of this series. Tonight, we are scoreless. I guess that's pretty good pitching performance tonight, too, of both Malley and Fried. As Ben Rice pops one up down the left field line. Thomas in foul territory had to reach back and make the catch. One pitch, one out. As Rice leads off with a fly out. And that'll bring up Elliot Ramos, who doubled his last time up. Fans, Napa is a proud partner of your Atlanta Braves. With America's largest network of parts and care, Napa has all the bases covered when it comes to your ride. Joe, Ben, and Jay Chad with you from the Bronx. Wind in the pitch. Strike call. Good fastball. Malley still dealing. 79 pitches. He fires. Look about the same pitch, but called a ball. 1-1. He's been on base twice. Ramos walked and doubled his last time. Takes outside 2-1. He led off the fourth inning with a double, and then Malley got a foul out, a pop-up, and a fly out. No damage. The pitch fouled back. Had a good cut, 2-2. No runs, 3 hits for the Braves. No runs, 2 hits for the Yankees. Both the Yankee hits are doubles. Ramos and McMahon. Next offering is high, helmet high. Kind of like Malley was saying, look out. got away from him. Full count, 3-2. Luis Garcia on deck. And the pitch. Swing and a miss. Struck him out. 96 on that heater. You go, Tyler Malley. Wow.
1: It's now 8. I mean, this is a great debut for him. You're thinking about the things that the Braves needed from a new starter, and Malley checking both boxes. Number one, good stuff, keeping the opponent scoreless to this point. Number two, going deep in a game.
0: Yes. Very impressive. Garcia, his bounce back to the pitcher, takes a strike, and he is fouled out on a great catch over the railing by Austin Riley. The 0-1, swinging a foul ball off the glove of Murphy. 0-2. How many teams acquired players, though, that I'm not kidding? Starting a game tonight, batting third and fourth in the teams, their new team's lineup.
1: That's a great point.
0: Goodness.
1: Well, the Yankees desperate to have any kind of production offensively. We mentioned in the first few innings the kind of drought that they have had. And really a lot lately when they've gotten runs, they all come on home runs.
0: Mm-hmm. 0-2, swung on, and too good a pitch. It was raked to right field for a base hit. Like an off-speed pitch, breaking ball perhaps. Yeah, it was a splitter. And perhaps Garcia was looking for it because he nailed it. He's at first base with two out. And here comes Hefner, who is coming out pitching coach. That might be to buy some time for the bullpen, who begin to scramble around a little bit.
1: Yeah, you'd love to get him through one more batter, get him through the sixth inning, and then see what takes place with the bullpen at that point. These two pitchers have been toe-to-toe tonight, been a stalemate. Didier Fuentes up and tossing in the Braves bullpen now.
0: Chisholm has struck out and popped up. Came into the game 5 for his last 31. but 17 homers, 47 driven in. He's now 0 for 9 in his career against Mallett. Mallett comes set, the stretch and the pitch. Fastball inside, made him jackknife out of the way. Ball one. Spencer Jones on deck. The 1-0. Same spot inside, ball two.

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1: Come in and play shortstop. Another change on the mound. Dylan Lee will come in and make his 55th appearance. He's 5-0 with a 2.06 ERA out of the pen for the Braves. Didier Fuentes went an inning, gave up a hit, no runs or walk, struck out a batter. Now Matt Rosario up to the plate. He'll be pinch hitting. Now the first pitch he sees is a called strike. So he's out there for Grisham. Grisham goes 0-3 with two strikeouts. Matt Rosario, then Ben Rice, followed by Elliot Ramos. 1-0 Braves, bottom of the eighth. 0-1 from Lee, swung on, miss. Nice changeup. No balls and two strikes. Dylan is out there for the Yanmar strikeout, the side inning. And if he strikes out the side in order, our contestant Jennifer Neal will be the winner of a brand new Yanmar ZTR. 0-2. Rosario takes a ball low. Rosario hitting .236 this season with 10 homers. Right-handed batter. Enter all season long at Braves.com/Yanmar for your chance to win a Yanmar ZTR. And be entered for a grand prize tractor drawing at the end of the season. 1-2. And foul, arcing its way into the seats down the right field line. Still 1-2. Yanmar built together, back the longer. Big lefty Dylan Lee set right at the belt. 1-2 pitch, pulled foul. Hit it hard outside the bag at third and gone down the left field line. It was scoreless through seven, folks. And then Austin Riley hit a deep fly to left field that landed about a dozen rows back of the left field wall. That's been the only run of the contest. 1-2 popped up over to our right, spinning back into foul ground and out of play. Rosario waves the bat over the plate. Pinwheels it a couple of times, now tapping his right shoulder. 1-2 pitch and a fly ball towards right field. Ronald Acuna, Michael Harris both looking up. That's Ronald's ball. He has it in medium depth right field. And one away in the eighth inning. That's good news. The only bad news, no winner in the Yanmar strikeout the side inning. But Jennifer Neal, thank you for being our contestant tonight. We appreciate you being out there. One down for Ben Rice. Left on left matchup here versus Dylan Lee. First pitch to Rice and a ball outside. Rice 0-1 in his career versus Dylan with a strikeout. Too many batters on this roster who have a lot of appearances versus Lee. There's a ground ball to first and foul. Of course, Garcia, he's seen Lee more than anybody with his time with the Nationals, but he's 0-7 in his career against him. Cody Bellinger 1-4, Trent Grisham 0-3, Matt Rosario now 2-4. Nobody else has seen him more than twice. 1-1 pitch, missed high, two balls and a strike. I would think that would be a positive if you're a reliever thinking about interleague play, getting to see some batters who aren't familiar with you. 2-1 pitch. There's a called strike. 2-2.
2: I agree 100%. 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

0: life hell. 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
10: 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Guardians entered Friday a half game back of the Rangers for the final AL wild card spot. The White Sox entered the day with a three-game lead over both Cleveland and Minnesota in the American League Central. But the Guardians, just 3-11 since July the 22nd, the second worst record in Major League Baseball over that span. Only the Athletics have been worse since July 22nd. It's the eighth meeting between these two teams this season. The White Sox lead the season series 4-3. Six of the seven games decided by just one run. White Sox, meanwhile, losers of three in a row. Let's get to the action. Top of the first inning, two men on for Angel Martinez, who had himself a day.
11: The pitch, and it swung out.

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14: 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Good Saturday morning. The Dodger drought continues in the desert.
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16: Swung on, this is hit well. Deep left center field, it's on its way! It's gone! Cody Goldschmidt! His second home run of the season could not have come in more dramatic fashion. And the Diamondbacks walk off the defending champs.
14: Arizona Sports 98.7 FM. Ryan Waldschmidt with his first career walk-off hit, a two-run homer, becoming the youngest D-backs player to hit a walk-off home run since Justin Upton in 2011, sending the Dodgers to their seventh straight loss, tying their second longest losing streak over the last 10 years, held without a hit through the first 5 innings. For the first time this season, we're 65-0 coming into the game when leading entering the ninth inning, Edwin Diaz with his second blown save in 7 opportunities this year. Meanwhile, the A's parting ways with GM David Force. Team has lost 9 straight, 4-25 since July 3rd. It's the worst record in the majors over that span. Spent 27 seasons with the organization, including the last 11 as GM. In the NFL, Titans offensive lineman Peter Skoronski signing a 4-year, $100 million extension with $88 million guaranteed, becoming the new highest paid guard in the NFL.
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0: 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A real good
1: thing, yeah. Hey, it's Michelle Smallman, and coming up Monday, we continue to go two-a-days with the Rams and the Chiefs. I'll tell you why one of these teams won't make the playoffs. It's Unsportsmanlike, 6 a.m. Eastern, right here on ESPN Radio, ESPN2, and ESPNU.
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0: That's just not true. Jesus wants you to experience the lasting joy through a relationship with Him. Happiness is temporal. Joy is eternal. 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But when life gets us down and nothing is going right, Jesus gives us a joy that nothing in this world can take away, because we know Him eternally. This is Brian Wright, hoping you'll discover the joy of knowing Jesus, speaking right from my heart.
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7: I'm Nick DeLuca. Good Saturday morning. Training camps rolling out in the NFL. Big week for running backs. Jahmyr Gibbs, Bijan Robinson, and Jonathan Taylor all getting big paydays. ESPN's Harry Douglas says running back value is rising.
8: That's letting you know that the money is well spent and you're getting these players off a good value, because those defensive coordinators are not saying, hey, we got to stop this receiver. No, we have to stop this run game. That's the number one thing defensively that a lot of defensive coordinators preach to their players. We must stop the run. Well, these guys not only rush the football, you got to figure out a way to stop these guys in the pass game as well.
7: NFL had one running back earning $20 million per year entering this week. Now three more players in that group. In baseball, the Guardians getting back on track in Chicago.
9: Swing and a fly ball deep right field. Down the line, it's curling, and it is a fair ball! Home run off the pole! Steven Kwan with his second home run of the year off the foul pole and right. And Cleveland now with an 8-1 lead.
7: WTAM on the call, 8-2 the final. Guardians find a way to win the opener. Angel Martinez with a huge day, grand slam, adding a two-run single as well. Game two of the series between AL Central rivals coming your way right here on ESPN Radio and the ESPN app. Coverage beginning at 6:30 Eastern.
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0: enough to get the job done, it's fascinating to me because I saw what the Dodgers gave up. I don't know enough to probably speak on how much talent that is, but that's a pretty strong package right there. So.
1: And so the Braves also were on to Jacob DeGrom.
0: Mm-hmm. This is the one that...
1: Who was in Dallas playing with the Rangers.
0: No, that wasn't the package for DeGrom, right?
1: No, that was
0: for Skubal.
1: Right.
0: So, okay. So what do you think? Did he lay out what he thought was DeGrom?
1: Well, the way Rosenthal was painting it is the Braves, Anthopoulos, and the Rangers negotiator had agreed on a deal. And part of that was Anthopoulos agreed to pay the $11 million owed DeGrom for the rest of this season.
0: Okay.
1: And then also agreed to pay the $37 million salary DeGrom had for next season.
0: Okay.
1: So there was an agreement in place. And at that point, the Rangers executives call up DeGrom and say, hey, we got an agreement in place with the Braves. Are you willing to waive your... no trade clause. And at that point, DeGrom said, no, I'm not willing to waive that. And DeGrom was quoted as saying he wanted to stay and win in Texas. And the translation from me on that was DeGrom wanted to stay for tax reasons.
0: It could be. You're right. Certainly could be. I think I ask around and I ask some players that have been around him and stuff. And I think, you know, the answer I got is that he's at an age where moving his family again and this, that, and the other, he's earned the right to say, no, I'm happy with where I am. Now, I'm surprised because I think he has a much better chance of winning here in Atlanta. But if that wasn't what was priority for him, then
1: nobody's believing that Rangers thing. We're going to stay and win here.
0: To each his own. I mean, they are still in the mix, which is what's crazy in that American League. They're 1.5 games back of the Astros. And right now they are in the wild card, or they have one of the wild cards.
1: Yeah.
0: So, I mean, sure, they're hanging around, but little different feel there with the Rangers versus the Braves. So.
1: No state tax in Texas.
0: No state tax there.
1: And you've got that here in Georgia. So money did factor in to this decision. Now, beyond that, Rosenthal saying really the only other starting pitcher Anthopoulos was interested in was Jose Soriano, who went to the Blue Jays.
0: Mm-hmm.
1: But beyond that, Anthopoulos' view was that no other pitcher on the market was better than what the Braves already had in the rotation. And so there's the reason why you didn't see him doing that deal for anybody else.
0: I knew we'd hear eventually. And I know I'd
1: you
0: be curious.
1: You knew it was coming down in the following days.
0: If we open it up, 404-231-1680, we don't have a ton of time left. We're taking up to 11, but I'd be curious if that makes you feel any better, Braves fans driving around this morning, Braves country. Hearing that Alex said he feels like outside of those three names, he didn't think giving up what was being asked for was worth it. And I knew this would come out because Alex is so methodical in how he does things. And he'll tell you this, we're just not going to give this up for somebody that we don't think is great or anything like that. But sometimes you feel like you got to do, I know fans and you and I sitting here felt like they needed to do something more than this. That's not to say that Mally's outing last night didn't give us some hope, but
1: hearing all of this though, I'm good with what we did.
0: Okay.
1: After hearing all this from Rosenthal, there was an interest in adding a top level starter, and it was Skubal or
0: would you have been
1: DeGrom.
0: Okay? I mean, like, would you have imagined though? Okay, how would you have felt if they would have landed Skubal and gave up AJ Smith-Shawver, J.R. Ritchie, and whomever the third?
1: I would have been good with that.
0: Okay. Yeah, so I'm not really sure why that didn't happen. Again, I mean, I understand what the Dodgers gave up, but...
1: Well, the Dodgers must have somehow sweetened the deal under the table.
0: That's what I'm wondering.
1: Is
0: we're going to talk
1: legal?
0: About the Dodgers in my pest of the week.
1: Are
0: this
1: you?
0: Week. Yeah.
1: Okay.
0: Yep. They're going to be my pest, but for reasons that go beyond just a dang
1: Skubal. I feel better about it now. You know, I was frustrated the day of when we came in doing our show right at the end of the trade deadline. I was expecting, okay, we're going to have something good we're going to be rolling with here. Oh, no, the Braves didn't do anything.
0: And boy, we took calls for an hour, didn't
1: we?
0: And nobody was happy with
1: it.
0: But
1: I feel better now knowing the backstory, what was going on.
0: Okay.
1: We did make an effort to get Skubal and DeGrom in here.
0: Okay. That makes you feel better. I'm wondering about others.
1: The explanation, though, that, hey, we like what we have better than those others.

0: other guys that are out there beyond DeGrom and Skubal.
1: We'll see how you feel after the first round of the playoffs.
0: And I think we got some answers in-house, too. They can cover that up. A.J. Smith-Shawver anxious to see more. So he is on hold in AAA Gwinnett, waiting on his next opportunity.
1: Yeah, he's getting regular.
0: I've given up on the idea that Swellenbach's going to be back.
1: Or Strider.
0: Yeah, yep, Strider's like out. He's not coming back either. So I've cooled on one of those guys coming back.
1: Probably not.
0: Waldrop's not
1: either.
0: Back. Yeah. No.
1: So that's too bad.
0: I do like the idea that maybe it's Didier Fuentes that might fill some of the starter roles down the stretch into the postseason. He's a guy that can handle that.
1: Mm-hmm. Yeah.
0: We'll see how it all works out.
1: Well, here's the deal, right? It doesn't bode well for anybody to hang on to being upset because at this point, it's done. It's over. Who they have is who they have, and you just kind of have to certainly hope and believe that it'll work out.
0: Well, it makes me feel better that Anthopoulos tried.
1: Was in on it. And you know exactly what he would have given up and why it didn't happen.
0: Yeah, he did try. And then he put the stop sign up with this idea, we're going to bring in some of these bums that went somewhere else. And so far they've done nothing but disappoint. So I respect that in Alex and what he's doing. All right, one more exciting segment. We're taking you to 11 this morning. Coming up, we're the college football voice of the South and the home of the Georgia Tech Yellow Jackets. Mooney, Ham, and Hanover will take over at 11. They'll take you to 1. The Jackets Fan Day event's going on, so we'll move aside at the top of the hour. Stick around for another exciting segment. You got the Buck Blue Saturday Show with Lee Kroll.
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10: Hey, it's Nick Cellini here with Tom, the Honest Car Guy, and Chris, who came all the way in from Kansas City to buy a car from Tom. How did this all happen?
11: Well, I'm a loyal 680 The Fan listener for a long time. When we moved to Kansas City, I never stopped. So I was checking out the app, and I heard Tom's commercial on the radio and wanted to come down and give him a shot, see if they can give me a deal on a truck, and they did.
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0: Buck Baloo Saturday show with Kelly Kroll, 9 to 11 instead of 9 to noon today. We've got some Georgia Tech football for you coming up at the top of the hour.
1: Nice.
0: Yeah, Mooneyham and Hanover will be all over it down on the flats. Fan day going on, Kelly.
1: That'll be fun. Autographs is hanging out, taking some pictures, whatever it may be. And then you get to watch a little football, free football. Sounds like a good way to start your afternoon.
0: Let's bounce around a little college football real quick.
1: Okay.
0: While we have a chance, hit some of these other programs of interest here around Metro Atlanta. I want to talk about the Gators and John Sumrall. Buster Faulkner down there running that new Gator offense, and they got the quarterback competition going on with Aaron Filo entering year number three previously at Georgia Tech and set all kind of big-time Georgia high school football records playing locally. Spring game, Filo looked great, 21-28, had a couple of picks, a couple of touchdowns, and he's competing against a redshirt freshman, Tremel Jones. who also showed out in the spring game, 13 of 17, had a 75-yard touchdown pass. And my sources are telling me, got some friends that played quarterback at Florida, multiple guys that have played quarterback for the Gators that are saying that this is Philo's job. They just don't want to come out and announce it at this point in time. So expect to see Aaron Philo as the new Gator quarterback. How about what's going on at Auburn, Kelly? The Tigers under Alex Golish, their new head coach, they're trying to get things turned around.
1: Sure.
0: This Tiger fan base is passionate as any here in the Deep South, and they're tired of losing. Been a lot of losing going on, sort of like our Falcons. But Golish changed things up, man. He's got the team staying off campus in a hotel for 13 days. They're staying at the Marriott Resort and Spa at Grand National Opelika, which is a 54-hole Robert Trent Jones golf complex. And what they do is they bus from practice on campus. After practice, they jump on the bus and go to the hotel to spend the night.
1: Yes, got to stay focused.
0: And then they come back, take the 9-mile drive back to campus for practice the next day. Golish is trying to build a little team chemistry. No outside interference, Kelly. No girlfriends.
1: Nope, can't have that.
0: Yeah, no outside interference. It's just the football team. And I think this is probably a... I would give Alex Golish the thumbs up on this one. I would say he made the right move.
1: He's trying to build something down there.
0: And, yeah, and then the quarterback competition at Alabama continues with Austin Mack and Keelan Russell. But let me just say that's not the most important thing for Alabama.
1: Oh,
0: them
1: really?
0: Getting their run game going, it was awful a year ago. 125th nationally, they became one-dimensional with Ty Simpson throwing the football around.
1: Yes.
0: They got to get that run game going.
1: Okay, so but
0: we'll save more of that for another day. Right now, we go to the pest of the week.
13: 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It's time for Pests Around the Sports World. 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
1: Yeah, Peachtree Pest Control doing a great job at my house. They do the same for you. Please give them a call if you've got any of those issues. I mentioned a little bit earlier that the Dodgers, they're going to be my pest of the week. But before Dodgers fans come after me, I'm not mad at you, and no one should be, for getting better. You had the opportunity to go get Tarek Skubal, arguably the biggest name and was the biggest name at the trade deadline, and you did it. That's what you're supposed to do if you're trying to win championships. But here's where this gets interesting to me. This is a zoom out, bigger picture, long game, because the Dodgers make another massive move like this. And they aren't just making themselves better, but they're giving MLB owners another talking point. I'm sure you've probably heard about this CBA looming after this season, and you already know what's coming. It's the same biggest issue as it always is. And this is why we need a salary cap. You're going to hear the owners saying that over and over and over again, because the Dodgers projected luxury tax bill is now reportedly around $180 million.
0: What?
1: Yeah. And their expending is going to be Exhibit A for owners who want to change the way baseball's economics work. So, I'm not
0: there
1: here to tell you.
0: There needs to be a floor, too.
1: Yeah. So, and that's a much bigger conversation, but I'm basically, that'll be the pest, is pay attention, because that'll be, for maybe the first time ever, a reason the fans are behind the owners and the billionaires this year. They never really have been. And with that in their corner, they're going to really dig their heels in, certainly. And it could be a long, long winter. Hey, real quick, the 12th annual Tailgate Golf Classic presented by Georgia Power is sold out. And we look forward to having a great day at the Manor Golf and Country Club with all of our fans, clients, and friends as we celebrate the return of football with some great golf benefiting Lead Center for Youth. And it's Georgia Power, Excavations, WNB Factory, Accent Fence, and many, many other sponsors making that happen.
0: You're talking really fast.
1: Well, that's because we have an out in about 2 seconds.
0: No, 24 seconds, I believe.
1: 24 seconds, you get it. You say goodbye for us.
0: So that does it for us. Up next, 680 The Fan, college football voice of the South. We're live at Georgia Tech. Mooneyham and Hanover will pick it up from here for the Jackets Fan Day event. So stick around for that. Thames, we appreciate you, man.
1: Thanks, Chris. Good to have you back.
0: We'll be back next week. We'll talk to you then.
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3: Yes, indeed it is, and yes, indeed we are. Back at Bobby Dodd Stadium, Hyundai Field, here on the Flats in Midtown Atlanta for the unofficial beginning of the college football season. The first Saturday on the Flats, the annual fan event that the Institute puts on, welcoming in their fans. Down on the floor here at Bobby Dodd Stadium, an opportunity to win a bunch of goods, some collectibles, buy some gear, play some games, try your... show off your athletic ability. Run the 40-yard dash. Will Justin and I race each other this year? I don't know. I don't know that that's going to happen this year. And you can try to kick a field goal. You can get autographs as well. And thanks for joining us on this beautiful Saturday morning in the South as we come to you live from Bobby Dodd Stadium on the Fan. 680-93.7 FM. And, of course, as always, on the 680 The Fan mobile app. Back alongside Justin Hanover, my hetero radio life mate. Me, I'm merely Chris Mooneyham. Good morning.
4: Well, here we go. I mean, you know, you talk about each season being sort of like a book. Yeah. This is the beginning. This is chapter one. This is the beginning where we feel everything out. We will, I'm sure, dive into transfers on this team. We'll have a little bit of fun here. Some shenanigans going on for sure. But I will say this. I just told Brandon Harper, this stadium is unbelievable. This is, I feel like I'm in heaven when I'm here on a beautiful day. It is incredible just to look at the skyline and see Bobby Dodd at Hyundai Field and what this whole, the totality is of this stadium.
3: Yeah.
4: We are very lucky to be in this building with this team on these years. And obviously you had the Jeff Collins years. You were not lucky in those years, but everything seems to be coming together now with this program. I'm extremely excited to be here in 2026 doing this.
3: Yeah, it feels that way. And, of course, as we make our way through the 2 hours here on the old FAN, we'll take you up until about 1:05 or so Eastern time when we get you ready for the Ford leadoff show, or 680 game day, actually, then the Ford leadoff show. And I believe it'll be Barrett Salee and Chris D'Amino. I think Chris is back. The duo, of course, will lead you into Georgia Atlanta Braves baseball, game two of the three-game set with the Yankees. We'll talk the Braves, of course. We'll talk a little Falcons. We'll dive into the Jackets' depth chart. We'll talk about Guinness shipwrecks.
4: Whoa,
3: Marvel
4: huh?
3: Cinematic.
4: No.
3: No? Yeah. No, Guinness shipwrecks.
4: I'll be quiet. That's it.
3: Marvel quiz with Spider-Man in theaters right now for Justin Hanover, yeah, who knows nothing about movies or superheroes. And we'll talk about Fantasy League punishments as well. But, of course, as we get started, let's just kind of hit some headlines here. Oh, by the way, the big news, Andrew Gardner is going to join us at 12:15.
4: The Hall of Famer. He's been around these parts for a while. It'd be great to talk to Andrew. I haven't spoken to him in a while. That'll be fun. 12:15, you said?
3: 12:15.
4: All right.
3: He's coaching a little youth league football. Of course, does Beckham or the girls, yours, have anything going on today? Because I'm missing a scrimmage.
4: Oh, yeah. There's
3: for my boys today for football.
4: There's baseball. This is where everything heats up.
3: Yeah.
4: In all our lives with school starting, obviously, as you know, with baseball and lacrosse and everything with me, and you've got that same stuff with your wrestling and baseball, and this is where you and I think had a little bit of a respite over these past 3 or 4 months.
3: We did.
4: It was almost like, all right, I got to do something. We're chomping at the bit. It's a bit much being at home, being Mr. Dad. Now it starts getting where I think we got to pay the bills.
3: Yeah, being the guest hosts here on the station, anchoring a lot of our football coverage during the fall, we kind of get a little free time during the summer.
4: A little bit.
3: We get to spend extra time with the family, yeah, and it's great. But and I wouldn't trade it for anything in the world. So there's sort of this juxtaposition of you're chomping at the bit to get back to work, as you mentioned, but then at the same time, sports start up, and then you end up missing some things. Yeah. So it's always
4: catch 22 for
3: it's
4: sure.
3: It's a real dichotomy. It sure is. So this is just a great, great event. Again, you know, you don't necessarily have to be a Georgia Tech fan, by the way, to come down here. And I know that may sound a little ridiculous. Now, if you're a Dogs fan, you're not coming down.
4: You can.
3: If you're a Clemson fan, you're probably not coming down.
4: You can.
3: But, you know, if you're a fan of a Midwestern team or a West Coast team or a Northeast team, this is such a great event to come on down to.
4: Northeast.
3: Northeast
4: team. Who's a fan of a college team in the Northeast? I grew up there.
3: Maybe you were an
4: Albany fan.
3: Piscataway. So you're a Rutgers?
4: You're a Rutgers fan.
3: I mean,
4: are there any?
3: Isn't that the only team that plays football up there?
4: I mean, Rutgers. I guess Syracuse if you want to go all the way up north.
3: Who?
4: Yeah.
3: Yeah, exactly right. Remember, after they spit Chopping at me.
4: Wood, baby.
3: After those fans spit at me a couple of years ago, I failed to recognize them.
4: Hey, are we at all going to touch on Haynes King today?
3: Yes, we will talk about Haynes King. I just wanted to touch on the event just really quick because that is the reason we're here, of course. In all seriousness, I know I mentioned it at the top of the broadcast, but they're giving away apparel. They're giving away posters. They're giving away all sorts of really cool collectibles. The new Under Armour gear. What a great deal this was for Georgia Tech. The Ramblin' Wreck car is here as well. You can get your picture taken with that. Autographs for Brent Key, the coaching staff. DeAndre Hopkins is floating around here somewhere as well. And, of course, the players as well. So we would remind you that it is a free event. Parking around the stadium is easy to get to, so to speak, because there's so many people here. One of the parking decks already sold out.
4: Go to the Klaus deck.
3: Go to the Klaus deck. Yeah.
4: Service announcement. Don't go to Peter's.
3: Come on down and be a part of the festivities. It really is tremendous. And I also wanted to remind folks about our fall schedule here on The Fan. Obviously, some of you know, some of you may not, that Justin Hanover and I will be with you all throughout the fall, hosting and covering Georgia Tech athletics. We will lead you up 2 hours to every Georgia Tech football game during the fall. And, of course, that will start on Thursday, September 3rd. When the Colorado Buffaloes come into Bobby Dodge Stadium, the return trip of the home and home with the co-national champions of 1990, we'll get a chance to see Prime and Juju Lewis.
4: Former Carrollton star. Is he officially their starter, by the way?
3: Yeah, it looks
4: Do
3: so.
4: We know? Yeah. Yeah, that'll be so. Fun. Look, that's a game. If Tech wants to do what they want to do this season, which I don't know, the prognosticators say 7, 8, 9 wins, whatever it is, to get to that high side, that's a game you have to win. There are other games where I don't want to say moral victories of sorts because there's no such thing with Coach Key, but you have to start out that Thursday night at home and beat Colorado. That's rung one of this ladder this year is just win that game. And then you see Tennessee, and then it starts falling into place, but must win that one period.
3: We're not going to play the schedule game, but we will talk about the schedule a little bit as we make our way forward in this two-hour program. But again, Justin and I will join you 2 hours prior to every kickoff here on your flagship for Georgia Tech Athletics. And the good word is back, so we'll see you every Thursday night here on the FAN, or at the beginning of the year when the Braves are playing on Thursday nights. We'll be over on Extra 106.3 FM at 30 a.m., the Extra mobile app. The Brent Key Coaches Show will be back this year with Andy Demetra, the voice of the Jackets, 6 p.m. to 7 p.m. on our Dickey Broadcasting family of stations Thursday nights. And Justin and I will join you from 7 to 8 to get you caught up on everything Georgia Tech. Without getting too deep in specifics, which of course, again, we'll do pretty soon here. There is so much buzz around this team going into 2026. Braves last night fell to your Yankees.
4: Yep.
3: Fell to your Yankees last night in a ball game that, I got to be honest with you, pretty frustrating as a Braves fan. Now, if you're a Yankees fan, by the way, frustrating on that end as well. We're going to dive into the ball game in greater depth as we make our way into our second, third, maybe fourth segment. We'll get it figured out during the break. But what I do know is that this was a ball game either of these teams could have won numerous times, but the Braves really, for the most part, commanded it throughout. And how about Mr. Mally?
4: Yeah, it was a great start. Great first start. Here's the thing. The Yankees can't hit. The Yankees haven't been able to hit for months now. No Aaron Judge. Cody Bellinger. They can't hit. It's the worst hitting team in baseball right now. It was a great first start for Molly. It was a great team to go against in his first start as well. I mean, you need him to step up and be, I don't know, a third starter. You've got Bryce Elder. You've got Grant Holmes. You've got some guys maybe that are there, but you need a guy to seize that second or third role behind Chris Sale. Bad game last night. You've got 162. You're not worried. That happens every now and then. You blew it, though, up 2-0 in the ninth. Certainly two outs. Rizal couldn't hold it down. An error as well. It's one of those things. You just forget about, you move on. You're 24 games over 500.
5: Yeah, that ball game really had a little bit of everything, and you mentioned it right. The Yankees entered the night last night with the fifth highest strikeout total as a team in big league baseball. Stranded 13 runners last night. It looked as though the way you were pitching versus that Yankees club, you were going to be able

0: hold on to that ball game. You got two clutch hits late in the ball game out of Riley and Olsen, but then it all kind of slowly came apart at the seams in the ninth inning. And again, we'll dive into it in greater depth coming up a little bit later. You're right. Let's mention Haynes King, of course. What a performance in his debut as a professional footballer.
1: I'm not saying Haynes King's necessarily going to be an NFL starter. I mean, I'm not blowing smoke. I love Haynes King. You love Haynes King. What a warrior that guy was here. But to make his first impression in the National Football League the way he did, and then to win it and show how cool and calm and collected that guy is, it was so great to watch, and it was great to see Carson Beck as well, former Bulldog, obviously. He shined. Now, look, I'm not taking too much from it. I understand these are third-string guys, maybe, guys that'll be cut. It is what it is, but to make a first impression for both of those guys the way they did at least makes the brass of these organizations think, wow, that was pretty impressive.
0: Yeah, he looked sharp. He looked composed. He looked athletic. He looked decisive.
1: He looked like an NFL player.
0: He looked like a leader, which, of course, is something we grew accustomed to seeing here at Hyundai Field.
1: And then at the end, 1 second to go, it's like you and I probably were the same wavelength. If you give him an opening, he's going to run. I mean, you know he's going to do it. And then, boom, in an NFL game, preseason albeit, he did, and he won. Say what you want about the end of last season. Say what you want about, you know, big games. Haynes King's a winner. He is. He's not the one to fault for maybe the downfalls at the end of last season. Haynes King is a stud. He's a warrior, and he is a winner. And he showed it in the Hall of Fame game of all games.
0: Yeah, as soon as you saw the opening on the right side there, you said, he's taking off, and that he did. Falcons, very quickly, we'll talk about him in greater depth as we make our way through the program. Again, 2 hours leading up till 1:05 here on The Fan with Justin Hanover and yours truly, Chris Mooneyham. So, Jalen Walker out. I got to be honest with you. You know, over the last, many years now, I have battled a level of apathy for the professional football franchise here in Atlanta. I love that program. I've done everything I could to try to stay positive. I fell into a depression for the professional football franchise here in Atlanta. I love that program. I've done everything I could to try to stay positive. I fell into a depression last year. And having hope that they could be that again this year, boy, oh boy. Obviously, the James Pierce news and now this with Jalen Walker. It's going to be piecemeal, most likely for the first 6 or 8 weeks of the season as one of those two guys sits with an injury and the other sits with a suspension.
1: It's flashbacks to the nightmare that we've seen for so many years. What was the Achilles heel of this team?
0: Right.
1: Couldn't get to the passer. Finally, you do last year. You know, they devised a good scheme. They were able to get to the passer. You had a guy in James Pearson, double-digit sacks. You had a guy in Jalen Walker who got his feet wet, who you know is better, will probably be better used this year. You know, he was going to come into his own in that second year. And now all of a sudden you have none, and it just brings back those nightmares again of you can't win if you can't get to the other team's quarterback. I don't know what they're going to do. There are guys out there they can pick up. You know, I've heard Von Miller's name.
0: I've got
1: Kyle
0: some names.
1: Van Noy. Okay, yeah. So you can go
0: and
1: through.
0: And both of those guys are on the list. I'd love to get your thoughts on it.
1: Well, they're going to have to get
0: Not
1: somebody.
0: Now. No, right. Yeah, save it.
1: Falcons are going to have to get somebody because you can't go into the season the way this is right now, unfortunately. And, between that and between the whole quarterback issues, you know, it's not great, but it's still a very talented team. It's still a team that can outscore you. You know, if you get Bijan and Drake and Pitts and the weapons we have there, it's a team that still has promise to it. I'm not depressed over it. Obviously, I'll, you know, do the Dirty Bird postgame show, and hopefully it'll be less psychiatry this year and more victories, or else Steve West is going to go nuts on me. But with that said, you know, it's not been a good last little bit.
0: Steve started to get edgy at the end of the year. He got a little edgy.
1: Westy's a little edgy.
0: I think he was, but he's not usually like that. He's a pretty laid-back dude. If you've listened to our station for a long time, you know that Steve West, a very good friend of yours truly and Justin's, he doesn't get edgy very much, but boy, oh boy, you could hear it in his voice last year. He was sort of fed up. So we've kind of covered all the bases. We'll dive into all those topics in greater depth as we make our way throughout these 2 hours. But I wanted to remind you folks, Georgia Tech Night returns to Truist Park on Wednesday, August 12th, as the Braves host the New York Mets. First pitch set for 7:15. In addition to watching the National League's East Division leading Braves, fans can enjoy pregame festivities, including the opportunity to take photos with

0: 2026 ACC Baseball regular season and tournament championship trophies. Fans can visit the trophies and buzz, as well as watch a pregame performance from the Georgia Tech cheerleaders in the Battery Plaza. You can catch the Ramblin' Rack outside the Coca-Cola Roxy as well. Chance to win tickets to Georgia Tech's football's 2026 season opener versus Colorado will also be available. The pregame activations will be live from 5 to 7 p.m. Jackets fans can purchase tickets to Wednesday's game. Again, that's August the 12th. On the Georgia Tech website, the Braves website, Georgia Tech students are able to secure tickets for just $10 apiece. Again, Georgia Tech night at Truist Park set for August 12th when the Braves take on the Mets. Coming up next, we'll dive into the Ramblin' Wreck of Georgia Tech. We'll look at the depth chart. We'll talk about the big acquisitions via the transfer portal during the offseason. It's the first Saturday on the Flats, live on the Fan, 680 and 93.7 FM.
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0: Yeah, it'll be a busy fall here on the old FAN. Obviously, your flagship for Georgia Tech Athletics. We'll have the good word. We'll have the coaches show. We'll have a two-hour pregame. About a 45-minute or hour post-game show after every Georgia Tech football game. You know we're the official sports talk station of another team up the road. Of course, we will have wall-to-wall coverage all throughout our day parts and on the weekend of the college football season. And I suppose returning on Sundays, we'll have the Dirty Bird post-game show, and we'll have the pregame show as well, leading you into Falcons football and giving the autopsy of each ball game as well. And, of course, don't forget, if you want to see the rising stars of tomorrow, many of your favorite Georgia Tech Yellow Jackets have featured on our Friday night football broadcasts. Those will begin in, what, are we on the air in 2 weeks?
13: 21st, I believe. Yeah.
0: In 2 weeks, we will begin our coverage. And we have a star-studded Metro of Atlanta schedule. As always, the biggest high school football programs that you can think of will be featured during our coverage. We will begin, as Justin said, two Fridays from now with the Mill Creek Hawks and the Norcross Blue Devils. It's, of course, going to be a tremendous season for Georgia Tech this year. Last season was as well. There's no doubt about it. The club, of course, rattling off 8 straight wins to start the season. In doing so, the Jackets reached the top 10 in the national rankings. 3 of those wins, Colorado, Clemson, Wake, one-possession games. Plus, the Duke game was tight late, if you remember. Jackets pulled away to a 9-point win. That first half of the season, Justin, plus a game or two, really provided so many memories, like standing tough on the road at Colorado when so many fans traveled out there and took over that one half side of the stands, the Aiden Burr walk-off versus Clemson here, of course, the overtime survival in Winston-Salem. It was just a tremendous first, what, I guess, three quarters of the season?
14: Yeah, they climbed the ladder. They really did. They kept going up, up, up. And then eventually, you know, you're due to come back down a little bit, which they did. But it was a fun first 8 games. It was a team that found ways to win. They believed in each other. They believed in themselves, especially that game at Wake Forest. I mean, that was basically lost.
0: Yeah.
14: They found a way to win that there at the end. It's a team. It's a culture. It's something that's been built. And it's Brent Key's fourth full year. Fifth in terms of the interim as well, which is hard to believe. I mean, this thing is flying, but yet it feels like it's good footing. And we'll get into the transfers and the talent that's been pulled here to the Flats. But it feels like this program is on really solid footing. And Brent Key is the master of that. He's got to be given a ton of credit. Obviously, was given the bag recently, which he deserved well.
0: The legal bag.
14: The legal bag.
0: Not under the table.
14: No. But it's a program you can be proud of. It's a program of good young men, which we saw graduate in the Haynes Kings and the Jamal Haynes and, you know, all those guys. And now it's time to pass the baton to the next wave.
0: Well, you mentioned Brent Key, and they've become road warriors under Coach
14: Key. Underdog warriors as well.
0: Underdog warriors, road warriors throughout this run. Last year, no different. Jackets were again above 500 in 1 and 2 possession games. In the close ball games, the Jackets are finding ways to win. Did last year the way they have in the Brent Key tenure. 4 and 2 last year in 1 possession games. 6 and 4 in 2 possession games. Let's just talk about a couple of guys really quick, postmortem, and move on to this season before we get to the offseason is what we'll do. Haynes King, of course, contended early for a Heisman Trophy, finished off his tenure as one of the great Jackets of all time.
14: Did we finish that discussion? Like, where do you put him at the end? Remember, we had that debate during the good word.
0: About what now?
14: Well, Haynes King. where you have the totality, the whole picture right now.
0: Oh, the quarterback rankings that I did are the all-time Georgia Tech quarterback ranking. Top 21 all-time, I think I did, because I couldn't cut somebody off.
14: You guys we never heard of, right?
0: I couldn't
14: back
0: cut somebody.
14: 1930, right?
0: Well, yeah, but the dude in like 1919, he lost only like two games and won a national title, so I felt obligated to put the guy on there. I think for me, with all the little metrics and stats and everything that I looked at, I think I ended with Haynes at, was it second or third all time?
14: Joe was there.
0: I put Joe number one, and then
14: it's Sean Jones. I think that's the dilemma right there.
0: Right, right.
14: I'm doing recency bias, so I'm going Haynes, too.
0: Yeah, Sean had tremendous numbers, not the big-time, gaudy numbers. In fact, I mean, you can make the argument there were a couple of guys that had bigger numbers than Sean, but, I mean, he won a national championship, absolutely, too, and an ACC title, so that absolutely helped. But sad to see the guy go. Great to see the debut he had in Carolina. Haynes King, we referenced this in the opener, 21 of 34 in his pro debut in the Hall of Fame game just a couple of nights ago. Went for 180 and two touchdowns, no interceptions in the air. Haynes was 3 for 39 on the ground with a touchdown as well, and obviously that was the game winner. Jamal Haynes' career came to an end last year. It was a frustrating 2026 for the young man, one of the great players I've had the joy of talking to. I know you feel the same. What a great young man he was. His high school career changing positions, his collegiate career changing positions. He was a great ambassador for this program.
14: So many guys. I mean, yeah, Jamal was awesome, and the numbers weren't there in that final year. I don't know if that was a byproduct of, you know, Malachi coming in and maybe taking carries or what, but the career as a whole for Jamal, you know, you remember him at Grayson, all the way coming here, and as you mentioned, being the wide receiver, then moving to running back, had a couple of phenomenal seasons. Always seemed to have a smile, him and Malik Rutherford. And just again, I'm it's overkill, but I mention this. It was such a fun team to root for. It was so many good guys. You had to deal with them on the sidelines, so I'm sure you know better than me. But from upstairs looking down, it was never an issue. I mean, these were guys that always seemed to do the right thing every single time.
0: Yeah, the right thing all the time. Absolutely right. You must have read the show sheet. Malik Rutherford is the other guy I wanted to bring up, who in some ways the most underrated wide receiver in Georgia Tech history. In some ways. I mean, really.
14: Hopefully Jordan Allen is the next Malik Rutherford.
0: That'd be great.
14: I mean, that's a guy that certainly showed it at the end last year, but Malik was such a warrior. I mean, how tall was Malik, really? I mean, 5'7"?
0: You mean really, or the
14: What was he really? 5'7"?
0: Yeah, 5'8".
14: 5'8"? I mean, this guy was not afraid to do anything. He had such immense talent. Mm. It was so fun to have him on the field. He had that big, passionate smile all the time. I mean, we're going to miss, you know, Malik here, no doubt about it. But we're going to miss all those guys. It was such an incredible class that came through here. I hope we don't look back in 10 years and say, man, like yes, we want to miss them, but I hope we don't look back and say, man, that was like the best class we had. I hope the snowball's going up, and we're going to look back every 3 years or 4 years, even in this transfer portal age when guys are very transient, and we say, okay, that was a great class, but look at the other three we've had since.
0: One last guy on offense, Keelan Rutledge, who looks like he's going to be a legitimate NFL offensive lineman.
14: Yeah, I mean, that's a bad man. That's a bad man up front in the trenches. You want to win a Super Bowl. You want to win a championship. He's the blueprint for what you need. I mean, before I even knew much about Keelan Rutledge, you would hear glowing remarks from Brent Key about him.
0: Yeah.
14: So that's where I really learned, wait, this guy is a stud. And then you go back and you see his backstory with when he was in the accident, and it's just incredible what he's come through and become. He is going to be, if he can stay healthy, a guy that's going to be in the NFL for 12, 13, 14 years and just have an illustrious career. He's a beast. He's incredible.
0: I want to mention a list of defensive guys here and just get your thoughts as you feel to spread them out. Clayton Powell-Lee and the career that he had, being such a great ambassador for this program, staying when he could have left a couple of times. Amari Harvey, a big play guy. Omar Daniels with the fumble return on the road. And, of course, Jordan Vandenberg.
14: Fumble return on the road. Wow. Wow.
0: Remember that?
14: Down 7-0, I think. It was first drive of the game. Duke drove down the field, got down to the 2-yard line, and then he returned it, I think, 98 yards.
0: Did they have a first and goal?
14: Absolutely.
0: There?
14: Absolutely it was.
0: Yeah.
14: But, yeah, I mean, all those guys, they were all really – a unit of guys that were so good together. Now, yes, the end of the season again, it wasn't great, it wasn't ideal, but all four of those guys had moments here at the Flats.
13: Yeah.
14: They were leaders, they were veterans, they were guys that, you know, we hope again in 2-3 years we have that set of guys come here in a way. All I think you mentioned four there.

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2: 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And first pitch between the Braves and the Yankees, 3:05. Ben Engram and Joe Simpson will be on the call in the Bronx. Before we get to Diamond Notes, Chris, refresh the people. What is that pop quiz question?
7: Yeah, to win a batting title is pretty interesting. Nobody cares about batting average anymore, but tell that to a guy who actually is told, hey, you're the best in the American League, you're the best in the National League. Well, I've got a list of guys who have done it at least three times, four times included. Now, I will also say, we're not looking at Boggs, who did it five times. Ted Williams did it six. Dan Musial did it seven. Carew did it seven. Blah, blah, blah. Tony Gwynn did it eight. Ty Cobb did it 12. I'm not looking for those guys. I'm looking for the guys who fall below that at the numbers 3 and 4 overall batting titles in their careers.
2: All right. We will do that in just a minute. Before we do that, of course, let's get some Diamond Notes.
3: It's time for Domino's Diamond Notes.
7: Also, notice something. Jazz Chisholm's not in the game today. There's a lot of stuff about him that I just look and go, I think he pissed me off is what I think would happen. Two more strikeouts last night. He's hit 215. There's a lot of stuff. You know, and I don't know how much money he's worth, and I do know that him and his agent are going to ask for a lot, but I also noticed that he hit fifth last night and is not in the lineup tonight.
2: It's very weird.
7: You tell me what that means. Again, I ain't up there. I don't give a rip what Aaron Boone does, and the only time I'll care about him again is if we play him in a World Series, but I just noticed that a guy went from fifth to not being in the lineup, and I know enough, and I read enough about what's going on in New York to know that it ain't even a love-hate relationship. It's not 50-50.
2: Well, remember when Facebook first came out and you had to do your relationship status and one of them was, it's complicated? It does feel like that's the status for Jazz Chisholm and the Yankees. And really, Jazz Chisholm and everybody at some point in their careers.
7: All right, Max Fried, 6 1/3, 90 pitches. His ERA is now sub-3. He had an opportunity, obviously, to speak after the game, and he had something to say about pitching against the Atlanta Braves, and it probably fell in line to what you thought it might.
8: This one's been circled on the calendar for a little bit and definitely brought up a lot of emotions and just really was able to think about my time over there with, you know, that's a first-class organization that has unbelievable people top-down, a great fan base, and I was really lucky to start my career there and, you know, obviously couldn't be happier about being here in the Yankee and in this chapter, but definitely was able to take a step back and be thankful for my time over there.
7: Yeah, classic. As you thought he would be. Now, we also had 2 months off, and I said, you know, this could actually turn out to be a benefit for the Yankees. He might actually be better down the stretch than he would have been had he pitched those 2 months. And it's, as I said, his ERA is sub-3 again. It's not as many innings. It's just pushed past 75. But if they're going to win in the postseason, if they're going to keep Boston at bay, if they're going to do any of this stuff, Max Fried is going to be a part of it. Gerrit Cole goes today. He also has a sub-3 ERA, 2.75, 31% Ks in his last 6 starts. So, again, they're looking for the series win today. We are not. I can tell you since June 1st, Yankees with runners.

0: in scoring position, 199, 29th in baseball. 274 on base percentage, 30th. 355 slug, 29th. 629 OPS, 30th. Now again, they win the game last night, but they didn't win it because they were a good offensive team. They won it because they got that type of pitching, and the Braves bullpen helped them. Yankees with a home run and a walk in their first major league game. This is it. This is it. George Lombard and Joe Lefebvre. Joe
1: really?
0: Lefebvre did it in 1980, and that is it. A home run and a walk in their first game.
1: That's it?
0: Yep. He also has.
1: That seems impossible.
0: He also has as many home runs, or he did in one game, actually, than Anthony Volpe did in 56 as a shortstop. I am not lying about it. Caballero's played shortstop
1: there. Seems like a cheap shot a little bit.
0: Yeah, he's playing second base today. 26 sacrifice flies this season. That's where the Yankees entered Friday night. Fifth fewest in Major League Baseball. They had one that mattered last night.
1: Yeah, they did.
0: First extra inning walk-off this season. Entering last night, the Yankees were only one of four teams without an extra inning walk-off win, the Nationals, the Rockies, and the Rangers. So they checked that box. They checked another sacrifice fly off the box.
1: Real? That seems almost impossible, too, with the ghost runner, the free runner. It's not a ghost runner. It's a free runner at second. I hate that ghost runner rule, or a name, by the way. But yeah, that seems like it should have happened before.
0: And it didn't. Here's your Wellstar stat. I'm going to tell you, this is the Wellstar stat minimum of the week. It might be the Wellstar stat of the month. Miles Michaelis was sent up to pinch hit the other day. Mm-hmm. He laid down a bunt, and he got an RBI on top of everything else. First Washington National player over 30 years old to record a plate appearance this season. There is nobody on that team who has a plate appearance this year other than Miles Michaelis, who is over 30 years old. That is a
1: That's
0: God's
1: insane.
0: Honest truth. I looked, and I said, well, let me look at you. I know what the regular lineup is. Yep, he's the only guy over 30 to have a plate appearance for the Washington Nationals 100-plus games in. So if you believe in they'll get better and they're going to be a comer and they're going to be a force and everything else, that number will tell you they certainly made a directional switch to getting as young as humanly possible.
1: That might be the Wellstar Wellstat of the day of the season.
0: Yeah, well, I'm going to give it this week's status for sure.
1: Okay.
0: Because the Dodgers have lost seven games in a row, they're looking to avoid an eight-game losing streak. They haven't had one of those since 2017. The Diamondbacks have beaten the Dodgers five straight, 7.5 games back, closest anyone has been to L.A. since June 14th. Red Sox can become the first American League team with two 10-game winning streaks in the same season. Remember, the Cubs did that this year since the 2019 Astros. And the Cubs do have a five-game winning streak themselves. 4.5 games behind the Brewers, the closest they've been since May 30th.
1: I think the Red Sox just decided they're not going to lose ever again and just decided they want to be the best team in baseball and best team of all time. And they're certainly looking like it right now.
0: Yeah, and did you see what the guy on the mound did for them last night?
1: Peyton Tully.
0: Did you see the guy who looks like Nick Offerman?
1: Yeah. 14 strikeouts.
0: Youngest big leaguer to strike out at least 14 batters in a game since Jose Fernandez in 2014, and it took him six innings to do it.
1: Okay, he's young.
0: He did it in 85 pitches.
1: It's
0: the fewest amount of pitches to have a 14 strikeout game in baseball history.
1: I'm convinced that guy's 35, Peyton Tully. He looks like he's
0: the picture pop up. I was like, yeah, you might have assumed somebody else's identity. Hassan Kim, hey, hip hip hooray. It's still five hits now in 84 plate appearances. Only one Major League Baseball position player ended a season doing this, and it was 120 years ago. It was a guy named Sammy Strang. I'm not even lying. The guy was 5 for 80. Hassan Kim is 5 for 82.
1: Oh, my God.
0: It's 120 years ago. This guy did it in
1: 1908.
0: Let me see. Is he in the lineup today?
2: No, he's not.
0: Oh, okay.
1: That's awful.
0: Yes, we've had enough. Robbie Ray, by the way, 5 innings, 7 hits, 4 earned runs. Only 2 strikeouts and 5 walks. He was not very good. They have had sort of a bad week in terms of guys that they got because Casey Mize got shelled, and now Robbie Ray did. And I told you, hip, hip, hooray. You know, keep the Padres out of everything that I deal with. I'm serious. I don't want anybody named San Diego anything coming into my town, or I don't want to have to go to San Diego at the end of the year.
1: I'm in.
0: We're only 2.5 back, I think.
1: Yeah, we need to keep them away from the postseason. There's no doubt about that. Although I'm kind of scared of the Diamondbacks at this point, too. They have very, very quietly become really good, and they walked off the Dodgers last night.
0: You know, fundamentally, there's something about them. They're not a big spending. They hover. Now, can they, you know, hold on and take care of it? The good news for them is, you know, they have the same record as Philadelphia, and they're 2 games better than San Diego, and that was not supposed to happen this year, although I shouldn't say that. I think people thought fundamentally they were good, but there's a lot more star power around Arizona, not in Arizona, when it comes to what's going to happen in the National League.
1: Yeah.
0: All right.
1: Let's do it. What is that popular question again?
0: Three or four batting titles in their major league careers.
1: All right. I'm going to go start us off with Luis Arraez.
0: He's got three.
1: How about Yaz, the elder?
0: Three. Including a triple crown.
1: That's right.
0: What did he hit? 302 that year? 301? Lucas, look up Carl Yastrzemski Triple Crown year, 67. I think he had 301 that year. 68? 67 or 68?
1: Let's go with Ted Williams.
0: Well, he has six.
1: So oh, we oh, don't know. Let's go with Hank Aaron.
0: Uh-uh.
2: Oh, no, no.
1: How many does he have?
0: Not three. As a matter of fact, Hank might have one.
1: Really?
0: And it's funny, it was Frank Howard who told me. Yeah, he might only have one batting title. Lucas, look that up too, please. Frank Howard told me Hank Aaron would have won three or four or five batting titles if he hadn't discovered hitting home runs is pretty cool.
1: Well, I think he made a pretty good choice there because he did a pretty good job of that. Let's go with Joe DiMaggio.
0: Mm-mm.
2: Oh, no,
0: Joe did not even win two.
1: Really?
0: Nope.
1: Oh, man. Miguel Cabrera.
0: Miguel Cabrera is a yes. He's won four.
1: How about Barry Bonds?
0: By the way, one of those again in the Triple Crown year.
2: No.
0: Barry Bonds, no.
1: I thought he won multiple. Did he not win multiple batting titles?
0: Man. I don't think so.
1: Rogers
0: won one or two. Because remember he had that year where he walked 200 times?
1: Yeah.
0: No, not Hornsby. Hornsby won seven.
1: Oh, God, it was way off. Larry Walker.
0: Yes, he won three.
1: I had Pete Rose, but I don't think that's accurate.
0: Pete Rose is accurate.
1: He won three. He only won three.
0: He won three.
1: Okay, then. How about Joe Mauer?
0: Three.
1: How about Jimmy Fox?
0: No, sir.
2: No.
1: Roberto Clemente?
2: No.
0: Roberto won four.
1: Ah!
0: Oh, you know what? We'll give you four. We were doing three and fours. Go ahead.
1: Hey, there we go. Christian Yelich?
0: No, sir.
2: No.
1: Jose Altuve.
0: He has three.
1: George Brett.
0: Three. Now we're getting into some sort of crazy stuff, so I'm going to help you out.
1: Okay.
0: What are you wearing on your head? And it's not a hat.
1: Cap Anson.
0: Had four. I don't think you'll know who this guy is. He did four in the olden days with Detroit. Harry Heimlin.
1: Yeah, no idea who that is.
0: This guy did it with the Cubs and the Pirates. And everybody that played in the 70s will tell you into the early 80s, this guy was a...
1: Cubs and Pirates.
0: This guy was a machine.
1: Oh, God, what is that guy's... I know, I can picture him. He wore... Oh, God. Give me another hint. What does his name rhyme with?
0: I don't want to do that. His nickname was Mad Dog.
1: Madlock. Bill Madlock.
0: Bill Madlock. Ross Barnes, you're not going to know. Pete Brownie, you're not going to know. Jesse Burkitt. Oscar Charleston, Josh Gibson.
1: Josh Gibson.
0: A couple of those. So what they did is they actually took Negro League stats as well, and they put them in because that's what Baseball Reference has done. This guy won three in the Negro Leagues, and I interviewed him, and he played for the Giants.
1: In the Negro Leagues.
0: Do you know anybody who used to write songs for Broadway?
1: No. Broadway is not in my wheelhouse.
0: Frank Berlin. Have you ever heard? Irving Berlin.
1: I was going to say Brock Berlin, but that is a totally different
0: Monty
1: world.
0: Monty Irvin.
1: Matt
0: Blageway. This guy was more modern. He did all three of them for the Minnesota Twins, and his name wasn't Rod Carew, because Rod Carew has seven.
1: His name was not Rod Carew, and he played for the Twins.
0: That is correct.
1: You said the 70s?
0: 70s,
1: 80s?
0: 60s. 60s into the 70s.
1: No idea.
0: So, is it... What's in the middle... of that green thing, that red thing in the middle of the green thing.
1: The iris?
0: No. Like you eat them.
1: The red thing in the middle of the green thing?
0: Is it a pimento? Is that what's in...
1: pimento.
0: Is that what's... You stuff them either with cream cheese. Isn't a pimento like that red hot thing that's in... They come in green. Some of them have...
1: I have no clue what you're talking about right now.
0: Charcuterie. Okay. Some of them are brown. Some of them are green. Some have pits. Some don't have pits.
1: Then dates?
0: You stuff them with... Cream cheese, some people. But the red thing in this, and isn't that pimento? What the hell is the red thing in the middle of those things? It's olives. Tony Oliva.
1: Oh, Tony Oliva. that was, of the who's that guy questions, that was an all-timer right there.
0: Yeah. Well, again, what is that red thing called in olives?
1: A pit?
3: I think it's a pit.
0: No.
3: When you stuff it?
0: Yeah. There's red things in olives. Just Google red
1: Alexa.
0: Things in olives. Did we get any other of the answers that we were looking for? I don't even know what the hell I asked Lucas to do.
3: Paul Wiener.
0: What did I ask Lucas to look up?
3: Carl Yastrzemski.
1: Carl Yastrzemski.
3: 301 and 68.
1: And Hank Aaron. Total.
0: One batting title for Hank?
3: No, he didn't have any.
0: Okay.
1: He didn't have any batting titles, really.
0: Frank Howard, one of my favorite guests ever.
1: I'm stunned.
0: He would tell me something and he knew off the top of his head he hadn't thought about in 50 years. And to look it up.
3: No, I'm sorry. He had two.
1: Hank Aaron did?
3: 59 and 56.
0: Yeah.
1: Done. So there we go.
0: That must be because Frank Howard said, you know, he called him Henry.
1: Sure.
0: Henry Aaron. Look it up. Guy would have had 4 or 5. He found the home run. Look it up.
1: We played that interview on one of the many rain delays we had. All right. For Lucas Cochevar and Joe Virgin, he's Chris Domino, and I'm Barrett Sully for Leadoff Show, coming your way across the Braves Radio Network next.
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1: 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Barrett Salee and Chris Domino are with you, leading you up to first pitch. Ben and Joe, of course, will be on the call. We'll have lineups. We'll have a pitching breakdown. We'll have a conversation with Walt Weiss. We have a lot to get to over the course of the next few minutes or so. And if you like pitching, you are going to get a pitching matchup for the ages. One of the best you'll see in Major League Baseball this season. Chris Sale will be on the mound for the Braves and Garrett Cole for the Yankees. This is one you're not going to want to miss. And of course, you can hear it on the Braves Radio Network. Chris, how are you doing, my friend?
0: I'm doing well. Look, really good baseball game last night. We had high hopes that this series would be something in August that would lead on a 3-letter network and a 4-letter network. And it did. Now, there are guys, and see Robbie Ray, he was not good last night. Casey Mize earlier, Gausman last night for the Cubs was good. So they are doing that on the MLB Network, ESPN, they're sort of tracking the guys that moved in the trade deadline. But this game was the game that was the number one game in terms of baseball highlights. It's the Braves, good baseball team. Yankees are always going to play at Yankee Stadium. It's a Friday night. Rain delays sort of took a little bit of the edge off, perhaps. And I don't mean like go drink less or go drink more. It's just sort of, it stinks to sort of like be hyped, ready to watch, knowing that you're going to be up a little bit later. Now, the game moved, except for how many arm changes there were in this thing. How many bullpen times the door open for both teams. You know, the game could have been played even quicker than it was, mm-hmm. but there were things going on in it. There was a lot of moving parts in terms of the pitching. But it was a really good baseball game. Like, there was no downside to the baseball game other than big picture, you lost the war. And you did it in a manner that hadn't been done. The Braves are 59-2, leading after eight this year. That was the second time only. Mm-hmm. Yanks didn't have a walk-off win in extra innings this year, one of only four teams. They checked that box. They don't hit sacrifice flies. Fewest in baseball. They checked that box at the same time. And I watched George Lombard make a hell of a play at shortstop. And I watched Luis Garcia make a hell of a play on Ronald Acuna. And you do. There were nights when you just tip your cap to the other guy.
13: Yeah.
0: The other strange thing that happened is the Braves out home with an opponent 2-0, and where their number has been phenomenal this year on that, they obviously lose the baseball game last night.
1: Yeah, and that's going to happen against a good team from time to time. The Yankees are a very good team. Yes, they've had some offensive struggles, and they had some offensive struggles yesterday as well, but they found a way to get it done, due in large part to Russell Iglesias. He came out in the ninth, and it's no secret he hasn't been the same Russell Iglesias as he was the final 2 months of last season and first 3 months of this season, three or four months of this season.
0: 10 runs in his last 13-plus innings.
1: That's so. Right. But I will maintain that the whole thing fell apart on the throwing error. When he threw it into right field, it seemed like everything sort of vanished. And that was one of those plays where I think everybody watching, was like, put it in your pocket. Oh, no.
0: Well, he saw a play, it didn't work, and then let's not forget what happened after that. You know, it's a double off a wall, it's a walk, it's a single, it's a hit by pitch. Third blown save of the season, Dylan Dodd comes in to clean it up and give you an opportunity. But again, I'm going to go back to two defensive plays they made. The Braves, they were solo shots. We say this, I believe in my heart of hearts, you want to give up a solo. It's like mm-hmm. a start over. At that point, Lombard had an at-bat that looked like a guy who hadn't been up for only 5 days in his big league career against Kinley. I know what they were trying to do. They wanted him to go hunting. They wanted him to absolutely get out of his comfort zone. I don't even know if he has a comfort zone. On that at-bat, he had a comfort zone. He knew what to spit on last night against a big league pitcher in a situation in Yankee Stadium on a Friday night where there's a little bit of hooting and hollering going on, and he composed himself.
1: Yeah, and Tyler Mahle, one of the biggest stories. Like, everyone's going to talk about what happened in the end, and I get it, because it was a loss and a dramatic loss, and a lot of things happened over the course of the last few innings. But in your wildest dreams, you could not have scripted a better opening act for Tyler Mahle in his first start as a member of the Atlanta Braves. It was a masterpiece. I mean, it simply was a masterpiece to go out there, toss six innings and get nine strikeouts. That is his second straight nine strikeout game. Because remember, before he got traded, he had one too. But this line, six innings, three hits, no earned runs, two walks, nine strikeouts. The fastball, Walt talked about it a little bit before the game, you know, has a lot of late life. You saw that. His splitter is amazing. We saw that. I mean, look, we're not going to get that every time. There's no reason to expect that every time because he looks like Chris Sale.
0: Look, if Chris Sale doubles it up with another one of these starts and you go, look, that's five in a row. Look what the Braves did. Martin Perez gets screwed out of the deal because of the rain the other night. Yeah. Trainings and he's gone. So it'll be four starts, four and a half, four and a to be continued that wasn't continued for Martin Perez. I said this earlier today on the local show, and I'll say it again on the Braves Radio Network. I don't know if we're going to have in 6 days, we're going to go, wow, they just all doubled it up. My guess is they're not.
1: Yeah.
0: Because it's going to be hard to double up what these guys have just done. And we'll see if Chris Sale adds to that as well. You gave the number, how many innings in a row?
1: 11 straight scoreless innings from starters.
0: Right. And by the way, I don't know how many years ago I would have yawned at that number because I would have just said, well, now baseball's different. You know, it's definitely an offensive driven game in a lot of ways, but they're not a very good offensive team.
1: Yeah.
0: The Yankees. So I'm not poo-pooing it. I'm just telling you, 6 days from now when we get together and we talk about this rotation going through it again, my guess is it's not going to be this good. Can I make a statement that I think you'll repeat or somebody else who hears this will repeat?
1: Okay.
0: At the end of the day, for all the guys who changed teams at the trade deadline or a couple of days before it, you might have just seen the best pitching performance of anybody. Anybody who actually got moved, like first time through. Gausman last night, it was four strikeouts. He gave up a home run. This was better. Robbie Ray, this was certainly better. Mize, this was certainly better. And Peralta, this was certainly better. And I can give you the list.
1: Better than Scooble.
0: this guy might have the best introduction to his teammates start of anybody who was traded at the trade deadline.
13: Yeah.
0: So what does that get me? Nothing. I can't go get a ham sandwich on what I just told you. But it is interesting with everything going on around it that if you wanted to, okay, I'll play. Who won the trade deadline 1 week in on the mound? The Atlanta Braves did.
13: Winners and losers of every day.
0: And there might be for 1 week of you go meet your teammates and you go pitch and you go. And then my guy was just better than all of them. Because his line was better than all of them so far.
13: Yeah. You know, those winners and losers story, they draw eyeballs. I know people hate them, but they draw. Coming from a little bit of a journalism background, that those things draw eyeballs. There's a reason everybody doesn't. But no, 11 straight scoreless innings. And what that did give you from Tyler Mahle yesterday was at least a smile for 2.5 hours because he looked fantastic. Incidentally, 11 straight scoreless for the Braves starters. 16 is the record this year, April 14th through April 18th. And then May 8th through May 12th. So still a little ways to go. But I think the one aspect of it that is, I think, maybe a little bit more important is that all of those came after the trade deadline when Bryce Elder knew he was a little bit more comfortable. Grant Holmes knew he was a little bit more comfortable. Martin Perez knew, hey, I'm going to be a part of this. That pressure had been lifted a little bit. I don't know how much for each individual, but there was at least knowledge that, hey, this is where I'm going to be barring a complete screw up, and none of them have screwed up over the last week and a half. So that was certainly refreshing. A guy who doesn't screw up very often is Chris Sale, and he'll be on the mound today.
0: It's a hell of a matchup. Gerrit Cole, by the way, he's a sub-3 ERA. Max Fried went sub-3 last night. He's at 2.88. And I did say this in the pregame. I think the Yankees are going to actually be happy at the end of the day that Max Fried missed 2 months. Be a playoff team. And if he's fresher and he's had some stuff, because remember, he's a slight guy. We experienced some of it here, the blisters. There was a moment last night where he threw a couple of balls really out of the strike zone, and he picked up the rosin bag. And the first thing I thought, because I've read this book before, I said, whoa, is he having a problem right now? Is there a little bit of something going on in his fingers? Well, he did miss the strike zone a bunch. He was out of the strike zone a bunch last night.
13: Especially early.
0: But he honed it in, and he made sure that he actually was good enough. We also sort of said it was going to be a bullpen game, and it turned out to be exactly that.
13: It did. But, man, it was fun. It was fun to get there for Tyler Mahle.
0: And I said this earlier. He looks like the most unassuming guy. He looks like the guy that you wave to. You know, he's watering his lawn. And that's like an old person reference. I don't even know who waters their lawn.
13: My wife did it this morning. We just got new sod.
0: Right. So you water the lawn, and then you look and you go, hey, it's the neighbor, Jim. Yeah. And you don't really know anything about him. And it's kind of cool that way. Like, he's not super imposing. There's nothing about him that's loud. It's just, hey, Jim's a good neighbor.
13: Yeah.
0: I see him once a month. Hey, we wave to each other. That's what this guy looks like. Like, physically, he looks like a guy who you'd see at your kid's soccer game.
13: He's just a guy, just hanging out.
0: Yeah. Yeah, and I'm not telling you that's good or bad. I'm just telling you, every time they showed his face in a close-up, it was like, oh, that guy looks like he could be your neighbor.
13: Yeah, he does. Pretty good neighbor that can throw 95 and has a nasty splitter. So it was a great debut for him. There's no doubt. Hopefully he can keep that up the rest of the season. Before we hear from Walt Weiss, let's pause 10 seconds for station identification on the Atlanta Braves Radio Network.
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13: We'll get you the lineups and the pitching matchup a little bit later in the show. But first, Joe Simpson sat down with Walt Weiss earlier today. Here's that conversation. It's the Walt Weiss Report.
4: Before the Braves take the field, we chat with Braves manager Walt Weiss for the latest on today's game. 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
14: Welcome back to Yankee Stadium, everybody. Joe Simpson here with you. Time for the Walt Weiss Report on Old Timers Day in the Bronx. And old timers being introduced as we begin this interview. And first of all, Walt, tough loss last night. But if you want to find some silver lining, man, what a job by Tyler Mahle. What a great job by him in his first outing.
15: Yeah, it really was. And look, it did end up being a tough loss for sure. But man, what a performance by Mahle in difficult circumstances, you know. New team, Yankee Stadium, rain delay, all those things. And he goes out and throws a gem, really, really impressive. So that was a good thing and good sign of things to come from Mally.
14: Absolutely. Well, it was a tough game, number one, because you guys got here so late last night. You had the rain delay, as you mentioned, all those things. And the bullpen, everybody had to be a little bit fatigued. And with the way the game ended up and who you had to use, are you a little short in the bullpen tonight, this afternoon?
15: Yeah, it's been a little tough stretch here. And you know what really started it was the rain delay in Atlanta, where Martin only went three. We had to empty the tank that night. And of course, we always play tight games. It seems like we play the same game virtually every night. It's a one run game either way. So yeah, going to those guys a lot. And so, and then last night, obviously too. So it'll be a little, might have to be a little creative today in the pen.
14: All right. Well, I know you got buddies down there you can go to, though, so that makes it a little bit easier. But let's talk about if you have a need to go to the bullpen today. What a matchup we have this afternoon in Chris Sale against Garrett Cole. These are the kind of games it seems like crop up once or twice a year on the schedule that you think, man, how ironic that they're going to be matched up together and how fun it will be to watch. This is going to be a dandy today, huh?
15: Yeah, this is a couple heavyweight fighters going at it. They're two of the best, so it'll be a great game to watch, and hopefully the good guys come out on top.
14: Yeah, 100%. With the work that Chris has put in, and I know you guys have spaced him out a little bit. He's not on a regular 5-day rotation. It appears that is very successful so far, Walt. That he's at his best. Seems like every time out.
15: Yeah, I think so. I think it's been beneficial, and Chris is on board with this. You know, he's all on board, and we talk about it with him about his schedule, and he's always in that loop. And it seems to have served him well. He's been strong. His velocity is as good, really, as it's ever been, and that's almost miraculous at this point in his career. He's throwing something maybe even harder than he used to. So.
14: Yeah.
15: Yeah, he's a marvel, and you know, hopefully he's gonna get us a win today. That's typically how we feel when he takes the mound.
14: 100%. Well, you talk about how you're a local, and you told us yesterday what a big Yankee fan you were. This has got to be kind of a big day for young Walt Weiss, seeing some of these guys and some of these old-timer Yankee players on Old-Timers Day and seeing them here again.
15: Yeah, I got to tell you, I as a kid, I went to some Yankee...
14: On Old-Timers Day and seeing them here again.
15: Yeah, I got to tell you, I as a kid, I went to some Yankee old-timer games. And man, back then it was Mantle and DiMaggio and Berra, and those are the guys that I was watching in the old timers game, and so it brought back a lot of memories. And I saw some guys out there, you know, that I watched as a kid, Mickey Rivers and Chris Chambliss, you know, and as well as the more recent guys of the great late 90s and early 2000 Yankees. So really cool event that they put on here, and it's a big deal, you know, in Yankee Stadium. Old Timers Day is quite an event, and they roll out the red carpet, and so yeah, it's cool to be in town for that.
14: Well, that's good, and I hope that you do everything you can to spoil it for him today. So good luck. Good luck today, and we'll talk to you again tomorrow.
15: All right. Thank you, Joe.
14: That's the Walt Weiss Report. You heard it here on the Atlanta Braves Radio Network.
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3: 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Braves and Yankees 3:05. First pitch, Ben and Joe will be on the call. When they get going, you'll get these lineups. For the Yankees, leading off at first base is Paul Goldschmidt. Batting second, playing left field, is Elio Ramos. Batting third, the designated hitter, Ben Rice. Batting fourth and playing third, Ahmed Rosario. Batting fifth, the center fielder, Trent Grisham. Batting sixth and playing shortstop is George Lombard Jr. Batting seventh in right field is Spencer Jones. Batting eighth and playing second base is Jose Cabrero. And batting ninth, the catcher, Austin Wells, and they'll be behind Garrett Cole. For the Braves, leading off and doing the catching is Drake Baldwin. Batting second, the designated hitter, Ronald Acuna Jr. Batting third and playing first base is Matt Olson. Batting fourth in center field is Michael Harris II. Batting fifth, the second baseman, Ozzie Albies. Batting sixth in left field is Mauricio Dubon. Batting seventh in right field is Mike Yastrzemski. Batting eighth and playing third base is Austin Riley. And batting ninth at shortstop is Jim Jarvis. And they'll be behind Chris Sale. So nobody gets a day off. You do have Ronald Acuna Jr. with a half day. Now he's at designated hitter. This is something that Walt had really talked about before Jurickson Profar even got suspended, when the Braves theoretically had four outfielders. You were going to mix in a DH there. You were going to mix in Drake as a DH. He wants to keep people fresh. He calls them half days. And right now, Ronald Acuna Jr. with the two hamstring injuries this season at different times, I think it's fair to say you're going to see him get more days off than maybe expected before the season.
4: I'm also going to tell you, I think you were at the pregame press conference the other day. I asked Walt about Dubon.
3: Yeah.
4: I said, how many guys have you seen? And I said, have there been 10 guys since you're playing and you manage in Colorado, 10 guys you can move around like this? And he said, no. Now, he did mention Tommy Edman. Chris Taylor was a guy. And it's funny because I talked to Mauricio Dubon before I asked Walt that on the field that day. And he's a free agent. And look, he's playing left field today. You can't be the most valuable player of a team, I don't think, unless you have guard of your numbers that Mauricio Dubon is going to have. But if you talk about who might be the most important piece in this team, I believe Didier Fuentes going forward could be the most important piece in October. I think Mauricio Dubon might be the most important piece on this team because he's covering up now, especially if you're going to rest guys and I can move them every place. Walt Weiss doesn't think there are two or three guys who have been Mauricio Dubon in all of his time managing in baseball, whether it was in Colorado or here. So that will tell you, that's his value. And the ability now to say, with the DH, we're going to move it around a little bit. Not having, as he called it, the Big Harry.
3: Yeah.
4: And just not having a guy that I'm going to plant there, and all of a sudden you go, at times it feels a little bit like an anchor because the guy can't do anything else.
3: Marcelo Ozuna was that.
4: And Marcelo Ozuna got released by the Pirates on a $12 million deal because his numbers went down for the last few years. When it goes away for those guys, it usually goes away.
3: Yeah.
4: And then you don't really have any other job. There's nothing else you can do. I can't afford a pinch hitter who just was a guy who used to be a DH. Doesn't happen really in the game anymore. But at the end of the day, Mauricio Dubon proving his worth is going to be an interesting dynamic to what he gets in free agency.
3: Mm-hmm.
4: He's supposed, in my opinion, he's supposed to get a 3-year deal.
3: Yeah, I agree.
4: I don't. Maybe it's two and an option. Maybe it's conditional two with an option where you just say, here's the thing, mutual option. But Mauricio Dubon is 32 years old. He's not 28, so that is interesting. But what he's done this year really makes him a very different, you know, type of cat coming up in free agency this year.
3: Yeah, and one thing about that when Walt was talking is that he called him the heart and soul of this team. Mauricio Dubon is the heart and soul of this team.
4: Well, it started because I asked Dubon about the pointing to his head on the hit and run at work the other night, and he said it was because he was talking to Martin Perez before that at bat. And he told him, he said, here's what he's going to throw you. He goes, he won't throw me that. I hit that pitch. He goes, he's going to throw it to you. First strike, he looked into the dugout, nodded his head to Perez. Boom, next thing you know, base hit to right field.
3: Yep.
4: And that's two guys that Walt has talked about since spring training. Martin Perez and Mauricio Dubon. They are guys who band other guys together.
5: Yeah, they do. And we've seen it. When things were going south, Martin Perez brings in a giant speaker and all of a sudden it becomes clubhouse and there's a candle burning that's supposed to remove demons and all this other stuff, which is not something we see in Braves clubhouses very often. And, you know, he told me before the season, I know he told you before the season, that when Ha-Sung Kim was first injured, Mauricio Dubon was going to get the start at shortstop every single day. That was the plan. And he said, look, I can play.
4: Yeah.
5: I can play.
4: Yeah.
5: Give me a chance. I'll play.
4: I met him one day. The next day we talked. Like, I met him and then we talked the next day. And that was part of it. He said, I can play and I'll show you. He said, hey, his line to me was, I swear to God, you'll see. What will I see? You'll see. Okay. You know, at the end of the day, what he's basically saying is they paid the wrong guy.
5: Yeah.
4: I was here already. They paid the wrong guy. And he didn't, you know, he's not a bad teammate. He didn't say that out loud. I'm inferring to what it is he said. You paid the wrong guy. And now he's proven he's a hell of a lot more valuable than Ha-Sung Kim has been.
5: No, there's a line between, you know, being good, being arrogant, and being cocky. And I think right now he's in a good, mentally, he knows he's good.
4: For one-third the money.
5: For one-third the money. And he knows his value, but he also and that value is being that clubhouse guy.
4: Yeah, I want to.
5: That's part of, like, I would say, arguably, Chris, his work in the clubhouse is as important as what he's done on the field.
4: Straight shooter, man. Don't catch him post game. He might drop a bomb on you.
5: Know dropping more than one bomb. Oh, yeah. No. We in post game, we know.
4: Okay.
5: There have been several times where we're like, oh, got to bleep that up. Got to fix that a little bit.
4: It's also why I enjoy him. He's not the bull dorm. Oh, just these are the three things you say. Figure out when you say them. And he doesn't want to be canned. He just wants to tell you, yeah, it's good. And then he'll point to a teammate and say, look what that guy did tonight. But he knows he can play.
5: He, 2 months into the, 2 weeks into the season, 3 weeks into the season, there was a game. It might have been a rain delay or whatever. And in post-game press conference, he didn't just, out of the blue, was like, yeah, I want to thank and recognize our grounds crew for what they did. They do a good job. And it was like, the question wasn't asked. No. It wasn't like the rain wasn't a part of this. He just flat out said,
4: He parked a food truck out past the center field where the center field thing opens up to feed the grounds crew.
5: Yeah.
4: And nobody's, does anybody know that story?
5: I don't think that's, people do.
4: Well, yeah.
5: Now they do.
4: Yeah. And I told you, Aaron Harang, nobody really cares because it's Aaron Harang and it's a long time ago. But Aaron Harang bought a couple of big golf carts for the grounds crew. Like, as he was leaving, he knew his time here was done. And, you know, good dudes are good dudes. And they don't ask you to say what it is they did. But when you hear about it, you go, oh, that's kind of interesting.
5: Yeah.
4: Good for that guy for understanding. There's a lot of people behind the scenes who put on whatever it is they have to do uniform-wise. And it ain't a player's uniform to make sure that the field is ready, ballpark is ready, people in the clubhouse. You got to make sure that it can extend your career. I try to tell everybody, you get to that 32, they can find a cheaper version of you, brother. If you're a utility guy, you know how you get to stick around longer? If you're a good teammate, you treat people square.
5: Yeah, especially if it's genuine. And for Mauricio Dubon, it is 100% genuine. And right now, he's in left field as Ronald gets the day off. Yaz moves over to right. We'll take a break. When we come back, we'll talk about this little mini heater that Austin Riley's on. The Braves and Yankees, they're on deck. And it's brought to you by TimberTech Decking and Railing. 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
5: 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We've kind of referenced Austin Riley's little mini heater. Well, another one last night with a home run that was really, really critical. He's batting .292 with an .897 OPS since the All-Star break. Continues that slow progression. He's not giving you these 4-for-4 nights. He's not giving you these 3-for-4 with two home runs. He's just slowly but surely becoming more consistent. And Chris, that's huge for this team because right now he's batting eighth. He's been batting eighth for, you know, a week or so now. Maybe popped up to seven like he did yesterday, but it's a big part of this lineup is rolling it over. And Austin Riley right now is doing a good job of that.
4: Yeah, sometimes you leave well enough alone. You know, if you catch one and you go, okay, this feels comfortable, this feels good, especially, again, with Dubon. Who's in, who's out? What are we doing with the DH? One and two seems, if let me tell you this, if you can flip one and two the way that they're looking to do it right now, you can do a lot of different things in your lineup. It tells me that where most teams just want to write the same two names at the top of the lineup, it's a different situation. I got a catcher who DHs. I got a catcher who DHs, and that's different. That's just a different vibe. And by the way, he leads off when he hits second, which is different on top of different. So, yeah, everything is up for conversation, discussion. I don't want to call it debate, but these guys have figured out, look, what do we do against righties? What do we do against lefties? But what do they also have going in their pen?
5: Yeah.
4: How do we actually give ourselves an opportunity? And Austin with the home run, all good. I said it last night pregame. I said that's the version of him.
5: Yeah.
4: I'm not looking for a 275, 280 version of him. If I get it, great. I am going to need the occasional pop and the threat of the home run. Last night, he certainly hit that one.
5: Yeah, and it was a big game. Big game atmosphere. It was about as close as you can get to a playoff atmosphere on August 7th and another big pitching matchup today. Big reason why this whole series is big is because the Yankees is trotting out starter after starter after starter. It was cool yesterday. Austin messed around a little bit with Max Fried. I don't know if you saw Matt Olson joked around with Max Fried a little bit. It was fun to see that matchup and you know, recognize that Max was a big part of this.
4: Well, he wasn't going to lie about a post game either.
5: No.
4: You know, he said, you know, we talk about, I don't even know who we're playing next. I just have a start until I'll look at the report on Friday afternoon before, in case you don't know, before every series, pitchers get together with catchers, pitching coaches in there, and they go over lineups. Same thing for the other side. But Max Fried was not going to lie. As a matter of fact, he said this postgame, and this was sort of a shout-out to the Braves, Braves fans, and the organization as a whole.
18: This one's been circled on the calendar for a little bit and definitely brought up a lot of emotions and just really was able to think about my time over there with, you know, that's a first-class organization that has unbelievable people top-down, a great fan base, and I was really lucky to start my career there and, you know, obviously couldn't be happier about being here in the Yankee and in this chapter, but definitely was able to take a step back and be thankful for my time over there.
5: Yeah, you know, I think he'll always go down as a legend in that game six in the World Series after getting stepped on in that first inning and getting out of that jam. I still don't know why that Snit didn't want to review that, but getting stepped on and then finishing that thing out and then getting the win in game six, the clinching game of the World Series. I think everybody around Braves country, no matter what he does with the rest of his career, will keep him in their hearts and minds after what was just an epic performance in that game six.
4: Yeah, and I'm not declaring because I have no idea who's going to end up playing in a World Series, but if the Yankees and the Braves got together, we saw it in 96, we saw it in 99. It certainly did not work out in the 90s, but it'd be interesting to revisit that again, especially after this weekend series where we could all go back and say, well, let's look at those numbers and let's find out how that went. And then we'll gently remind people, well, none of that will matter in October, especially late October, because we don't know who's going to be standing up. We don't know who's going to be healthy. We don't know who's going to be worn out and who's going to be a little bit fresher. I'll go back to what I said, 19-5 last year. That was Max Fried. He's only pitched now 81 innings. It might be the best thing to happen to the Yankees.
5: Yeah.
4: Is this guy is not approaching 195 innings this year.
5: That's 100% accurate. We'll take a break when we come back.
4: Still, by the way, only giving up one home run now in 81 innings.
5: Yes, he has, and that was in mid-April. Mid-April before he got hurt. We'll take a break. When we come back, we'll preview today's pitching matchup. 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
5: All right, Garrett Cole, 35 years old. He was a 1-1 back in 2011. This year, the first year coming back after Tommy John, he's 5-5, has a 3.42 ERA, 17 walks, 78 strikeouts, a 1.10 whip, and a 2.27 opponent batting average. Last time out, 5 2/3, 5 hits, 1 earned run, 3 walks, and 5 strikeouts in a win over the Cubs. He's got a big arsenal, four-seamer, slider, changeup, knuckle curve, and sinker. His fastball is in the mid to high 90s. And talk about an interesting battle for Garrett Cole. He'll go up against Matt Olson probably two times. Let's get him out of there after two times, but he will pitch to Matt Olson today. And Matt Olson, of course, is on a heater. However, Olson is 0-21 against Garrett Cole in his career. That's almost impossible. That seems crazy to me.
4: Well, let me give you the number that jumps out to me. I just mentioned Max Fried went into the game, one home run in 75 innings. Now it's 1-81 1/3. This guy's given up 11 home runs in 73 innings. That's a lot of home runs in 73 innings. But he's got still a sub-4 ERA, right? Because, again, if you flip a solo, you flip a solo. They might be better off with him. If you look at the innings pitched for him the 2 years before this, prior to this, he might actually be in a situation and a benefit for the New York Yankees. Again, if you stave off not being in a postseason, and I get this is his 14th start, he's got more than Fried, but maybe you actually get these guys a little bit stronger at the end of the year than you normally would have had him.
5: Yeah.
4: You know, people forget how he's not a kid anymore. My guess is he's 30.
5: He's 35.
4: He's 35 now?
5: Yeah.
4: Okay. Yeah. So it's interesting. They got him under contract for another couple of years. Maybe that time off in 2025 will actually sort of serve him well at the back end of his career at this point.
5: Yeah, it's crazy right now. Chris Sale with a win today would tie Cole on the all-time wins list with 158. They're behind Max Scherzer and Justin Verlander in terms of active pitchers. So if you want to know how historic this is in terms of this era of pitchers, you're talking about two of the four winningest active pitchers in Major League Baseball.
4: Yeah, I'm sure there was a Don Sutton, Tom Seaver game. We just go 300 game winners.
5: Yeah.
4: Phil Niekro and Don Sutton.

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1: Welcome back. Rolling along here on the show. Bears Philly and Chris D'Amino with you. Braves and Yanks 305. 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Always. My key is the bullpen yet again. That door opened up five times yesterday, even after a performance from Tyler Mahle. So get that link from Chris Sale, because you do not want to stress this bullpen anymore. The Braves don't have an off day, barring rainouts, until Thursday. So yes, it's not that, you know, long streak going into the All-Star break, nor the one coming out of the All-Star break, but we still have, you know, a few more games. You don't want to get that bullpen taxed. So get some length out of Chris Sale. That's not necessarily a big ask, because he does that quite a bit.
2: Do not know how this game is going to go, but you could not have cherry picked. There are five guys in baseball who would say, okay, what do I have that I could actually, if I could, put him on the mound in this game because of a bullpen situation, because of anything else? Well, Chris Sale is one of the top five guys in baseball.
1: For sure.
2: I don't care what anybody says. And you can tell me, well, there's this and there's this and this guy does this better than this guy, whatever. There aren't five guys in baseball that if you went around baseball and said, if you had an opportunity because you needed something to happen good for you on the mound today, especially with a bullpen that needs some help, Chris Sale is one of the guys you're dropping on the mound.
1: Yeah. Yes, he is. There's no doubt about that. Gerrit Cole might be one of those guys too, and we're seeing him today as well. So, my goodness. This pitching matchup, you couldn't ask for anything better.
2: Yeah.
1: It was a playoff-y atmosphere last night. This is a playoff-y atmosphere today.
2: I texted a couple of guys with the Braves yesterday. It's like the great Apollo Creed said in Rocky. Not Rocky 1, by the way, the original. It's just called Rocky. When he was trying to figure out who he wanted to fight, when a couple of guys got hurt. The Italian Stallion. It's a damn monster movie. Chris Sale and Gerrit Cole is a monster movie in baseball. And again, it's not 300 wins, it's not 250 wins, which is, those days are gone.
1: Yeah.
2: I can find you matchups. It doesn't happen very often where guys have 300 wins, but it did happen in baseball history. Now we're talking about two of the best pitchers of this generation. Once Clayton Kershaw got out, once Verlander got older, once Scherzer got older, and I'm going to put those at the top because they are still active. I'll give them their credit and due, and credit and due is what they deserve. But this group, these two guys, are in the group right below Scherzer and Verlander.
1: Yep. Yes, they are. It'll be a fun matchup. It'll be fun to watch, fun to listen to. Of course, you can hear all of it on the Atlanta Braves Radio Network. 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We'll take a break. 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
1: 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Chris Sale, but we just talked about it. He needs some length. Well, he's going to throw more than 93 and a half pitches. And then Garrett Cole less than 24 and a half batters face. So he's not going to get through the third time of the lineup.
2: So we're going batters face, not innings.
1: Batters face.
2: Not outs. Okay.
1: Batters face.
2: All right. I'm looking for Matt Olson to take advantage of a little bit. And I know the numbers are against Cole. Might be against Cole, might be against somebody else. Let's take advantage of a short right field porch. I often think about when I see Matt Olson, what would he do in Yankee Stadium? He's got a nice spot here at the Chop House.
1: Yes, he does.
2: He takes advantage of that, but it'd be interesting to see what the numbers would be in Yankee Stadium, a park that would be tailor-built for him when he decides to actually go yank and crank.
1: Yeah, and Matt Olson has not had any success against Garrett Cole, so it would be welcomed if he visits those seats early and often today, especially get that monkey off his back, because Garrett Cole, like I said, has owned him throughout the course of his career. But it'll be fun. The Braves will look to even up the series in a pitching matchup that you don't get to see very often, but you will get to listen to it right here. For Lucas Koschevar and Joe Virgin behind the glass, he's Chris Domino. I'm Barrett Salee. Braves and Yankees. Game 2 coming your way next.
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5: 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The Battery Atlanta's own ASW Distillery, home of the award-winning Fiddler Bourbon. This afternoon, the Braves and Yankees keep it going at Yankee Stadium as Matt Olson and Atlanta look to take their interleague series in New York. 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
19: Good afternoon, everybody, and welcome into Atlanta Braves baseball. This afternoon from Yankee Stadium in New York, it's the Braves and the Yankees in Game 2 of a three-game series. On the mound for the Braves, it'll be the left-hander Chris Sale, and he'll be opposed by right-hander Garrett Cole. It's great to have you with us on a Saturday afternoon alongside Joe Simpson and our producer-engineer Jonathan Chadwick. Ben Ingram here with you. And Joe, certainly a sour game last night. Braves played a great game right up until the end, so you turn the page and you turn it to an amazing pitching matchup today.
20: Yeah, as soon as I saw this matchup and how it was scheduled several days ago, I couldn't wait to get here. Unfortunately, there was that hiccup last night, and that did leave a bad taste in everybody's mouth, but like you've said, anytime you get to see Chris Sale pitch, it's a good day.
19: Yes, it is. I want to go back to something that you and Walt mentioned on your pregame interview with him. We were talking about the status of the bullpen, and certainly the Braves were in a good position a couple of days ago, starters going deep in games, but a rainout the other night in the final game of the homestand, then last night going into extra innings, and how quickly that depth can kind of go off the rails. You're always hoping for a deep outing for Chris Sale, but that would be very beneficial today, wouldn't it?
20: Well, it's almost like we've come to count on it happening, you know, at least six and hopefully seven. And today the Braves certainly would be able to maybe cover up some guys that aren't available in the bullpen if able to go that deep. So let's hope that happens.
19: Right. Hopefully that takes place. Braves will be taking on a difficult pitcher themselves in Garrett Cole. Last night we saw the two offenses struggle to score. I think what we see today could be very similar to what we saw for much of last night's game.
20: This could be a real fast game today, Ben. Both guys are strikeout artists. Nobody in the Braves lineup has done any damage against Garrett Cole. In fact, Matt Olson 0-for-21 in his career. That's hard to imagine, but that's the case. At least that's what I read today. And for the Yankees, they've had some good luck against Chris Sale when he was with Boston or the White Sox, and he actually has a losing record against him, but that doesn't mean anything today.
19: Yeah, that's right. How about this? I want to ask you what you make of this. The Braves have lost 17 of their last 25 road games. It's never easy to win on the road. There was a time where the Braves were out to such a great start. They're 23-9 on the road in the first 32 games, but that's been a struggle lately.
20: It has. I'm going to blame someone last night on the time that they arrived in town after the rain delay in Atlanta on Thursday, and then last night another rain delay here of over 2 hours. That does not put you in a real good frame of mind mentally to play baseball. So last night was kind of an anomaly, and I hope today they get back on track, and I hope they get back on track for the road too, because it's important to win some series on the road.
19: Yes, it is. Good news is this is just a quick one city road trip. We'll wrap up this series and trip tomorrow, head right back home to see the Mets and the Diamondbacks, and the Braves are home a lot in the month of August. So you win this game today, you have a chance to win the series tomorrow. We've been talking about the great pitching matchups. Tomorrow it'll be Grant Holmes versus Cam Schlittler. So with Chris Sale on the mound, especially this time of year, you probably feel like you have to win every time he's out there.
20: Well, it's the truth. I mean, and that was part of what was talked about during the or prior to the trade deadline, was the need for more starting pitching because so much had been put on Chris Sale's shoulder, and here it is again today.
19: All right, right now let's pause 10 seconds for station identification on the Atlanta Braves Radio Network.
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19: When we come back, Joe will introduce you to the starting lineups. After that, we'll get to the first pitch. It's the Braves and the Yankees from New York, and it's right around the corner on the Atlanta Braves Radio Network.
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20: Welcome back to Yankee Stadium, where it's time to look at today's starting lineups. Game two of this three-game set between the Braves and the Yankees. And as always, starting lineups are powered by Georgia Power, the official electric energy partner of the Atlanta Braves. For the Braves, leading it off today, doing the catching, will be Drake Baldwin. Ronald Acuna Jr. will bat second, and he'll be the DH today. At first base, batting third, Matt Olson. Michael Harris, the second, will bat cleanup in center field. Ozzie Albies will bat fifth and play second base. In left field, batting sixth, Mauricio Dubon. Mike Yastrzemski will be in right field, hitting seventh. Batting eighth at third base, Austin Riley. And batting ninth, playing shortstop, will be Jim Jarvis. Again, for the Braves, Baldwin, Acuna, and Olson. Harris, Albies, and Dubon, Yastrzemski, Riley, and Jarvis. For the Bronx Bombers, they'll lead it off with Paul Goldschmidt today, and he's at first base. Elliot Ramos will be in left field batting second. Ben Rice, the DH, will bat third. Batting cleanup at third base is Ahmed Rosario. Trent Grisham is still in the lineup. He's in center field batting fifth. Batting sixth at shortstop, George Lombard Jr. In right field, batting seventh, Spencer Jones. At second base, batting eighth, will be Jose Caballero. And batting ninth and doing the catching will be Austin Wells. Once more for the Yankees, it's Goldschmidt, Ramos, and Rice. Rosario, Grisham, and Lombard. Jones, Caballero, and Wells. Those are your starting lineups. A little cloudy day here at Yankee Stadium, but a little bit cooler than it was yesterday. We'll have first pitch for you right after this on the Atlanta Braves Radio Network.
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20: It's a very pleasant afternoon here in the Bronx in New York. 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It's 88 degrees right now at game time. 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We've been talking about this pitching matchup and how great it's going to be. We expect it to be. So that means today's game will probably end up 12 to 11. That's the way it always seems to work out. Umpires are meeting at home plate for an exchange of the lineups you just received. They are today behind the plate. Dan Marzell. Dan Bellino is at first base. He's the crew chief. Derek Thomas at second base. And Mark Ripperger will be down at third. The Yankees had their Old Timers Day event here this afternoon prior to today's start. Fans enjoyed that. Introductions of not just players, but some wives of Yankee players who have passed away. Kay Mercer among them, for Bobby Mercer, and Thurman Munson's widow was here as well. So it was nice that they honored those ladies with the players as the game began at just about 12:30 or 1 o'clock, somewhere along those lines. But that was a surprise, Ben. Now those guys are out there getting after it. They had El Duque, Orlando Hernandez, pitching. They had Mario Rivera pitching.
10: Uh-huh.
20: I couldn't believe those guys were cranking it up.
10: Yeah, that was fun, and I love seeing the fans' reactions, because anytime you see an old-timers day, it doesn't matter the ballpark. Course here is probably the most famous. This was the 78th old-timers game they've had, which is amazing.
20: Yeah.
10: But you think about a fan base, and yeah, they're fans of the current team, but those former players have and remain in the hearts of fans, and they're important to them for the rest of their lives. So when they get a chance to see them back in uniform, those Tino Martinez out there and Jorge Posada and others, place went wild. And I love seeing that and seeing the fan base react to that.
20: It's kind of funny. Those guys are just as important to current Yankee fans as Mickey and Yogi and Whitey were to me.
10: Yeah, good point.
20: I saw them in the old-timers games. Well, the Yankees are taking the field. Defensively for them today in game two, left to right in the outfield, Ramos, Grisham, and Jones. First to third, Goldschmidt at first base today. Caballero is at second. Lombard Jr. is at short. Ahmed Rosario at third. Austin Wells will do the catching. Garrett Cole's on the mound, 35 years old, 6'4", 220, born in Newport Beach, California. He's out of UCLA. He was originally out of high school, a first-round draft pick by the Yankees, did not sign, went to UCLA and became the number 1-1. First pick in the draft by the Pirates back in 2011. Career record of 158-85. That's one win short of the Braves pitcher, actually one game more than Braves pitcher Chris Sale for his career today. He's made seven starts in his lifetime against Atlanta. He's 3-2, but his last two, not very good. 0-2 with a 9
11: in 2/3 innings, 10 runs allowed. That was a while back. He has not pitched against them in over 5 years, so we'll see how he does today. His last four since coming back from Tommy John surgery, he's gone 2-1 with a 2.19 ERA, 2-2 here at home. Lefty's only a 2.03 average against him. Good fastball, excellent fastball, good curve, and a slider. He's ready to go, so are we. And here to tell you about it once again is Ben Ingram.
10: Thank you so much, Joe. Middle game of this series, Braves and the Yankees. And, of course, the Braves trying to flush away the disappointment of last night, leading there in the last few innings, and then the Yankees surging back with two in the ninth and winning it in the 10th. And now a chance to even up this series, but have to go through a really tough one in Garrett Cole. Drake Baldwin climbs in. Cole's ready. And now for the ball game. First pitch swung on and fouled back. Starting up at 3:08 Eastern Time, 2:08 Central. And a warm 89 degrees here in the Bronx, New York. Partly cloudy skies. That's becoming mostly cloudy as we continue throughout the afternoon. 0-1 pitch is a ball outside. The time of the first pitch is brought to you by Schumann Farms. Look for Real Sweet Brand Vidalia Onions from Schumann Farms in a store near you. Ball and a strike on Drake Baldwin. Had a two-hit night last night. 1-1 pitch is outside. Two balls and a strike. Garrett Cole, 5 wins, 5 losses, making his 14th start of the year, 13th season in the big leagues. Looking into Baldwin. And the 2-1 pitch on the way. Baldwin fouls it straight back. It's a solid night for Drake last night. I mentioned he was 2-for-4, had a couple of singles. He was batting second last night. Now he and Ronald flip-flop as Ronald is batting second today with Baldwin leading off. Wind up in the 2-2 pitch on the way to Baldwin. Right outside, 3 balls, 2 strikes. Got a breeze blowing out towards left field. Like we were talking about, a warm day here in New York for the second game of this series. Count runs full. 3-2 to Baldwin. Hot shot out to short. Backhanded by Lombard. Sends it across the diamond. And one down to the top of the first inning. 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Braves down there in the third base dugout, wearing the navy blue tops today. Navy tops, gray pants, red lettering, red numerals outlined in white. Atlanta across the chest on top of the red tomahawk. Yankees in their traditional home white tops, white pants with the navy pinstripes and interlocking NY logo on the left chest of the white uniforms. Acuna with a fly ball to right field, but that goes to die in the glove of Spencer Jones. And two down here on the top of a scoreless first inning. Telling you about Garrett Cole, pitched into the sixth inning in his last turn on the second. That was at Chicago. Got a win that day. And he's won his last two starts. He's allowed just one run in that span. And he has a 2.75 ERA in his 6 starts July 1st. So he has kicked it up a gear since July 1 rolled around. Offering on the way to Matt Olson. And a ball high. Wouldn't you say that Olson's about due versus Garrett Cole?
11: Way overdue. He probably thinks the same thing.
10: Matt has never had a hit versus Cole. 1-0 pitch. Ball a little bit low and outside. 2 balls, no strikes. Matt Olson, this is hard to believe. Matt Olson is 0-for-21 with 14 strikeouts in his career versus Cole. Here's the 2-0 pitch. Olson takes a strike at the bottom of the zone. The only other pitcher that Olson is hitless against in at least 20 plate appearances in his career, Madison Bumgarner, 0-for-16 with 9 strikeouts against him. 2-1, pulled foul on the right field line. They get a 2-2 count at Olson. Matt hit a home run last night. He has been surging himself since the first week of July. He's had a great season altogether. But what he's done since July 1 has been the best version of himself. 2-2 on the way from Cole. Swing and a miss. Struck him out with a fastball, and Matt just not a good dance partner for Cole. Braves go down 1-2-3. We go to the bottom of the first inning. Braves nothing, and the Yankees coming up when we come back.
12: 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That feeling when everything lines up
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10: We are scoreless into the bottom of the first inning. It'll be Goldschmidt, Ramos, and Rice for the Yankees facing the best the Braves have, Chris Sale. Left-hander out there for the 21st time this season. A matchup of aces today. Cole for the Yankees, Sale for the Braves. And the pitch on the way to Paul Goldschmidt. Yeah, there's a ball inside, one ball and no strikes. How about Goldschmidt leading off today?
16: That's very interesting, but he's had some luck against Chris Sale. That may have a lot to do with it. And he's hitting over 300 against lefties.
10: Here's the 1-0 pitch on the way to the 38-year-old veteran. There's a ball inside. There are a couple of guys playing in that old-timers game who aren't a whole lot older than Goldschmidt is.
16: No.
10: Todd Frazier's 40. He was in that game. Goldschmidt, 38 years old. Here's the 2-0 pitch on the way to Goldschmidt. Sale cuts it loose. And a ground ball chop foul on the left field line. Here's the leather for Atlanta. Matt Olson at first base. Ozzie Albies is at second. Jim Jarvis the shortstop. And Austin Riley is at third. In the Braves outfield, Mauricio Dubon is in left, wearing bright yellow shoes out there. Michael Harris on patrol in center in his neon green cleats. Can't miss those two guys. Then out there in right field, Mike Yastrzemski. Catcher is Drake Baldwin. On the mound, the lefty Chris Sale. 6'6", 180 from Lakeland, Florida. 37-year-old brings the 2-1 pitch. Found the back door. That time able to get the slider over and a 2-2 count. As always with Chris, of course, he's got a changeup and a sinker, but it's all about that fastball-slider combo. Two of the best pitches that we've seen out of any starter in the big leagues in the last 20 years. Here's the 2-2 pitch on the way to Goldschmidt. And a ground ball ramps off the mound past a diving Jim Jarvis and a base hit in the left center field. Paul Goldschmidt continues to put up good numbers versus lefties and against Sale. So a leadoff single for Goldschmidt. That brings Ramos to the plate.
16: There haven't been a lot of times in his career where Goldschmidt's let off, but the Yankees have used him there against lefties.
10: He's got a knock. Here comes Ramos. Sale is 12-6 this season, a 2.08 ERA. And again, making his 21st start of the year. Pitch on the way to Ramos. Nothing wrong with that. Got a fastball over at 98. That sizzled through the zone. Chris certainly well rested, going on 9 days of rest. We haven't seen him since the 29th of July in a game across town at Citi Field against the Mets. A 1 pitch. And foul.
16: And while that is certainly beneficial to him in many ways, one way is that he might be a little rusty. Might take him an inning or so to get going.
10: Definitely could. He was terrific that last go-round. 6 shutout innings, gave up just 2 hits, didn't walk a soul. Struck out 9, got the win that day. That was game 2 of that doubleheader in New York. 0-2 to Ramos, fouled back into the screen. And it's been a good season for Chris altogether. But another guy who really took it to another level come July 1. In fact, he's coming off a month of July that saw him go 4-0 with an ERA of 2. 34 strikeouts and just 4 walks in 27 innings pitched in July. Great numbers. 0-2, missed low and inside with a slider. Sale has surrendered 2 earned runs or fewer in 16 of his 20 starts this year. That is consistency. Braves have gone 13-7 in those games he started this year, including 10-3 in the last 13. Nibbling for the outside corner with a changeup. Couldn't find it in a 2-2 count. Runner at first. No one out. No score in the bottom of the first inning. 2-2 to Ramos. Ground ball to third. Glove by Riley. Over to second. Ozzie has it, steps on the bag, throws to first, not in time. The throw from Riley to Albies is a little bit high, and Ozzie had to reach up over his cap to bring it down. And then once he did, he had to shuffle a foot onto the bag, kind of got his feet crossed up, so they do good just to get the one out there at second base.
16: Yeah, it looked like Austin rushed his throw a little bit and almost sailed it into right field. Good save by Ozzie.
10: One down, fielder's choice, and Ramos at first base. Here's Ben Rice. Rice had one hit last night. It was that RBI single in the ninth inning. That was off the wall in right field and tied the game. And Rice swings and fouls one back. Nothing and one. Really big Saturday afternoon crowd. As Joe mentioned, it was Old Timers Day prior to the game. Well, they had their Yankee legends out there playing a game prior to today's action. Where folks have been in the ballpark for hours. 0-1 pitch. And he misses low with a sinker at 99.
16: Goodness. That's a well-rested 37-year-old arm.
10: His velocity as hot now as it's ever been in his career, which is quite the statement for a 37-year-old. 1-1 to Rice, in with a fastball for a called strike. Really is a historic matchup today. You think about these two pitchers, Sale and Cole. This is actually the third time in their careers they have squared off against each other. Cole faced Sale and the Red Sox back in 2018 when Cole was with the Astros. 1-2 pitch, pulled out towards first, glove right on the back by Olsen, but they say foul ball. He stepped on first and shot it down to second, hoping for a double play. But at the last second, it was foul. We'll do it again with a 1-2 count. Going back to that day in 2018, Cole earned the win that day. And then you go to July of 2022. Cole with the Yankees, Sale still with the Red Sox. As they matched up that day, and Sale shouldered the loss in that one as well. We're looking for a win today versus the Yankees and Garrett Cole. 1-2 to Rice. Ground ball punched to second. Ozzie has it. Goes to second for one. Jarvis cuts it loose to first. Nice double play. That'll go 4-6-3. Albies to Jarvis to Olsen. That ends the bottom of the first inning. We go to the top of the second. No score in New York.
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10: Back in Yankee Stadium, no score into the top of the second inning. Braves and the Yankees in the second game of this series, and it's great to have you with us. Alongside Joe Simpson and our producer-engineer Jonathan Chadwick, Ben Ingram here with you. Michael Harris digging in versus Garrett Cole. And Michael's up there leading it off in the Toyota Stolen Base Challenge inning. More on that after the first pitch. Here it is to Harris, and he swings and fouls it back. If the Braves steal a base here in the second inning, our contestant Chris Golden will win $2,750 in free marathon gas cards. You too can enter the Toyota Stolen Base Challenge by visiting braves.com/stolenbasechallenge. All right, 0-1 pitch on the way to Michael Harris and a bouncer out to first base. Backhand glove by Goldschmidt, takes it to the bag, puts his left foot on it, one down.
16: How much gas? How much for that gas card?
10: $2,750 in free marathon gas cards.
16: Woo!
10: You could drive to Siberia on that.
16: Get you across town.
10: One down here in the second inning. Telling you about this pitching matchup between Cole and Sale. These two have combined for over 5,000 strikeouts. They've combined for 315 wins. There's a called ball, I should say, to Ozzie Albies. That missed away. They've combined for 16 All-Star Game appearances, two Cy Young Awards, and three ERA titles. And there's another element to these two as well that's pretty amazing. Here's the 1-0 pitch on the way to Ozzie Albies. Ozzie takes a strike on the inside corner. These are two of the 10 pitchers in the history of the game who have recorded 500 or more strikeouts for three different organizations. Here's the 1-1 pitch on the way to Ozzie Albies. Ozzie pops it foul and out of play into the seats down the third baseline. Cole with the Pirates, the Astros, and of course the Yankees. In fact, Cole is now six strikeouts away from his 1,000th strikeout as a Yankee. And then of course for Sale, White Sox, Red Sox, the Braves. A lot of swing and miss between these two. Ball and two strikes on Ozzie Albies. Cole fires. There's a ball high. Two balls, two strikes. For Cole, with six more strikeouts, he'd be the 13th pitcher in Yankees history with 1,000 strikeouts and pinstripes. There's the 2-2 pitch on the way to Ozzie Albies. A little tap or foul. Who do you think is the all-time Yankee leader in career strikeouts?
16: Whitey?
10: That was going to be my guess. He's second.
16: Huh. Probably somebody like Eddie Plank.
10: Andy Pettit.
16: Oh, really?
10: 2020 strikeouts, huh, as a Yankee. Most strikeouts ever by a Yankee, in their career in a Yankee uniform, that is. Two balls and two strikes on Ozzie Albies. Cole brings it, and Ozzie serves it down the left field line, dropping, and a fair ball. And that one hops over the sidewall, and that becomes an automatic double. Dropped it along the warning track, running down the left field line, and then just hopped right over the wall, and the Braves have their first base runner of the game.
16: Thing of beauty. Takes a few breaks like that to get some runs across against Garrett Cole on a normal day.
10: Now Mauricio Dubon will dig in. Chance to put the Braves on the board here early. No score, top of the second. Mauricio had one hit last night. Right on right matchup. And a first pitch strike. That fastball, 97 from Cole. Cole in his 13th season in the big league. Six times an All-Star, won the Cy Young Award in 2023. Righty spins it. Dubon sends it high but fouled on the right field line. Marking off into the seats for a souvenir, nothing in two. he hasn't faced the Braves since 2020. He hasn't beaten the Braves since 2016. In fact, it's been 10 years and 6 days since Gerrit Cole last beat the Braves. Of course, we don't see him very often. And seeing him here today, no score in the top of the second. No two to Dubon, and a called third strike. That's a nasty fastball. 98, I don't know what you're supposed to do with that.
16: He lulls you to sleep, Ben. He's very deliberate with his delivery, and then all of a sudden when he wants to, pow, 98 at the knees.
10: That's his second strikeout. Two down for Mike Yastrzemski. Looking for the early lead. Need a base hit right here. Left-handed batter Yastrzemski takes a first pitch strike. It's that knuckle curve out of Cole. He throws a hard curveball. That was 84. Didn't see Yaz in the action last night. Batting 228 on the season. A one from Cole. Yastrzemski sends it foul into the seats down the left field line. There are probably Yankee fans in the stadium today who would boo Yaz and also say that they booed his granddaddy.
16: Yeah. Got to be consistent.
10: Nothing and two on Mike Yastrzemski. Ozzie out there looking for a lift home from second base. 0-2 pitch. Just a little bit high with a fastball coming in there at 98. Right-hander Cole, dark hair flipping out of the back of his Navy cap. Looking into his catcher, Austin Wells. Yaz steadies the bat, and the 1-2 pitch. Check swing, didn't go. It's a called third strike. This will be challenged by Yastrzemski. Went fastball down. Yaz thought it was too low. And let's wait for the verdict of the ABS challenge. Video board and straightaway center. That is a strike. So the Braves lose a challenge, and that ends the top of the second. They get a double, but nothing more. We go to the bottom of the second inning, no score.
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10: We're scoreless into the second inning. It'll be Rosario, Grisham, and Lombard for the Yankees. Grisale faced the minimum in the first inning, gave up a single, but got a ground out and then a 4-6-3 inning-ending double play. Ahmed Rosario to the plate. Swings and taps one foul, nothing and one. Pokes the original Louisiana hot sauce, keeps the flavor bases loaded with simple ingredients, peppers, vinegar, and salt, and flavor that always hits. It's exactly why the original Louisiana hot sauce is the official hot sauce of the Atlanta Braves. That's Louisiana Hot. Buy you some. No balls and a strike. Grisale, tall and lean. Kicks and brings the 0-1 pitch on a soft tapper up the first baseline. Backhanded by Sale. He says, you know what, Matt, back out of there. I'm taking this all the way. And Chris beats him to the bag.
11: I'm just glad he didn't dive. Remember the last time?
10: Yeah, fractured the rib against the Mets.
11: Yeah, I'm just glad he gloved it and ran it to the base.
10: I mean, his legs are so long, he can go from about the mound to first base in about two strides. He gets the out, and one down here in the second inning. For Sale, he's in his 16th season in the big leagues, 10 times an All-Star.

0: Grisham is at second for George Lombard Jr. He hasn't been in the big leagues very long, but already they love him here in the Bronx. First pitch from Sale. Slider over for a cold strike. Lombard 3-for-10 with a home run and two walks in his first three major league games. Made a really nice defensive play late in the game last night at shortstop. He's displayed a lot of range over there at short. A one from Sale. Pulled foul over the Braves dugout. That rattles around down there. Everybody's all right. 0-2. These Yankees are looking for consecutive wins for the first time since July 27th and 28th. Well, they've gotten really good pitching. Where they've struggled is at the plate. And an opportunity right here for an early lead. Here's the 0-2 pitch. Just low and away with a slider. Lombard just 21 years old. Homered just the other day in his big league debut. 1-2 pitch. Called off foul. When he hit that home run in his debut, that was Tuesday, he became the 14th player in Yankees franchise history to homer in his major league debut.
1: I'm sure he's in some good company, too.
0: Boy, I bet. I bet that's a great list. Time called by Lombard. Chris Sale blowing on his left hand. Just looking around over his left shoulder, checking the runner. Lombard digs back in. And the veteran left-hander peering into his catcher, Drake Baldwin. 1-2 to the plate. Just missed the outside corner with a slider. It's got to be a tough pitch to lay off of, especially with two strikes.
1: Boy, oh boy.
0: Chris might be thinking, who is this guy? 21, laying off that pitch? Two balls and two strikes in search of his first strikeout. And it's 2-2. Just missed inside with a fastball. Now a 3-2 count on Lombard. That was 99. Looked like it touched the black, but apparently just missed the inside corner. Sale fires. Fouled off the inside of his left foot. Talking about the similarities between Sale and Cole in their career numbers. Cole today is making his 331st Major League start. Sale is making his 333rd Major League start. Again, the 3-2 pitch on the way to Lombard. It'll be fouled back into the screen. As you mentioned earlier, Cole 158 career wins. Sale 157 career wins.
1: This is all cute and everything for George Lombard Jr., but I don't like the fact that he's running the pitch count up on Chris today.
0: I don't either. Again, the 3-2 pitch. Blew that by him. Heat at 98. And he strikes out Lombard. Two down here in the second inning. That was a well-earned strikeout by Sale. Had to fire off a lot of bullets to do it. But that's our Gas South bringing the Heat strikeout, just like Chris Sale. Gas South is bringing the Heat with no deposits, no hidden fees, and simple natural gas rates. 2-0 for Spencer Jones. Left-handed batter lines one up the middle, a base hit. Spinning around third base, Grisham, he'll come in and score. It's an RBI single by Jones. And in a left-on-left matchup versus Sale, it's Jones who drives in the first run of the game, making 1-0 Yankees.
1: Two lefties. Grisham hit the double off the center field wall, too.
0: And you get two outs of the runner in scoring position. You see a lefty coming up versus Sale. You feel like you're in pretty good shape.
1: Yeah.
0: Inning continues for Jose Caballero. Runner goes. First pitch is a ball high. Throw down to second base. Not in time. He won out the throw down to second. And when Ozzie gloved it,

0: kind of off balance. Boy, Jones went in there like a locomotive with Ozzie doing good just to stay on his feet.
1: He went on the first move Chris made, just assuming he was not going to go to first, and he didn't. Stole it easily. Tough pitch for Baldwin to throw on, too.
0: 1-0 to Caballero. Check swing, the appeal. And you know what? Home plate umpire Dan Brazil says, I don't need the appeal. That's a strike. Make it a ball and a strike on Caballero. Definitely committed on the swing. One pitch. Check swing. Looked like the exact same pitch.
1: Yep.
0: Next same result. That it's a strike. It's a check swing while he's kicking his right foot back to keep from being hit by that slider. And both times he committed on the swing. Pretty funny looking. Here, Chris, why wouldn't he just throw it again? Caballero got really creative with the eye black today. He got stripes all over his face, going down the sides of his cheek.
1: You got a four-lane highway working.
0: 1-2 pitch. Went with a slider again, check swing. He did not go. 1-0 Yankees, bottom of the second inning. Inning started with a ground out, then a double, strikeout, and an RBI single. Two and two on Caballero. Sale cuts it loose, and he just blew his doors off with a 9. Swung on. Man left. 1-0.
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0: Alongside Joe Simpson and our producer-engineer Jonathan Chadwick, Ben Ingram here with you on a mostly cloudy day from New York. Second game of the series between the Braves and the Yankees. Austin Riley will lead off, followed by Jim Jarvis and Drake Baldwin. Folks, get Wi-Fi so reliable it never gets caught looking. At one price for the next 5 years and same-day Wi-Fi, Xfinity. Imagine that. Riley hit a home run in last night's game, put the Braves on the board late. And he takes a called strike here from Cole. Austin Riley batting .391 with two homers, three doubles, and seven RBIs in his last seven games. Best stretch he's had in a while, trying to keep it rolling. 0-1 from Cole, strike with the outside corner. He is really painting with that fastball. It's been 96 to 98, bottom of the zone, on the corners, and Garrett Cole locating that heater exceptionally well. Long pause by Cole. Wind up in the 0-2 pitch. Riley takes a fastball low and outside. That story that you were detailing earlier about Cole, really interesting, when he was drafted by the Yankees out of high school. big-time prospect coming out of high school. 1-2 pitch on the way to Riley. He just elevated a fastball and gets Riley swinging and missing. Strikeout number 4. And you see it every year, tons of times, where high school players are drafted but don't sign. Not too many of those guys are first-rounders with $4 million on the table.
1: No, not too many walk away from that.
0: And that was what was there for Cole when he was drafted by the Yankees out of high school. Drafted 28th overall, and the Yankees offered him $4 million to sign. Didn't sign. Jim Jarvis takes a called strike. But he bet on himself, and 3 years later, that figure doubled when he was the first overall pick of the Pirates as they drafted him out of UCLA, and he signed for $8 million. 0-1 to Jarvis. Called strike, nothing and two.
1: That worked out pretty well then.
0: Most people don't walk away from $4 million. In fact, most people would crawl to it across broken glass.
1: Yes.
0: 0-2 pitch. Jarvis takes a ball high and outside. One nothing Yankees, top of the third inning. Due to Jarvis. He just wiped him out with a slider down and in. He swings and misses and two down. That's four straight strikeouts for Cole and five of the game. Now back to the top of the order to Drake Baldwin. Braves have one base hit. Cole has gone through the order once, gave up the double down the line to Ozzy Albies. That's been it. Drake Baldwin smokes one into right. Boy, jumped all over that changeup and banged it out there to right field. That's cut off shy of the warning track by Spencer Jones. He gets it in and limits Baldwin to a single. But great contact there. Off his bat at 105 miles an hour.
1: He had some good hacks leading off the game and hit the ball sharply to short. That time he pulled it.
0: That extends the inning for Ronald Acuna. 2-for-5 in last night's game for Acuna. With two singles last night. Now getting another glance at Cole. Takes the ball low and outside. One run on 3 hits for the Yankees. No runs, 2 hits for the Braves. The one run came in the bottom of the second on an RBI single from Spencer Jones to drive in Trent Grisham. Funny swing by Acuna. Fooled by the slider with about 3/4 of the way and missed. This recipe for Cole, I mean, the way that he is able to tunnel those pitches off of his fastball can really fool a batter. 1-1 pitch popped up on the infield. That's in front of the plate. Taking command and holding on to it is Goldschmidt as he bangs into Amed Rosario.
1: Why didn't Ronald run? He was headed to the dugout. You hit a pop-up out in fair territory. Your instincts should force you to take off running. He just stood there.
0: Good catch by Goldschmidt ends the inning. We go to the bottom of the third inning. 1-0 Yankees.
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9: This copyrighted broadcast is presented by authority of the Atlanta Braves and may not be reproduced or retransmitted in any form. And the accounts and descriptions of this game may not be disseminated without the express written consent of the Atlanta Braves.
10: Hey, Braves fans, this is home team Brandon Leak. 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
0: 1-0 Yankees into the bottom of the third inning. Chris Sale facing Austin Wells. 9-1-2 in the Yankee 9 here. And the first pitch to Wells is a ball low. Yankees scored that run in the bottom of the second on the base hit by Spencer Jones. And that's the first run allowed by a Braves starter in the last 12 innings. It put together 12 straight scoreless innings until that base hit and RBI for Jones there in the second. There's a called strike on Wells. These Braves starters have been something else. These last nine games, Braves starters 5-0 with a 1.28 ERA. 1-1 pitch, spoiled foul into the seats down the left field line. You hear a number like that, and it's no shocker to anybody that the Braves are 8-1 in their last nine games. All starts on the mound, especially with those starters.
1: They've been outstanding.
0: Austin Wells, 1-for-4 last night, had one of the biggest base hits of the game. The double in the ninth inning that kept the Yankees alive. 1-2 pitch. Take a hike. Got him looking. Fastball 98. Third strikeout by Sale. One down here in the inning. 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Back to the top of the order to Paul Goldschmidt. Goldschmidt takes a slider inside. One ball and no strikes. Really clouded up overhead here at Yankee Stadium. 1-0 pitch. Goldschmidt swings and misses. When they said play ball, and certainly during the old-timers game prior to our game today, a lot of sunshine. But now clouds as far as the eye can see and shade in every direction. 1-1 pitch in the air to right field. Retreating is Trinsky to the warning track in front of the wall. Throws up the glove, makes the catch, and then gently into the right field wall. Two down. Speaking of that old-timers game prior, there are actually two fathers of current Yankees on the roster for that game.
1: That was funny.
0: Yeah, Clay Bellinger and David Weathers. Two down for Elliot Ramos. 1-0 Yankees in the third. Ramos swings and misses late on the fastball.
1: Nice to see former Atlanta Brave reliever Mike Stanton. So, in Yankee pinstripes today for old timers.
0: Yeah, that's great. Well, one from Sale fouled off the inside of the foot of the batter. Of course, some big names, Ron Guidry, Tino Martinez, Paul O'Neill, Andy Pettit, Bernie Williams. But I think the loudest ovation was for Mariano Rivera.
1: I think it was too. He was the last one introduced right after Joe Torre.
0: Yeah, Rivera and Torre were the only Hall of Famers who were here for the game. So, due to Ramos. Missed low with a slider. Looking ahead to the fourth inning, Braves will have Olsen, Harris, and Albies due up. Chris Sale hoping for a 1-2-3 third inning. 1-2 to Ramos. Adios. Spun on swinging and missing at the slider. Strikeout number 4 for Sale. So we put 3 in the books here in the Bronx. We go to the top of the fourth inning. It's 1-0 Yankees.
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0: With the Yankees leading the Braves 1-0, we jump into the top of the fourth inning. Braves will send up Olson, Harris, and Albies. Great to have you with us on a Saturday afternoon. Hope you're having a great weekend. Alongside Joe Simpson, Ben Ingram here with you. Matchup of aces here in New York today. Pitch on the way to Matt Olson. And a strike on the outside corner. Matt struck out swinging back in the first inning, making him now 0-for-22 in his career versus Gerrit Cole. Hard to believe. 0-1. He swings and misses at a changeup that was just dying as it approached the plate. Nothing in two. This stadium lined with flagpoles and all those flags up there blowing out pretty hard to left center field. Big gray cloud hovering right over the top of the stadium right now. 0-2 pitch. Ball high, one ball, two strikes. Braves didn't lose any ground in their lead in the standings last night. While the Braves had a disappointing defeat here in 10 innings in New York, Phillies lost at home to the Blue Jays 5-4. 1-2 pitch, lofted down the left field line, slicing towards the corner. In pursuit is Ramos, and he's there for the out. And one away in the fourth inning. Let's pause 10 seconds for station identification on the Atlanta Braves Radio Network.
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0: 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Northside is built to beat cancer. Michael Harris climbing in. One down, base is empty. Michael Harris takes a ball high. Last night here at Yankee Stadium, they announced 42,297. Might be a bigger crowd than that here today. 1-0 to Harris. He swings and it's a high fly ball to right field. Spencer Jones coming in and in medium depth right field makes a two-handed catch over the top of his cap and two down.
1: One of the things that makes Gerrit Cole so effective is his deliberate windup or out of the stretch, either one. He's very deliberate, kicking his leg in the air and then getting ready to deliver. And when he wants to uncoil his best fastball, it's on you.
0: As Yolby swings and misses. There have been times where he is set in the windup, ready to work, and there's still 10 seconds or so left on the pitch timer, and he's a statue out there. 0-1 pitch. Missed outside, but he's really good at offsetting the timing and keeping batters uncomfortable.
1: And he's kind of old school. His windup, he takes his hands behind his head. There's no just stand and throw.
0: 1-1 missed outside with her.
1: And I think that adds to the deception.
0: On the back. Squeeze. Ozzy. To second base. Top of the fourth inning. Tough as expected. We go to the bottom of the fourth inning. 1-0 Yankees.
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0: 1-0 Yankees into the bottom of the fourth inning. 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Rice hit into a double play back on the first inning. Sale goes to work against him. Left-handed batter takes a front door slider in for a called strike.
1: Remember when I said it might take Chris an inning to get his bearings?
0: Yes.
1: Boy, I'll tell you what, he's in a nice groove right now.
0: Coming out really nicely. Here's the 0-1 pitch. Rice a check swing. He went. Nothing in two. Chris Sale rubs up a brand new baseball, tucks that glove under his left arm, uses both hands to rub up that fresh pearl. Meanwhile, Ben Rice, wearing number 22 on the back of his Yankee uniform, digging in. 0-2 to Rice. Throw it outside. Final game of this series will be tomorrow. That'll be a 1:35 Eastern first pitch. Grant Holmes and Cam Schlittler. It's a very important L in his last name.
1: I like the way you enunciate.
0: It might just be Cam tomorrow. There's a 1-2 pitch. He just wiped him out with a slider. Ben Rice, don't feel bad. Many left-handed batters have been made to look very foolish by that pitch from Chris Sale. That's now 5 strikeouts by Sale, 1 down. Yeah, I just don't see myself being perfect tomorrow, getting that L in there every single time. It's Schlittler.
1: I'll let you know with hysterical laughter.
0: 1 down for Amed Rosario. Rosario swings and misses over the top of a slider. Alongside Joe Simpson and our producer-engineer Jonathan Chadwick, Ben Ingram here with you. Rosario 0 for 1 with a little ground out back to the mound. 0-1 low and outside. I tell you what I've really enjoyed today and yesterday is the stories that you and Walt have had on the Walt Weiss Report. Of course, for Walt, he grew up about a half an hour from here. And grew up coming to Yankee games a lot. Now, that's been a really fun conversation to listen to. You talking about you playing here and him playing at the old ballpark. There's a ball inside, 2-1.
1: Hey, it was no treat playing in the old ballpark when I played because the Yankee teams were very good. And I was on a very bad team in Seattle. And we used to come in here and just get thumped.
0: Sales 2-1 pitch. Popped up on the infield, Matt Olson walking in onto the grass in between the bag and the mound makes the catch and 2 down. You were telling us a story the other day that I'd love for you to tell our listeners about at the old ballpark. You played a lot of right field. How right field was unique there, where you felt like you're throwing off a mound sometimes.
1: Yeah, it was like a slope that kind of gradually went up to the right field fence from the back of the infield. So you were actually a little higher than the infielders were. So when you were throwing, taking infield practice, man, oh man, it felt like you were on a mound.
0: Grisham takes a strike on the inside corner.
1: Throwing downhill, it just seemed to make your arm that much better.
0: I bet. So you love playing defense there and throwing from out in right field.
1: Yeah. But my biggest satisfaction was playing center field, knowing that Mickey had played there.
0: 0-1 pitch, check swing. He did not go. And for a boy from Oklahoma, I can't even imagine the throw that must have been for you.
1: It was. It was a great, great thrill.
0: One nothing Yankees on the fourth. Sales 1-1 pitch, low and outside, 2-0. I'm guessing whomever your second favorite player in the big leagues was growing up was a distant second to Mickey Mantle.
1: It was, and it was very hard as a huge fan of his to see him suffer with all his knee problems that he had.
0: Sure.
1: Making him less than 100%.
0: 2-1 check swing, didn't go, 3-1. Yankees scored a run in the second on an RBI single from Spencer Jones. And it drove in this man, Trent Grisham, who doubled back in the second inning. 3-0. The strike on the outside corner. Shaved the outer third with a fastball. Six in a row sat down by Sale since allowing that single in the second inning. Tall, lean, bearded left-hander rubs up a brand-new baseball, tug of the cap. Grinding his left foot down against the third base side of the rubber. Deep inhale and exhale. Kicks and fires a 3-2. Grisham hangs alive, fouling back a fastball. If Grisham reaches, Lombard would come to the plate. He's over there trying to knock some mud from the bottom of his left cleat. Sale, long look into his backstop, Drake Baldwin. 3-2. Have a seat. Located a fastball in the top quadrant of the zone away from the left-handed batter. And it's strikeout number 6 for Sale in a 1-2-3 fourth inning. We're off to the top of the fifth. 1-0 Yankees.
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0: Four innings down, we go to the top of the fifth inning, 1-0 Yankees, and now for more play-by-play, here's Joe.
1: Thanks, Ben. Braves are going to have to play some small ball, it looks like, today against Gerrit Cole. He is on fire. Mauricio Dubon will add to that with a rocket down the left field line all the way to the wall. He's headed to second, and the throw coming in is going to be late. And a leadoff double on the first pitch by Mauricio Dubon. Attaway. By the way, the 1-2-3 inning in the bottom half of the fifth, or bottom half of the fourth, I should say, makes this a clean inning car wash celebration day at Tidal Wave Auto Spa. 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Yes, steps in and takes ball one. Struck out his first time.
0: And pitch to Dubon, one of the few mistakes made by Cole today. First pitch, hanging slider. He's lucky that stayed in the ballpark.
1: Next pitch, lifted to left field. Back goes Ramos, still going. It's over his head and will go to the wall. That's going to get Dubon in. Heading to second with a stand-up double. Back-to-back doubles by Dubon and Yastrzemski. Boy, that fooled Elliot Ramos badly. He got a bad break on that. And the Braves tie the game with an RBI from Yastrzemski. 1-1 our score.
0: Tell you what, Joe, coming off the bat, you could immediately see the urgency in Ramos. He knew he was in trouble. And try as he made a sprint straight back, he just couldn't get there.
1: Well, there we go. I said small ball. That's not small ball. Here's Austin Riley. He lines one to right field. Base hit. Jones is on it with one hop. Yastrzemski had to wait to make sure that it got through the infield. And he'll make it to third, but the Braves have him on the corners with three straight hits here to start the top of the fifth inning. Riley's now hit in seven of his last eight and went to right field with it.
0: Boy, three hits and four pitches.
1: I was just going to ask you if it was three or four pitches.
0: It was the first pitch to Riley. It was the second pitch to Yastrzemski and the first pitch to Dubon.
1: The whole Yankee infield has gathered at the mound to kind of restart Gerrit Cole. And that'll bring up Jim Jarvis. Runners at the corners, nobody out. Give Yastrzemski his 33rd RBI on the year. Tied the game. The stretch and the pitch to Jarvis. Breaking ball strike. They give Jarvis a lot of room on the left side. Rosario, the third baseman, is playing right at the bag, holding Yastrzemski close. The pitch. Strike two call on the outer third. Yastrzemski at third, Riley at first. Braves have tied it and threatening for more. The pitch. Swung on, line to right field. That'll put the Braves on top. Headed to second base, and he had to hurry. Was Riley, as that one was a one-hopper out to Jones, and he got it in quickly, but give Jarvis his 11th RBI of the year on a BB hit out to right field. 2-1 Atlanta.
0: And it hasn't mattered the pitch selection for Cole. That was a changeup. Ball that Austin Riley hit was a first pitch fastball. The one that Dubon hit with a slider. So they've tagged everything in the catalog, basically.
1: And Drake Baldwin, the batter. He singled his last time up. First and second, now nobody out. Takes a strike. You, Jim Jarvis does something to help you win just about every time he's in the lineup. The 0-1. Drake takes a strike on the inside corner. You know what? He'd really like to challenge that, but the Braves have already lost one challenge when Yastrzemski challenged a third strike. So they're down to their last one. The 0-2. fouled off, out of play, fought off a good pitch.
0: You know, when you have one challenge left, and it's the fifth inning, and you're the catcher, you know, I'd rather have that for when I'm behind the plate, maybe in three or four innings, and right now as a batter.
24: You know it.
1: Good speed on the bases. Riley at second, Jarvis at first. Two runs across, nobody out. Six hits for Atlanta. Four straight this inning. The stretch and the pitch. High. Laid off a high heater at 98. 1-2 the count. Drake was 2-for-4 last night. His average up to 275. And the next offering from Cole, here it is. Swung on and missed. Struck him out. Strikeout number 6 for Cole. First out of the inning.
0: Well, he got away with one right there. That was that slider. It didn't do much at all, but Drake going after it went right by it.
1: Here's Acuna. Hopefully if he puts it in play, he'll run it out. Popped up right in front of the plate his last time up and just turned around and walked to the dugout. It was a bad look. Two on, one out. The pitch. Down low, ball one. Matt Olson on deck. Cole delivers and a line drive to right field, but Jones is there for this one and makes the catch. Two out. That ball was hit hard. Tell you what, this right field porch so shallow, the right fielder can almost play a deep second base, can he?
0: Yeah, absolutely. There's not a whole lot of room out there.
1: No. And that's probably a base hit at Truist Park because the right fielder would be playing deeper.
0: Yeah, I agree with you.
1: So here's Olson. Boy, could he use a hit. Not because he's really in an 0-for spell, but because he's in an 0-for spell against Garrett Cole. 0-for-2 today, 0-for-23 in his career. The pitch. Breaking ball, called strike. The inning started with four straight hard hit ball base hits by the Braves. Two doubles, two singles. They've taken a 2-1 lead. The 0-1 to Matt. Swung on, foul tip. 0-2.

0: those two runs came across Ben so quick, it's hard to believe.
1: Mm-hmm. It's like they picked up something on Cole. And the way that it happened so quickly in a matter of just a handful of pitches, completely unlike what we had seen in the first four innings of the game.
0: Stretch in the 0-2 to Olsen. On the way. Got him looking. Matt takes his hat, helmet off in disgust, drops the bat. Still amazed that he keeps struggling against Cole, but be that as it may, two runs, four hits, two left. We go to the bottom of the fifth, Braves on top, 2-1.
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0: Bottom of the fifth inning, Braves up now 2-1. Chris Sale has struck out six of the last eight he has faced. And he'll face George Lombard Jr. to start the bottom of the fifth inning. Struck him out the first time up. Takes a strike. That strikeout to end the inning in the top half by Garrett Cole against Matt Olson was the 1,000th strikeout for Cole as a Yankee. Wind in the pitch, a little low, 1-1. He's the fastest Yankee to reach 1,000 strikeouts in their history, breaking the record previously held by Roger Clemens. Pretty good company.
1: Very good.
0: The 1-1. Swing and a miss. Took a little off. 1-2. Sale gets his sign. He delivers. Breaking ball. Fouled back to the screen. Lombard barely got a piece of that one. Fans, you ever wonder what a home run tastes like? Well, it's a little peppery, a little tangy, and a lot like the original Louisiana hot sauce. The official hot sauce of the Atlanta Braves. That's Louisiana Hot. Buy you some. Sale ahead of ball and two strikes. The pitch. Bounced foul again over the Braves dugout and into the dugout. Braves on the third base side, Yankees on the first. Huge crowd, Old Timers Day at Yankee Stadium. Another 1-2. Took one a little bit high, laid off the high cheese. And the count goes even 2-2. Lombard 1-for-4 last night, had a key infield hit in the ninth inning. Cole, strike three. Got him with a slider. Lombard wants to check it. So there will be a challenge. And he was right. it was a ball. Pretty gutsy by the kid, huh?
1: Yeah, I think he's gotten under Chris's skin maybe a little bit today.
0: Yeah.
1: All those pitches against him back in the second inning. Now he gets this one overturned.
0: Right. So it's 3-2 in the pitch. Got him looking this time. Fastball down the middle.
1: He's challenging this.
0: Yeah. That one looked like it was at the knees and right down the middle. No, it's low. He's right again. That endears him to Yankee fans even more. He draws a walk after being behind 0-2.
1: First walk allowed by Sale today, and to have two ABS challenges overturned for the rookie against the veteran Sale. You don't see that very often.
0: No, sir. Here's Spencer Jones. Throw to first. Lombard is back. Jones singled, drove in their run back in the second inning, stole a base, was left stranded after that. Big left-handed hitter. Sale to the plate. Swing and a miss. Big wave with that front, or excuse me, right hand of Jones. Just flailed at it. 0-1. A 6'7" who bats kind of in a crouch and then puts his tiptoe right foot out in front before the pitch is delivered. Lays off a pitch outside. Jones has been up and down a lot with the Yankees this year. I think this is his fourth trip to the big leagues. Came in hitting 205. The 1-1. Fouled at the plate and back to the screen. 1-2. Look at those flags, Ben. You talked about them kind of starts out toward left center. That may have helped Yastrzemski's ball that he hit over Ramos's head.
1: Yeah, could help.
0: Good lead for Lombard at first. And the pitch. Slider fouled away down the left field line.
1: And especially to that portion of the stadium, because in left field and right field, the big grandstands come to an end just past the foul poles, and there are openings to right center and left center where a gust of wind could shoot right through there and carry a ball with it.
0: 1-2. Inside, almost kneecapped him. Or did it? Yeah. What was taking Dan Merzel so long to call it? He had his hand in the air, but he was kind of watching Jones to see if he made a move toward first. And then when Jones decided to, he then said, yeah, it hit him. And now the Braves are going to challenge this.
1: I didn't see that hit him.
0: I don't either.
7: That the batter was hit by the pitch. Atlanta has challenged.
0: First replay we saw didn't give us any indication. I mean, if it hit him, it may have caught part of his pant leg. No, I don't see it.
1: I don't either. You know, with those pinstripes on the pants, you'd see a ripple even easier, I think.
0: Yeah.
1: I never saw any movement on the pants.
0: So the umpire's on duty in the office in Midtown. We're waiting. Chris Sale is waiting. No. I don't see any contact whatsoever. Not even a brush. But again, Merzel wasn't even sure.
1: No.
0: He threw his one hand in the air, his left hand, like almost like time out. And then he waited to see what Jones was going to do. And now Jones is walking back to home plate because he knows. The crew chief, Dan Bellino, waiting for confirmation.
1: Is It shouldn't take this long.
8: No.
1: I mean, you even have Jones putting his batting gloves on. Bad boy's holding his bat, waiting on him to finish
7: putting
1: the glove
7: on. The ruling on the field is overturned. The batter was not hit by the pitch. He will return to bat with a 2-2 count, and Atlanta will retain its challenge.
0: Overturned. He was not hit by the pitch. The runner at first returns back to first base. And Jones reluctantly grabs his bat and gets back in there. It'll be a 3-2 count. That was a weird one.
1: Mm-hmm.
0: And a good challenge by the Braves. Runner first not going. 3-2 count. Pitches outside. And I thought that was ball four, but now it is 3-2. Beg your pardon. Scoreboard had it wrong.
1: Yeah, they had 3-2 up there.
0: Lombard leads from first. Not going. The pitch swung on, fouled back. Good rip by Jones at that one. Jones 0 for 4 with a walk last night. The stretch and another payoff pitch on the way. Breaking ball ripped into right center field. That's going to get down for a hit. It'll go all the way to the wall. Lombard's around third. He's going to score. Jones is on his way to third. The throw there, knocked down by Riley, and it's a good thing Sale was not there to back up the play. But Jones slides in with a triple, which is a whole lot better than a walk or a hit, batsman. And we're tied at two. Hanging breaking ball.
1: Well, he's now 2-for-2 versus Sale. And collected two RBIs. Just didn't expect it from a left-handed batter versus Sale.
0: It looked like Michael had a little bobble after he got it off the wall that prevented him from getting it into the infield quickly. So now the infield comes in. And Caballero the batter. And the pitch. Breaking ball. Low and outside. Ball one. Two runs, six hits for the Braves. Two runs, four hits for the Yankees. Caballero struck out his first time. And the pitch. Outside. Ball two. Remember, a couple of pitches down and into his back foot had him checking his swing, but going around his first time up. These two breaking balls have been away from him. 2-0 pitch. Swung on, lifted foul, and out of play. Sun's trying to break through, but if it does, it won't be for long. A 2-2 tie. Bottom of the fifth. Runner at third. And the pitch. Check swing. Grounder. Foul. First base side. 2-2. Everybody in. Nobody out. And the pitch. Swing and a miss. Got him with a breaking ball. Down and in on that back foot breaking ball. Strikeout number 7 for Chris. And with one out, that'll bring the 9-hole hitter up, Austin Wells, who fanned his first time. Wells 1-for-4 with a double last night. A big double late in the game. Chris Sale's been called for a balk by the home plate umpire. Sale's coming into the home plate area to ask what he did. Walt Weiss coming out, trying to separate Sale from Dan Rozelle. Chris Sale always, when he comes set, he moves his feet. But he does come set. And now Dan Bellino is getting Sale out of the confrontation, and Walt Weiss is very adamantly arguing this. But the balk forces a run in and gives the Yankees a 3-2 lead. And now Walt's been thrown out of the game. Walt takes his hat off, and he is really giving it to Mrazel. And Chris Sale is yelling vehemently at Dan Bellino halfway between the mound and home plate, and Walt runs out there to separate Chris from Bellino. We've not seen a replay. That was a delayed, just saw a replay. That was a delayed call by Mrazel, who's had a bad inning. He missed the call on the hit batsman, and he was delayed on the balk call. The entire infield in there gathered around to try to figure out what the explanation is for this balk.
1: And Chris, fortunately, walking away, as you mentioned, Walt has been ejected. You can't afford to lose Chris.
0: No.
1: He said all he needs to say, and I applaud him for saying it in the manner that in which he did, because it would have been very easy to completely blow a gasket over that, and he was trying to argue his side in a calm manner, but you can't lose him, and he's done a nice job walking away. What I saw with him coming set, he took a deep breath, inhale, exhale, and the right hip, it's like he was starting to come closed and then deliver, and there was a pause there. And I think that's what Mrazel saw.

0: winding the pitch outside, 1-1. Just a really weird sequence there for Merzel, the home plate umpire, regarding the hit batsman and then the balk. Very odd. Sail to the plate. Line drive left field. Might get down for a hit. It will. Into the corner. Dubon up with it. Comes in to second base, but not before Wells has a double.
1: Back to the balk. I think Chris thought Merzel was about to call time, because what he'll do, he'll have that slight step with his right foot where he plants it, and that's the beginning of his delivery. That's the timing mechanism to start the delivery and then bring it. And he was doing that when Merzel made a motion. I think he thought he was calling time out and stopped everything, and then the balk was called.
0: Yes. Is Paul Goldschmidt, the leadoff hitter, back up there. He takes ball one. He's 1-for-2. Singled his first time up, line to right in the third. Runner at second. One out. Breaking ball, strike. Delivery, swung on, pulled foul on the ground and back to the backstop. 1-2. Chris, when he comes set in the stretch, he kind of rocks and that right foot kind of comes up off the ground a couple of times before he settles.
1: That he repeats every time.
0: But he does it every time. Goldschmidt called time, stepped out. Now he's back in there. And the pitch. In the dirt. Dug out by Baldwin on the count 2-2. Sun is out. There's a shadow cutting across home plate. Flags fluttering in fair territory down the third baseline. The shadows, that is, the pitch. High and away. Full count. Wells leads from second base, and the pitch. Just outside. It's obvious Chris Sale is certainly shaken up by all this.
1: Yeah, and I can't blame him for it. You have a call like that, but the inning started with a leadoff walk, then the RBI triple. And it's all that against the bottom of the order as well. So that's frustrating in itself. But then to have the balk called, here comes Jeremy Hefner to try to slow it all down for Chris. I would imagine it'll be very difficult to line back up and focus on getting that next batter. It's got to be really tough to put that behind you.
0: Braves bullpen will get busy. Victor Medeiros begins to loosen up. Tony Mancelino will be handling the ball club in Walt's absence after he was ejected. Jonathan tells me that's the first time as a Braves manager he's been thrown out. Two on, one out. Ramos the batter. And the pitch. A little bit inside, ball one. Stretch in the pitch. Inside again, ball two. And Chris Sale is all out of sorts here. Ramos has bounced into a fielder's choice. Last night. Two. Jarvis.

0: to the sixth on top, 3.
1: It's coming right at us. I got it.
2: You don't got it.
1: Yeah, but I almost had it.
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8: That was a long half inning. The Yankees are at the plate. Garrett Cole out there still waiting on his catcher to come out, who was on base when the inning ended. So he's getting a few extra throws in.
9: Yeah, both teams scoring two runs there in that fifth inning. And with the Braves attacking the way they did in the fifth inning with four straight hits versus Cole, hopefully a little bit of rust after that lengthy bottom of the fifth inning.
8: Yeah, it'd be nice. This is also the Braves' Georgia Lottery home run jackpot inning. Joey Smith from Duluth, Georgia, will win $1,150 if anybody hits a home run here. Michael Harris, the second, will lead it off. He's 0 for 2. He's grounded out, and he has flied out. And the first pitch swung on, hit up the middle, and backhanded by Caballero. He throws all in one motion and throws him out. Nice play. Harris went after the first pitch, as a lot of the Braves did last inning. Ozzie Albies has a bloop double to left. And he's grounded out. Batting left-handed. And the pitch to him is a fastball outside, ball one. 97 on that fastball from Garrett Cole. 3 runs, 5 hits for the Yankees. 2 runs, 6 hits for the Braves. A pitch fouled back, good cut by Ozzie. Ozzie's double back in the second inning snapped an 0 for 10 for him. Cole wants a new baseball. He winds and fires. Breaking ball. Strike call. It's a knuckle curve and it's a beauty. Seven strikeouts for Garrett Cole. That one was high. 2-2. Ozzie hitting 260. 19 homers. Wine in the pitch. Swung on, hit hard to center field, but right at Trent Grisham. Fighting the sun a little bit, but he makes the catch as it was hit right at him. Two down.
9: That sun right back behind us, back of the plate, because those shadows are cutting directly across the back of the plate. I mean, right at the back point of the plate is where those shadows are, and pressing out towards the mound.
8: From one dugout to the other. Here's Mauricio Dubon. He doubled to get the inning started last inning and ducks away from a curveball, 1-0. He and Yastrzemski hit back-to-back doubles to get the Braves on the board.

0: 2-2. Check swing, and it hit him on the hand. The appeal, he didn't go, and that's a hit by pitch. Well, the bottom of the order, getting on base. That got the knuckles on the left hand of Wells on the check swing. Inning has gone homer, pop out, walk, and a hit by pitch from batters 6, 7, 8, 9 here in the seventh inning.
1: And now you're going to have the top of the order to deal with. And Jeremy Hefner is coming out to talk to Medeiros. He's already thrown 22 pitches.
0: I don't see anyone throwing in the Braves pen, but I see some stretching. It looks like somebody's on the mound moving around. Looks like Danny Young.
1: That is who it is.
0: Meanwhile, Medeiros covering his mouth with his glove. Jeremy Hefner covering his mouth with his hand. And having their conversation, Hef's going to walk back to the third base dugout. 4-2 Yankees, bottom of the seventh inning. Back to the top of the order to Paul Goldschmidt, who is 1-for-2 with a single and a walk. And he faces Medeiros with runners at first and second. Victor Medeiros kicks and fires. Goldschmidt sends it foul. And that hits the club level along the first baseline. These Yankee fans have a close eye on the scoreboard, watching what happens with the Red Sox and Rays, just like we are watching what happens every day with the Phillies. A one pitch. Got a miss outside. Rays are in Seattle. They don't play for another 4.5 hours.
1: No. Man, that shadow right now should play into Medeiros' favor. He's standing in the sunlight, but everything else is a shadow as the ball travels to the plate.
0: 1-1 pitch, out off into the third deck of the first baseline. It's got to be really tricky on batters, that shadow right now. Bless you.
1: Sorry, a little late on the cough switch.
0: 1-2 pitch, swung on, missed. I don't think he saw that well. Cutter struck him out. Two down here in the seventh inning. Sometimes that cough button just moves around on you, doesn't it?
1: I'm pressing the heck out of the volume.
0: Two down for Elliot Ramos. Wells at first, Caballero at second. Now time called by Elliot Ramos. A homer here in the seventh by George Lombard has extended the lead for the Yankees. First pitch, fastball, the called strike. Medeiros at the belt, glanced to second. 0-1 pitch, got that by him. Went away with a sinker. Yeah, those shadows across the diamond. Like Joe mentioned, the batter's circle completely covered in the shadow, the mound in brilliant sunlight. Runners dancing at first and second. They take off. 0-2 is high. Throw down to third base. And in with a head first slide is Caballero. So a double steal. Caballero to third. Wells down to second.
1: Caballero's 28.
0: But a 1-2 count on Elliot Ramos, who is 0-for-3 in the game. See if Medeiros can solve him here and get through this jam without any more damage. He delivers the 1-2 pitch, and that time he gets a swing and miss at a cutter for strike three. Nice job by Medeiros striking out Goldschmidt and Ramos, but a home run by Lombard. We go to the top of the eighth inning, 4-2 Yankees.
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1: New pitcher for the Yankees. Garrett Cole is out after working seven innings, six hits, two runs. Both earned no walks, nine strikeouts. And Brent Hendrick, who we saw last night work two-thirds of an inning, gave up a couple of hits, also had a couple of strikeouts, will come on in the eighth inning. He's a mid-90s guy with a split and a slider.
0: Got to get after him. Here's Drake Baldwin, top of the order. First pitch on the way to Baldwin, sent foul right back into the screen. Had a good swing of that first pitch. Hendrick faced Baldwin last night. Baldwin singled against him. Hendrick faced his four batters last night. Ground ball to the right side. Smothered at second base by Caballero. Throws over to first base. And one down to the eighth inning. Pretty impressive line out of Garrett Cole. In fact, both of these pitchers, Sale and Cole, two legends who were both very good today. A lot of swing and miss as we anticipated. One out for Ronald Acuna. Ronald takes a called strike. Boy, he'd love to have him get on base for Matt Olson. Matt's going to be thrilled to see anybody else on the mound rather than Cole.
1: That's true.
0: 0-1 to Acuna. Strike, touch the outside corner with a slider. Ever since that two-run fifth inning, the Braves have not produced a base runner. 10 in a row sat down by Yankee pitchers. 0-2 is high, laid off a fastball. Ball and two strikes on Ronald. Ronald the DH today. Deep breath by Hendrick. Comes set right of the belly. 1-2 is outside. I love how Walt has picked his spots with DHing Acuna on a semi-consistent basis. That certainly helps him out, I'm sure. But you have a roster where you can really switch around some pieces and move guys around. 2-2 pitch. Acuna fouls it off. Probably makes the manager feel like he's got an answer for whatever the other team is throwing at them.
1: Exactly right. And some versatile guys who, as you said, can play different positions, starting with Dubon, of course. But Yastrzemski can play any of the three outfield spots, too. That'll come in handy with the absence of Eli White.
0: 2-2, fouled off. Fought off the fastball. So still 2-2 on Ronald Acuna. Coming to you from Yankee Stadium in the Bronx on a Saturday afternoon. Braves scored both of their runs in the fifth inning. Yankees one in the second, two in the fifth, one in the seventh. And the Yankees lead it 4-2. 2-2, fouled off again. Ronald putting up a fight.

0: Three balls and a strike on Spencer Jones. One high and outside, ball four. Over 45,000 here at Yankee Stadium on a Saturday. There are Yankees on top. We've seen a decent amount of Braves fans. Been good to see some of the Braves folks. Always good to see Braves fans when we're in New York. We're sticking around hoping for a comeback in the ninth inning, but still not through the bottom of the eighth. Here comes Caballero.
1: Let's see if he gets in the box in a timely fashion.
0: Jones at first, Lombard at second. Eddie Young to the plate, almost hit him in the back foot. 5-3 Yankees, bottom of the eighth. From the lefty. Inside. Swiveled his hips out of the way. Two balls and no strikes on Caballero. And the Braves hoping to get Danny Young through this bottom of the eighth inning, but not coming easy. It's gone homer, strikeout, strikeout, single, walk. And now two balls and no strikes on Caballero. Missed the inside corner, 3-0. If he walks him, they'll be loaded for Wells. Three-oh pitch, taking all the way, takes a called strike. Braves have used Sale, Medeiros, and Young on the mound today. Danny Young, tug of the cap. Leaning forward, now straightens, glance to second base. 3-1 pitch, fought off foul, down into our right. 3-2. That was coming right at a guy, and his only move in defense was to duck. Well, that's where the ball was going. He just about ducked his head right into the ball. Runners go 3-2, and a fly ball popped up over towards the stands on the right field line, out of play. Got to find a way to get Caballero right here. Like I mentioned, already going to be a steep slope in the top of the ninth, trailing 5-3. They've got pretty good wheels out there. They're going to be on the move once again. Runners take their leads and time called by Caballero. He adjusts his elbow guard and his batting gloves, adjusts his helmet. Now digging back in to face Young. Runners go in the 3-2. In there for a called third strike. Got him with a sweeper. That ends the bottom of the eighth. But a home run by Ben Rice adds on to the lead. We go to the ninth inning. 5-3 Yankees.
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6: The closer for the Yankees, David Bednar, will come on in the ninth. He worked last night and picked up the win. He could pick up a save right here. Throws hard, upper 90s, and he throws a ton of splits, which the Braves saw a lot of last night. His numbers for the year: 5-3, 2.49 ERA, 25 out of 27 in saves.
0: Needs some base runners quickly. Here's Mauricio Dubon. And Mauricio takes a strike on the outside corner. Well, last night, Bednar came along in the top of the 10th. He did not face Dubon last night. Faced three batters and went right through them. Well, one comebacker out to second. Backhanded at second on the second bounce by Caballero. Goes over to first in time for the out. It just about hit Bednar in the head as he was ducking out of the way. And watching the play develop, you'd wish it had went off his glove or something, deflected it, and that way Dubon's likely safe at that point. It almost hit him in the glove. But he ducked out of the way and ends up being a 4-3 putout. There's Mike Yastrzemski. He doubled and drove in a run. Takes the first pitch strike. 5 runs on 8 hits for the Yankees, 3 runs on 8 hits for the Braves, neither team with an error. These two teams playing tug-of-war in the middle innings. A couple of lead changes. 0-1 fouled off. And once the Yankees retook the lead in the bottom of the fifth inning, they have just added on to it. Braves had a spark in the eighth with a home run by Acuna to make it a one-run game. But Yankees got that run right back on a home run of their own in the eighth from Ben Wright. Nothing in two on Yastrzemski.
6: Yeah, that foul tip, I don't know if the ball came up and bit him in the fingers. He's shaking his hand like he's got a lot of bees in it, or if it pinched it.
0: Down 0-2. Pitch from Bednar. Check swing, the appeal, he didn't go. You can get on base, you got the power of Austin Riley on deck. Remember, Austin hit a home run last night. Austin did not face Bednar in last night's game. 1-2 on Yastrzemski. Braves down 2 runs in the 9th. 1-2, hanging alive, fouling it back. Still a 1-2 count on the Yaz.
6: Pretty good pitch that he fought off there, 97.
0: Right-hander kicks and deals. 1-2 is high. 2 balls, 2 strikes. Wind is blowing out to left field. And that's where Austin Riley went deep last night. The Yankees came back in the ninth last night to tie the game and then 1-10. Braves trying to do something similar here. 2-2, low and in, 3-2. It's a big pitch coming up right here.
6: Yes, it is. Bednar with 16 walks and 51 innings.
0: And foul up into the upper deck down the third baseline. That fastball, 97. I mean, he goes fastball, splitter, and he's got the curveball. He's got a lot of confidence in all of them. Probably feels better with fastball splitter. His 3-2 selection. Inside ball 4. Missed with a fastball.
6: Good at bat.
0: That's the first walk allowed by a Yankee pitcher today. So now the tying run comes to the plate. And it's the man who gave them the lead last night in the eighth inning, Austin Riley. Austin's home run last night Made it a 1-0 game at the time. The ball a little bit low and outside. He hit it off of Hedrick last night, the lefty. One ball and no strikes on Riley. 1-0 pitch. Austin, big swing and a miss. Riley, 1-for-3. Take that back. 1-for-4 in his career versus Bednar. The one was a single. 1-1, low and outside. 2 balls and a strike. Well, of course, in a situation like this, you just want to work to get a good pitch. And so far, Bednar, after walking Yastrzemski, has fallen behind 2-1 here on Riley.
1: He's had some good plate coverage because of that splitter. And then if you get something, a mistake on the inner third, then turn on it.
0: Dom Smith's in the on-deck circle. He'd be pinch hitting for Jarvis. 2-1 pitch, swung on, miss. Fastball 97. Went away from him there. A modest lead at first base. Righty set at the letters. 2-2 pitch, and Riley swings and misses at a fastball for strike three. Bednar fell behind 2-1 and then went to two good fastballs in solid locations. Gets the strikeout. Now the Braves down to their final out. So now in the hands of Dominic Smith. We saw Dominic as a pinch hitter last night in the eighth inning, struck out.
1: He made two good pitches, you're right, Ben, but with four seamers above the zone. They were not strikes and above Riley's hands, and yet Austin still tried to go up and get it and couldn't catch up.
0: Dominic has been a good hitter in this ballpark in his career. Left-handed batter hitting 267. Yaz takes off. There's a called strike. Yaz down to second base on defensive indifference. For Dominic Smith in his career, he's a .346 hitter in this ballpark with four home runs in 18 games. 0-1 pitch, low it inside. And with the Braves down to their final out, of course you'd love a home run that'd tie the game. If you just wanted to continue the game, get on base, see what the top of the order can do. One pitch. Dominic, a healthy cut and a miss at a fastball. Braves down to their final strike. 45,000 plus on a Saturday afternoon, rising to their feet. Yankees have used Cole, Hedrick, Blackburn, and Bednar on the mound. And they're looking for back-to-back wins for the first time in a little over a week. July 27th and 28th, the last time they paired wins together. Bednar, right-hander, comes set. He has a lead at second. 1-2 pitch. Missed high, 2 balls, 2 strikes. That fastball, 97 from Bednar.
1: And that was up. He's really trying to live at the top of the zone and get the guys to try to chase it, try to go up and get it.
0: Dominic awaits. 2-2. Blow it in, 3-2.
1: Last night it was a steady diet of splitters. Today, more four-seamers at the top of the zone.
0: Very calm Dominic Smith. Standing in the left-hand batter's box. Taking a long stare out there at the right-hander Bednar. Yaz takes his lead at second. And a 3-2. A swing and a ground ball up the middle and a base hit into center field. That'll drive in Yastrzemski. It's a one-run game, just like the Yankees last night in the ninth inning, who are down to their final strike and found a way. Dominic Smith and the Braves are down to their final strike here, and Dominic with an RBI single. And the Braves still have life. They'll pinch run with Lane Thomas at first base, and Drake Baldwin coming up to the plate.
1: How about the clutch hitting all year long by Dominic Smith? He's been such a good pinch hitter and comes through yet again.
0: He's had some great battles. Matt Blake, the pitching coach, out there to the mound. The entire infield is gathered for this meeting. As the meeting continues, let's pause 10 seconds for station identification on the Atlanta Braves Radio Network.
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0: So here's what you got. It's a one-run game. Yankees leading the Braves 5-4 in the top of the ninth. Braves down to their final out, but a base hit by Smith just scored Yastrzemski to make it 5-4. Tying run is at first base. Good wheels over there. And here comes Drake Baldwin. Drake facing Bednar. First pitch he sees, misses inside. Baldwin 1-for-4 in the game. Now an ABS challenge here. Yankees want to challenge this. That is confirmed. That is a ball. Baldwin did not face Bednar last night. In fact, he has never faced Bednar in his career. Lefty batter, right-handed pitcher. 1-0 pitch. And he taps it foul right off the edge of the plate. One ball and one strike. Well, that spun foul. Look, the game could end here, but the last thing you want to see is end on a little tapper in front of the plate. Got very good speed at first base in Thomas. Baldwin, of course, big powerful bat. He finds a gap. Thomas, of course, running on contact. He could tie the game. 1-1, he swings at a splitter down. Missed every stitch of it. 1-2.
6: That's the best splitter he's thrown. It was well located, and it was a good one.
0: Braves once again down to their last strike. Ronald Acuna's on deck. Drake Baldwin looking at a 1-2 count. Bednar brings it. And Baldwin with a fly ball towards right field, coming in and making the catch is Spencer Jones, and that's the ball game. Well, the Braves score one in the ninth inning, but they cannot come all the way back, and the Yankees have won back-to-back games for the first time since the last few days of July. They've taken this series, and the Braves will have to win tomorrow to avoid being swept here in the Bronx. For the Braves in the ninth, one run, one hit, no errors, one man left. Final score, Yankees 5, Braves 4. I go the totals after this.
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7: The Home Depot proud to present today's player of the game. That's going to go to Garrett Cole, who pitched very well. Seven innings, gave up two runs, no walks, struck out nine. 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How doers get more done. For the Yankees, their line score, five runs, eight hits, no errors, six left. For the Braves, four runs, nine hits, no errors, six left. Boy, giving up that home run in the bottom of the eighth inning certainly proved amazingly important for the Yankees, or to the Yankees. Then that balk. One more time, that balk that shouldn't have been called a balk cost the Braves yet another run. Garrett Cole, the winner, 6-5. Chris Sale, the loser, 12-7. David Bednar, his 26th save. 2 hours, 49 minutes, the time of the game. Huge crowd, 45,222 here on Old Timers Day. 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Well, we have another game here tomorrow afternoon. The Braves will need to pick up a W there to avoid the sweep. Ben will tell you about the pitching matchup right after this.
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0: old is 10-6, has a 2.26 ERA, only 31 walks and 171 strikeouts on the season. Grant Holmes will be on the bump for the Braves. He's 7-4, has a 3.67 ERA, 46 walks, 92 strikeouts, and a 1.34 whip. For leadoff show coverage coming your way at 12:20 p.m. Eastern, 11:20 a.m. Central time. And first pitch between the Braves and the Yankees, 1:35 Eastern, 12:35 Central, right here on the Braves Radio Network. 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
0: Welcome inside the 680 The Fan studios here in the Battery, Atlanta. Barrett Salee recapping game two between the Braves and the Yankees. Braves fall 5-3 in a game that was about as disjointed as you can possibly imagine. If you want to get in touch with us, 404-231-1680. That's 404-231-1680. We can break everything down for you. Braves looking to get this, avoid the sweep tomorrow. But here are the highlights from today. Bottom of the second, and the Yankees are threatening early. Trent Grisham on second after a one-out double. After Chris Sale strikes out George Lombard Jr. for the second out of the inning, Spencer Jones stands in looking to get the Yankees on the board.
2: Left-handed batter lines one up the middle, a base hit. Spinning around third base, Grisham, he'll come in and score. It's an RBI single by Jones. And in a left-on-left matchup versus Sale, it's Jones who drives in the first run of the game, making 1-0 Yankees.
0: Top of the fifth, and the Braves come out hot after Mauricio Dubon doubles to open the inning. Mike Yastrzemski stands in against Garrett Cole, looking to get the Braves on the board.
3: Next pitch, lifted to left field. Back goes Ramos, still going. It's over his head, and will go to the wall. That's going to get Dubon in. Heading to second with a stand-up double. Back-to-back doubles by Dubon and Yastrzemski. Boy, that fooled Elliot Ramos badly. He got a bad break on that. And the Braves tie the game with an RBI from Yastrzemski. 1-1 our score.
0: After Austin Riley singles to put runners at the corners, Jim Jarvis heads to the box with nobody down, looking to give the Braves the lead.
3: The pitch swung on, line to right field. That'll put the Braves on top. Headed to second base, and he had to hurry. Was Riley, as that one was a one-hopper out to Jones, and he got it in quickly, but give Jarvis his 11th RBI of the year on a BB hit out to right field, 2-1 Atlanta.
0: Bottom of the fifth, and the Yankees come right back after George Lombard Jr. opens the open the inning. Spencer Jones steps in, looking to even it up.
3: A stretch and another payoff pitch on the way. Breaking ball ripped into right center field. That's going to get down for a hit. It'll go all the way to the wall. Lombard's around third. He's going to score. Jones is on his

0: His way to third. The throw there, knocked down by Riley, and it's a good thing Sale was not there to back up the play. But Jones slides in with a triple, and we're tied at two.
1: Later in the inning, one down, and the Yankees are handed the lead.
0: And Chris Sale's been called for a balk by the home plate umpire. Sale's coming into the home plate area to ask what he did. Walt Weiss coming out, trying to separate Sale from Dan Roszell. Walt Weiss is very adamantly arguing this. But the balk forces a run in and gives the Yankees a 3-2 lead. And now Walt's been thrown out of the game. Walt takes his hat off, and he is really giving it to Roszell.
1: He had every right to be mad, because essentially all Sale did was take a deep breath, and then the run came home. It was a wild day for Chris Sale, obviously, but he fought through it. His final line, 6 innings, 5 hits, 3 earned runs, 2 walks, and these 8 strikeouts.
2: Again, the 3-2 pitch. Blew that by him. Beat at 98. Sale cuts it loose, and he just blew his doors off. 1-2 pitch. Take a hike. Got him looking. Fastball 98. 1-2 to Ramos. Adios. Spun him around, swinging and missing at the slider. There's a 1-2 pitch. He just wiped him out with a slider. 3-2. Have a seat. Located a fastball in the top quadrant of the zone away from the left-handed batter. And it's strikeout number 6 for Sale.
0: And the pitch. Swing and a miss. Got him with a breaking ball. Down and in on that back foot breaking ball. The pitch. Swung on and missed. Doesn't matter. That was strikeout number 8 for Sale.
1: Victor Maderos comes in for Sale to open the 7th. And the first batter he faces is rookie George Lombard Jr.
2: Now the 2-2 pitch. In the air towards right field. Yastrzemski going to go back to the track. He's at the wall. That's out of here. The 21-year-old rookie with his second home run since coming up this week. That extends the Yankee lead to 4-2 here in the 7th.
1: That was the first home run given up by Braves pitching since July 31st. Yes, last Friday. Top of the 8th, and Braves are running out of outs. Brett Hendrick in for the Yankees. One down. Ronald Acuna Jr. at the plate looking to get the Braves a little closer.
2: Here it is to Acuna. He attacks and drives one. Deep left field to the bleachers. Gone! Right over the top of the wall into the first row. Great battle won by Acuna. Zipped it out of here right over the left field wall. It's a one-run game. 4-3 Yankees here in the 8th.
1: It was a laser 109 miles per hour off the bat of Acuna. Bottom of the Yanks, 8th, and the Yanks get that one right back. Danny Young on the mound for the Braves, and the first batter he sees in the inning is Ben Rice.
2: 1-0 to Rice. And Rice with a high, deep drive to center, sprinting back Harris, showing us his numbers. To the wall, that's gone. Ben Rice to dead center, put it out there amongst the monuments. His 32nd home run of the year. And the Yankees get that run right back and have a 5-3 lead in the bottom of the 8th.
1: Top of the 9th, still 5-3 Yankees. David Bednar on to finish things off. 2 down, runner at 2nd, and Dominic Smith at the plate looking to draw the Braves a little bit closer.
2: And a 3-2. A swing and a ground ball up the middle and a base hit in the center field. That'll drive in Yastrzemski. It's a one-run game, just like the Yankees last night of the 9th inning, who are down to their final strike and found a way. Dominic Smith and the Braves are down to their final strike here, and Dominic with an RBI single.
1: The next hitter is Drake Baldwin, and he's hoping to extend the rally.
2: Bednar brings it. And Baldwin with a fly ball towards right field, coming in and making the catch is Spencer Jones, and that's the ball game. The Braves score 1 in the 9th inning, but they cannot come all the way back. And the Yankees have won back-to-back games for the first time since the last few days of July. They've taken this series, and the Braves will have to win tomorrow to avoid being swept here in the Bronx. For the Braves in the 9th, 1 run, 1 hit, no errors, 1 man left. Final score, Yankees 5, Braves 4.
1: Garrett Cole gets the win. He's 6-5 on the season. Chris Sale gets the loss. He drops to 12-7. David Bednar the save, his 26th of the season. 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And ultimately, that is what won the game. 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
1: 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Braves fall 5-4. Biggest play of the game was that balk call in the fifth inning that allowed a run to score. This is from Chad Bishop of the AJC. He is the pool reporter that talked to crew chief Dan Bellino, and he said Chris Sale failed to declare that he was going to be pitching from the windup for the second batter. And he's required by rule to make that declaration as a hybrid pitcher. That's ridiculous. No one has ever done that in the history of baseball. You don't sit there before every batter and say, hey, I'm pitching from the windup. I'm pitching from the wind. No, nobody does that. That's ridiculous. But that is the quote from crew chief Dan Bellino, and that is courtesy of Chad Bishop. There's no way to easy way to transition. Drake Baldwin was behind the mound or behind the plate for that disaster. He went 1-for-5 today. Here is Drake Baldwin.
10: Yeah, I mean, he was out of the windup the batter before, and home plate umpire basically said that you have to redeclare every time that, or every batter, that you're going to go out of the windup, and you didn't do that. And so, I mean, I haven't seen it. I've seen Sale go out of the windup every single time with a guy on third. I'm wondering if he just didn't have many guys on third and without like two outs or whatever, or they ended up scoring or whatever it may be. But I've never seen a redeclare or that be called. So it seemed like a point of emphasis this year, and that's kind of what the umpire told to me. And yeah, I mean, it's just a rule that I don't know exactly what the rule is, but that's what happened.
11: That's tough. It really kind of seemed like it swung momentum for the game, would you say?
10: Yeah, for sure. I mean, especially when you got a guy like Sale, they can punch anyone out. It's tough to just kind of give him a free run there. So, I think he did a good job coming back the next inning and executing some pitches, even after that happened. But, yeah, I mean, it's a really weird situation and didn't go our way there.
12: Overall, what did you think of Sale's start overall?
10: Yeah, I mean, I thought he was pretty good. I mean, he was attacking. There were some good at-bats by them. You got to give him some credit. Laying off some tough pitches, and they put some decent swings on the ball that Spencer hit. Not many lefties stay on that slider, so got to give him credit there. And I'm sure Sale could say he wanted to execute a little bit better or whatever, but I thought his stuff was good. He was throwing hard, and some of the best sliders I've seen all year.
12: Cole was able to have a good outing. What do you think, Cole?
10: I mean, he was attacking guys. He has a good fastball. He's been doing it for a long time. Just kind of attacking guys, and he was able to execute pitches with two strikes, and when he has that kind of separation between the four-seam changeup and slider, it's tough sometimes.
1: That was Braves catcher Drake Baldwin. The good news is that nobody was injured today, which means the injury update is pretty blank. 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One call, that's all. Going back to why the balk call was made. You have to declare that you're going to go out of the windup before every single hitter, if there's a runner on base, if you're a hybrid pitcher, which means you do both. So let me ask you something, Joe and Lucas, behind the glass. Do you have to declare if you're only going to pitch out of the stretch every single game?
13: You do not.
1: You do not. So what's the point of the whole thing? I don't know. What a stupid rule.
13: I don't think it's ever followed.
1: I don't know if it's a rule at all. Yeah.
13: I don't think it's a rule that's followed.
1: So if you're pitching out of the stretch the whole time, if you don't have to say anything. But then if you're pitching out of the windup, at some point, at any point during the game or your life, you have to declare you're pitching out of the windup.
13: Has Chris Sale just never pitched with a single runner at third before?
1: I don't know.
13: Because he's going to do that in the windup, because he's not going to try to steal home.
1: No. Now, against the lefty, I mean, yeah, if you're a runner at third, theoretically, it would be easier to steal home when the lefty's back is.
13: How often do you see that in the majors, though?
1: Right. In a tie game with in the fifth inning, Whatever. We'll take a call. Ken in Irondale. What's up, Ken? How are you?
14: Yeah, I'm just thinking that it's a good thing that the ABS has been brought into existence, so that it cuts down on the less than perfect calls that umpires do. So I guess that other umpire that had to find a way to, I don't want to say cheat, but that's what he did.
1: Well, it was an up show.
14: Yeah. And he, you know, he couldn't get away with calling bad balls and strikes, strikes, balls, and ball strikes. So I guess he just had to figure some way to, you know, do something he could get away with.
1: Yeah, it was.
14: Because Walt Weiss is a good manager. He, you know, and I've never seen him so angry. I mean, he was controlled rage, and he had a right to be angry, of course, because obviously the guy just flat out cheated.
1: It was bad. You don't make a call like that, even if the whole declaration rule is a thing, which, I mean, sure, maybe it is, maybe it's not. I don't even care. You can't make that call in that situation. You just can't. That's just not something that is in the true spirit of the rule, so to speak. The Braves did have the second chance to beat the Yanks this year. It did not happen, but the second chance is brought to you by A Second Chance Bail Bonds. It's better to know us and not need us than need us and not know us. A Second Chance is available 24/7 at 404 Bailout or online at atlbail.com. Let's go to Rick. What's going on, Rick? How are you?
15: I'm doing well, Barrett. How are you?
1: I'm doing okay. A little confused as to what happened in the fifth inning, but I think we all are.
15: Yeah, that's what I was going to talk about. One thing, I love Ronald Acuna, love him to death. I don't understand the pop-up and the walk to the dugout.
1: Yeah.
15: You know, I just have a real issue with that. That's called running bases for me.
1: Yeah.
15: I'm
1: with you, man. If it's a pop-up in foul territory, fine, whatever, that's fine. But it was a pop-up in the infield, and everybody knew it was in the infield, and you have to at least put some effort into it. It was just a mess of a game all around. I'm sure that Walt will have a talking to with Ronald about that, because, look, the Yankees almost dropped that ball. You had two infielders almost collide, and that ball, he would have been out because he just gave himself up and didn't run to first base. So, yeah, I'm sure that will be discussed post-game, maybe after Walt cools down with all the balk stuff that went down. But, yeah, it was a bad look. Joe said it on the broadcast, and, you know, I think that will be addressed. But it's one thing to, you know, do that on a pop-out foul. You have to at least pretend that this something might happen and allow you to get on base. Again, game sort of a mess all the way around. All right, let's take a look on the farm.
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1: The Gwinnett Stripers fall to the Jacksonville Jumbo Shrimp 8-4. However, Rowdy Tellez with a double and two RBI in this one. Augusta and Hickory delayed. They'll start at 7. Bottom of the first, game 2 between Jacksonville and Gwinnett, no score. And Biloxi and Columbus, 3-0 Columbus leads in the end of the third inning. So a lot of the minor league action going on tonight rather than this afternoon. Hey, fans at Racetrack. 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When we come back, we'll preview Game 3 between the Braves and the Yankees. 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
1: 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What's going on, Andrew? How are you?
26: Hey, Barrett. Hey, listen, I was watching on TV, so I don't know if they caught this on the radio broadcast, but Ronald was called out at the plate for interference immediately on that pop-up, and that's why he was headed back to the dugout.
1: Yeah, it did look like that, Andrew, and we were listening to the radio. We had the video on there. And this is nitpicking, it did look like he was sort of on his way back while he was interfering with him. That was part of it. I apologize for not clarifying that earlier, but it did look like on the video on the TV, they did call that, so my apologies there, but either way, it did look like Ronald was headed back to the dugout before any of that even happened. I think for Ronald, he's allowed that little bit of leeway there. But if he did not hustle, then things would have gotten really interesting in that clubhouse. All right, let's get the key to tomorrow's game.
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1: We got to get the bats going. We need Matt Olson back. We talked about Matt Olson and his lack of success against Gerrit Cole. It didn't change today. In fact, he was 0-4. So not only Gerrit Cole, but he was shut down completely. We need to get hot Matt Olson back. We need to get that guy who was on a tear back and take advantage of that short porch in right field. It's a tough pitching matchup, obviously. So going to need some runs anywhere we can get them. So let's get Matt Olson hot again and take advantage of that short right field porch. Cam Schlittler going for the Yankees. The 25-year-old is 10-6, has a 2.26 ERA, 31 walks and 171 strikes this season. Grant Holmes going for the Braves. He's 7-4, has a 3.67 ERA. Remember last time out, he went six innings, gave up six hits, didn't allow an earned run, walked one and struck out five in that win over the Marlins. 680 game day with myself and Chris Domino, 11:35 a.m. Ford leadoff show. Across the Braves radio network at 12:20, and first pitch between the Braves and the Yankees, 1:35 Eastern time from Yankee Stadium. For all of us here at 680 The Fan, and that includes Colin Lochran up in New York, Lucas Koschevar and Joe Virgin behind the glass, I'm Barrett Salee. Again, your final from Yankee Stadium, Yankees 5, Braves 4.
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6: Hey, listen, if Curry extends for that number, which is a whopper, I think it's like 2 for 135, 136, something like that, that's going to take away, like, you know, they're not going to have as much as they potentially could. Even with Butler or Green coming off the book. So 9 to 10 teams right now, but of course, Golden State is going to be the team we're going to circle here.
7: Well, I think it's instructive that this summer, you know, and I know it's not quite apples to apples, but this summer, you know, the Warriors came to Draymond Green and said, hey, why don't you opt out? Well, I don't know who came to who. Let me not say that. But at some point, there was an understanding between Draymond Green and the Warriors. Hey, opt out of this contract just to give us some optionality, you know, with LeBron or whatever else. And, you know, they ended up not getting anybody and they re-signed Draymond right into the contract that he was already in. I know it's not the same because, you know, one is being signed right away and one is a year from now. But, you know, if Curry and the Warriors can't trust each other, who can trust anybody? So I do think, you know, look, Steph has earned the right, obviously, to ask for the 135 on August 29th. I think that's the day when he can extend.
6: Yep.
7: I think this 2 years is the max he can extend because of his age.
6: Yeah, the over 38 rule.
7: Yeah. Yep. Man, over 38. Steph Curry's over 38.
8: You know, like you say, if the Warriors and Steph can't trust each other, who can? You know, Draymond's been there an awfully long time too. Those are the two longest tenure players with their current teams. And Draymond obviously worked with them. They worked with each other to sort of kind of after the fact opt into the last year of his contract. You know, he declined and then basically opt in. But interesting little tidbit from Slater where Draymond waived what would have been an implicit no trade clause because it was a 1 year deal, you know, staying with the same team. But would receive a 15% trade kicker. So I guess Draymond's basically saying, hey, if you want to move me, that's fine. Give me the 15% kicker because for him, what's the use of holding up a trade if they're looking to get off him and he's going to be expiring anyway?
7: Right. He could have gotten a, not even an implied trade, no trade. He could have gotten an actual no trade in there.
6: The big one.
7: You know, how many no trades we have out there in the league right
6: now? We got one, Dame.
7: Yeah.
6: Dame's the last man standing. Yeah, we had at one time we had Beal. We know how that went. And you know, certainly they tried getting rid of him, trade him in Phoenix, and that was hard. Beal, LeBron, Dame. Yeah, Dame eventually. Yeah, but they don't exist anymore. Teams don't give those out. You know why too? Real quick, why because you can't have them in an extension. You can only have them in a real, and who gets the free agency anymore?
7: Right? Yeah. So the rules for a no trade clause are you have to have at least 8 years experience in the league and you have to have at least 4 with the team that you're signing with. They don't have to be consecutive. So like when LeBron, went back to did he get a no trade when he went back to Cleveland? I can't remember if he did or not.
6: I think he did.
8: To your point, he could have gotten one if he went to Cleveland or Miami, but not going to Philly.
7: That's right. And Dame, you know, signed with the Blazers, obviously had been gone for a couple of years, but because he had those two first two check marks, he was able to get it.
8: Yeah, he did not get a no relocation clause, though, which I think he wishes he would have.
7: Yeah, well, that would be interesting. Brad Beal didn't get a no relocation clause either. He was relocated several times. All right, so let's take a look at, well, before I get into that, if Steph Curry is willing not to extend, Bobby, and if the Warriors don't do a new deal for Brandon Pajemski, and look, I'm not saying that either makes sense. I mean, if Steph wants to extend, you're going to give it to him, and maybe you'd rather sign Pajemski now as opposed to next year. But if those two things happen, which are reasonable, and you've got Jimmy Butler on the last year of his contract, you'd have Steph on the last year of his contract. Chris Haps-Porzingis is only guaranteed $3 million next year of the 20 that he signed for. He has a player option, but just $3 million guaranteed. Al Horford has a player option. I'm not sure how much of that's guaranteed.
9: 7-1.
7: The whole thing's guaranteed?
9: Yeah.
7: Okay.
8: Draymond last year, his deal.
7: Right. Draymond last year, his deal. What are we talking about in possible cap space for the Warriors?
9: Well, I mean, you've got $39 million in salary, caps at 174. You know, I mean, it could be a monster. It could be a monster number. I mean, it really can be. Especially if you take Porzingis off. I mean, as you said,
7: obviously they might want to keep somebody that has to fill out their roster. Who are the other teams cap wise that were you and I?
9: So Clips are going to be up there again. They've got a bunch of expirings, especially if they, even with Ingram, if that trade eventually comes through. You're looking at Atlanta, Brooklyn, Chicago, Golden State, Clips, Memphis, Milwaukee, New Orleans, Sacramento. Not really marquee teams out there, but Golden State is the, Clips would be interesting. I think Clippers will be, you know, because that was always their big thing with the Clippers. That's why they structured some of those contracts where they were basically going to try to get two swings at it in 26 this summer, which they didn't because of the Kawhi thing still in limbo. And then 27 when, I mean, we'll talk about it in a minute, like 27 free agent class. And a lot of it's based on who extends. 27 free agent class is like pretty loaded.
7: Okay, let's do it right now. So it's only worth $100 million is only worth having unless you can use it on somebody. So let's look at the guys who, as we're recording this, can be free agents.
9: So we'll say Giannis is one, but the likelihood is he extends in Miami, right? So we could probably take him.
7: Can't do that till the fall, but yes.
9: Yep. So you got Curry, Jokic.
7: Well, let me just go down your list. So you have Giannis, likely extension in Miami. Kawhi Leonard, last year of a $50 million deal. The Raptors, if they get him, I believe, considering what they're giving up, multiple first round picks plus Brandon Ingram, they intend to extend his contract.
8: Yeah, the plan is for him to go to Toronto and be extended, but it might not be up to Kawhi. We'll see.
7: Giannis is off the board. Kawhi, we just generally don't know. I would suspect he eventually gets to Toronto and eventually extends, but he hasn't yet.
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1: On his seventh handed RBI single, Aaron Nola reaching 2,000 career strikeouts for the Phillies. Final scores and one of the league leaders in homers adds to his total today in the Bronx.
2: Right now, the difference in the game is a home run by Lombard. Gave the Yankees a 4-2 lead. Then Acuna's home run made it 4-3. That's where we stand, bottom of the eighth inning. High fly ball, center field. Harris back, on the track, at the wall. See ya! A home run from Ben Rice. His home run drought is over, and the Yankees lead by two.
1: Call on the YES Network, Ben Rice, his 32nd home run of the season. That's third most in the majors, and the Yankees outlast the Braves 5-4. Garrett Cole gets the win. Marlins shut down the Angels 7-0 in Miami behind Sandy Alcantara. Goes to 13-6 with a win. In the WNBA, two final scores. The Fever over the Sky, 90-86 in Chicago. The Lynx keep rolling. They won 9 of 10. They down the Aces, 98-87.
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0: So, I mean, sheesh.
1: One other thing, we know that Atlanta made that deal with New Orleans and they ended up getting the 8th pick in this year's draft, which they drafted Kingston Flemings. So they have another interesting, they owe their pick to San Antonio, but they have another interesting situation in this draft. Okay. They have the least favorable of Milwaukee and New Orleans.
0: I mean, that's still got a chance to be a pretty juicy pick.
2: But only if it's 5-30.
1: Oh.
0: So if they're both top five, then the Hawks get hosed, huh?
2: Or top four. Yeah. Top four. Yeah. Top four, basically, right. They protected it a little bit on that's from the DeJounte Murray trade.
1: This is also interesting. After offloading their, if you remember a couple of years ago, Brooklyn made the move to reacquire control of their pick, both in 25 and 26. And now, and they, Houston had control of those 2 years and Houston pushed it back. So Houston now has the Nets and a vice going forward. So they have swap rights with the Nets this year.
0: And that was the big, Bontemps would always defend the Nets. I always said it was crazy to me that the Nets gave up what they did. They gave up Dallas's 29 in that and the Suns. Was it 3 picks, Bobby? I think it was a swap and 2 picks.
2: It's almost like you took out like a home equity loan, Brooklyn did. Like they basically like Houston loaned them the money and now it's time to pay up based on, you know, that the trade, the conditions of that trade would have been reached or met already. But it's, yeah, the swap and this upcoming year. And then there's 2 other futures down. Like there's a Dallas one. There's a Phoenix one. There's like some other things.
0: I think there might be 2 Phoenixes left.
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